0: their benches. They'll likely look at this to see if it should be upgraded.
1: They should. They should. This is the classic case, to me, of wind-up, impact, and follow-through. I mean, initially you think it's about a basketball play, but to me, there is impact and there is follow-through. And so I would be surprised in the modern NBA if this is not upgraded to a flagrant one.
0: And the contact also was above the shoulders. When Allen went for the swipe under the basket, initially it hit Hart's arm, but then Allen's
2: Cleveland
0: arm moved up towards the neck.
2: Cleveland has challenged the ruling on the floor.
1: They challenged the ruling on the floor?
0: So that is the last thing I thought Scott Foster was going to say when he went to the scorer's table.
1: The only thing I'm thinking here is, you know, I'd love to see a replay of this, because did Josh Hart step on the line, on the baseline, before he caught the ball? It was close, but I can't imagine why they're challenging this, because to me it's an obvious foul.
0: 50-49 Cleveland, 10:27 to go third quarter. 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
0: Big pass, Doris Burke, Vanessa Richardson awaiting Scott Foster's decision.
2: After review, it's been determined that during the contest by Allen, Towns grabbed his left arm during the dead ball. That contact by Allen has now been deemed not a foul. Offensive foul on Towns.
1: Wow.
0: Well, the explanation was not well received by the Knicks fans here, but the point is that Karl Anthony Towns, looking at the replay, does have a hold of Jared Allen's left arm. He grabs onto it. So Foster's point was what happened after that didn't matter. It didn't actually happen because the play's over at that point. And so it's a successful challenge. And give the Cavs backbench a lot of credit for seeing that in a short amount of time.
1: No question about it. A lot of pressure on that backbench.
0: Mitchell in the front court right side, stopping at the three-point line, guarded by Hart. Loses his dribble, almost went out of bounds. Now working to

0: Live. Fight like hell. And when you get too tired to fight, let somebody else fight for you. That's what you say.
1: Because of all the donations, mine is one of the lives that's been saved.
2: Don't give up. Don't ever give up.
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8: And he finished with 38 points, 15 of 29 shooting, 1 for 6 with 3-point land, but it didn't matter. He was just such a dominating factor, especially on that 11-0 run. After the game, he caught up with our Lisa Salters.
9: Jalen, you guys were down 22 points with 7:40 to go. Just how did you guys get this one back?
10: Found a way. I don't have an answer for you.
9: 40, you guys outscored them since that point, 44-11. That's the last seven and a half in the fourth quarter and overtime. Just what was different? What started working for you guys?
10: We got some stops. We kept fighting, kept believing. Just kept chipping away. You know, they were playing great basketball, and just found a way. I really don't have an answer.
9: I mean, once again, you put the team on your back in that fourth quarter to get the game to overtime. You went on your own personal run. Just what was that feeling like for you when you were in that zone?
10: I'll realize after the fact. But I'm just happy we found a way to win. We kept believing in each other, taking the stops, kept running. My teammates got believing in me, my coaches. It's all credit to them.
9: I know it's the first 1-4, and this is one game, and you like to keep it right here. But what does a comeback win like this, what can it do for a team?
10: We can still learn from a win. We didn't play our best, obviously, until the end. But we can still learn from a win. We got a lot of work to do.
8: Wow. I mean, he was at a loss of words, right? Jalen Brunson catching up with Lisa Salters right there following the game. And he was at a loss, Myron, similar to what we are. We're at a loss as well when it comes to what just happened, what we witnessed from the Knicks, and maybe even more importantly, what we witnessed happen from the Cavaliers side of things.
11: Yeah, I mean, you just don't see a breakdown like that.
8: Right.
11: And I love how great basketball players never know how it happened. You happened, Jalen Brunson. That's what happened. You happened. But to watch a team in real time, Q, just completely just become unraveled. I haven't seen anything like that, what we saw from the Cavs tonight.
8: Well, and the thing about it is, to Jalen's credit, when he says, I don't know what happened, I'm sure he's probably thinking, I don't know how they allowed that to happen. Mm-hmm. Right? Yeah. Because to go on a run like that, to end the game on a 44-11 run, including overtime, you have to get some assistance. Yeah. Right? I mean, that's not just 100% you. That's also them getting in their own way. And I hate to be the guy to come to the front of the line in the front of the congregation immediately and call out James Harden and ask where you were. But I got to ask James Harden, who scored 15 points on the night, where were you? Right? Yeah. Isn't this what they brought you in to be, the running buddy of Spider Mitchell, who dropped 29 points? You couldn't have gotten the Cavs 25? You've got to be that 1-2 punch. And now all of a sudden you're wondering what's going on with James Harden. And this is the conversation that we always end up having and with him, even though we all know he's going to be a Hall of Famer.
11: Yeah, like for some reason, it's a James Harden game, even when it's not.
8: Right.
11: That's just what it is with him. They brought him in to be a star. I will say Donovan Mitchell obviously has a lot of things he has to think about. It was time for him to match Jalen Brunson, though, in that moment, and he couldn't. I mean, that's going to be another element.
8: Yep.
11: But I think overall, Q, I think about, aren't coaches the ones who are supposed to be the folks who just stop this from happening. Yep. Like, aren't coaches supposed to be the strategists who say, no matter how what the New York Knicks do, you're not coming out of this hole, and right. somehow they did.
8: Yeah, no, that's a good point. You know, you have to be the one that, one, calls a timeout, stops the run, refocuses, re-energizes your team, and this can't happen. We're up 22. Now we're up 12, right? This has to stop. The buck has to stop right now. You have to make it happen. As a matter of fact, Kenny Atkinson, the Cavs head coach, was asked following the game, what happened in that fourth quarter?
12: I thought they hit some really tough shots in that fourth quarter. You know, those two threes, prayer threes, end of shot clock. I think we got a little unlucky, quite honestly. You know, Brunson obviously took over at the end, and you know, we started double teaming them and try to do some different things. But listen, I'm super proud of the way our group played. We played great basketball tonight for, you know, three quarters. You know, unfortunately, fourth quarter, you know, they dominated us in the fourth quarter, you know.
8: Ring the bell, man. Ring the bell. I don't want to hear how proud he is of his team for playing three quarters. You know where three quarters works in three periods in hockey, all right? I know the Stanley Cup playoffs is going on. They have three periods, right? You have four quarters. You have to go finish, and the Cavaliers did finish. Y'all ring the bell when you get a chance. They didn't finish, man.
11: Did he know his mic was on cue? Like, did he know that was a hot mic? Because what are you saying?
8: Right.
11: You're proud of what? You're proud of a loss?
8: There it is. Yeah. There it is. Better late than never.
11: You're proud of a loss? You're proud that your team, for some reason, was playing way too fast and giving the New York Knicks too much time?
8: Byron, they did that all game. Oh, you heard Richard Jefferson on the call all night. Yeah. Why are you guys going so fast? Slow down. That's all I heard all night.
11: And if you're playing a dude like Brunson, fine. I don't know what I can do against him if he's getting to the rim. He's not hitting threes on me consistently like that.
8: Right. Yeah.
11: You know,
8: yeah.
11: You're fouling guys. You're making sure that they're not going to get on a run the way that they did, and you couldn't do it.
8: Yeah, that doesn't make any sense. And again, Jalen Brunson only was 1 for 6 from three-point land. So yes. He was literally having to get to the cup, and he was getting to the cup and willed his team to victory. And Kenny Atkinson said he was proud of the way that his team played. I don't see that. I don't see that at all. He's Myron Metcalf. I'm Q Myers. It's game night here on ESPN Radio. More reaction to the Cavs and Knicks. Game 1, Eastern Conference Finals, next on ESPN Radio.
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7: All right, son. 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
8: Dad, we learned about this in school.
7: Oh, did you now? Okay. What's first?
8: Smokey Bear said to.
9: First, drown it with a bucket of water. Then stir it with a shovel.
7: Wow. You sound just like him.
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1: 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Hockey returns to the ice on Wednesday. Golden Knights, Avs from Denver, Western Conference Final. Avs are 8-1 in their 9 postseason games. Hurricanes are 8-0. They have swept through the first 2 rounds of the Stanley Cup playoffs, and they open up with Montreal on Thursday in the Eastern Conference. ESPN analyst TJ Oshie.
2: At this point in the playoffs, I'm not going to put anyone in front of Colorado. When they are on their game, I don't think anyone else looks like them. They just have a way of absolutely dominating and coming at you with their entire lineup. Carolina, I've even said from the beginning, they weren't even in my top 5 power rankings coming into the playoffs, and only because I played against these guys, I know how they play, and it seems like they play a playoff-style game all year, and I get worried about them getting a little bit tired. Well, now they have a potential of having 10-plus days off. They've won 8 games in a row. They haven't lost yet. So now they have to win me over. Also, Rod Brind'Amour, who I respect a ton as a player and as a coach, obviously is very good at getting through his message through to his team. Everyone plays the same. You hear their best players talking about checking for chances. How many offensive players, top offensive players in the league, do you hear talking like that? Not many. And so Rod does a great job with those guys. And that right now, I think they're absolutely, in my eyes, the favorite in the East, but I just can't put them over Colorado just yet.
1: Final four in the NHL and game one coming up on Wednesday. WNBA Tempo and Mercury.
3: It's getting physical out there. It's getting chippy. The tight game, 1.5 minutes left. Everyone's going to play really intense. Mabry. Catch and shoot. She's good.
1: Toronto getting the bucket there. And they beat the Mercury 98-90. TSN with the call as the Tempo becomes the 5th team in WNBA history with at least 95 points in 3 of their first 5 games in a season. First team to do so with their franchise's first 5 games. Brittany Sykes, 31 points. Mabry had 30. First teammates in WNBA history to each record 30 in a single game during the franchise's first season. First teammates to do it since Asia Wilson and Jackie Young in last year. Only instance in 2025. 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
4: The 2-0. High fly ball, right field. Sanchez back on the track at the wall. See ya. A home run from Ben Rice. A 2-run shot. And the Yankees lead 5-3.
5: Well, Ben Rice, we said it's not just the Aaron Judge show anymore. His 16th of the year. Some kind of year he is having.
1: So it's added on the YES Network. Ben Rice, 16th homer of the season alongside Aaron Judge. They become the second duo for the Yankees with 16 homers in the first 50 games of a season. Mantle and Barra did it for the Yankees in 1956. Yankees a 5-4 win over the Blue Jays on Tuesday. Toronto now 3-8 against the AL East this season. They've lost all 5 games in the division on the road. Yankees, meanwhile, have won 11 of their last 12. At home. Brewers and Cubs.
6: 3-1. And Terang, a high fly ball left center field. PCA's back at the track, and it is gone. Bryce Terang, a 2-run blast. There's that insurance the Brewers were looking for.
1: 620 WTMJ. Brewers get the insurance, and they get the win. 5-2 over the Cubs, who've now lost 4 straight, tied for their longest skid of the season. 3-4 game losing streaks for the Cubs in 2026. They're 2-8 in their last 10. Brewers are 10-2 in their last 12. Best record in baseball since May 6th. They move into first place in the NL Central, half game ahead of the Cubs. Athletics putting up double digits on the Angels.
7: Oh, one pitch is drilled down the right field line. That's going to get down. That's a hit. Extra bases rolling into the corner. McNeil has scored. Langler is to third. They're going to wave him around, and he will score. It's become a huge night for Nick Kurtz. 5 RBIs, 3 hits. That's a 2-base hit down the right field line, and an 11-4 lead for the A's.
1: Talk 650 KSTE. It'd be a 14-6 win for the Athletics. Season high 14 runs for the A's as they snap a 3-game losing streak and maintain their lead in the American League West. Nick Kurtz, 3-for-5, a season high 5 RBI. He has reached base safely in 42 consecutive games, longest streak in baseball this season. A's putting up double digits. So do the Rangers.
8: And that brings up Brandon Nimmo. And Nimmo swings and drives one deep to center. That turns McCarthy around. He's still going back. He leaps at the wall, and it's gone. Brandon Nimmo cranks one out of here. His fifth home run of the year, and it's now 7-0 in favor of Texas.
1: Texas goes on to a 10-0 win over the Rockies as they get the shutout, seventh shutout this season, most in Major League Baseball. 10-0 shutout, tied for their largest shutout win over the last three seasons. 105.3 The Fan with the call for the Rockies. 35th time being shut out since 2024, most in baseball over that span. Offense for both the A's and the Rangers as they both put up double digits. It was pitching for Cincinnati.
8: Burns, home of the 0-2. And that's exactly what they do. Blew him away with a high heater up and out of the zone. Nuno Sosa chased him up there. 8 strikeouts now for Burns and 4 in a row. Burns has struck out 5 of the last 6 batters he's faced.
1: 700 WLW as the Reds beat the Phillies 4-1. Chase Burns, 9 strikeouts, most in a game without a walk in his career. Burns becoming the first Reds pitcher age 23 or younger with a sub-2 ERA in the first 10 games of the season. Rallying from almost 24 down, that's next. It's ESPN Radio.
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1: Several members of the Basketball Operations Department were also part of Tuesday's house cleaning in Dallas. SportsCenter All Night, ESPN Radio. Football Chiefs receiver Rashee Rice sentenced to serve 30 days in jail after testing positive for marijuana, violation of the terms of his probation. Texas State Attorney's Office saying Rice was ordered to go to jail immediately, part of his original 30-day sentence for third-degree felony of racing and causing bodily injury. ESPN's Peter Schrager.
2: Totality of it all is just disappointing. This is a situation where the young man gets stung here for this thing, so he's got to serve 30 days in jail. He's going to have to spend those 30 days over the next 5 years at some point, but now it's expedited. But, you know, just speaking with people around the league and with sources in Kansas City leading up to the draft and even up till today, this thought that they're going to go get Deebo Samuel or go and make a play for Brandon Ayuk, like, they don't have money. They're tapped out. They don't have the flexibility to go out there and now suddenly entertain calls and start hosting free agent visits. It's almost like this is what we've got. The draft has already passed us by, and we're showing names like Cyrus out. Like, you're going to have to really rely on those young players to make plays, but disappointing. And I don't even know what they expected from Rashee Rice this year based on his availability, whatever else, but this certainly sets them back. There might be some real league disciplinary action again. So at this point, you say it's a slap on the wrist, but it actually could be more than that.
1: Meanwhile, teams going through their offseason workouts this time of year, like the Ravens, although missing on Tuesday, quarterback Lamar Jackson, new Ravens coach Jesse Minter.
3: Lamar's been one of our leaders of the offseason program, and a couple things going on yesterday and today, and do expect him to be back soon. We've had some great conversations. Know when he's going to be back, and again, I'll probably leave those between me and Lamar.
1: Lamar Jackson not there Tuesday for OTAs. ESPN's Jeremy Fowler.
4: The Ravens are not overly concerned. In fact, Jackson's attendance so far this season has been better than it was a year ago, where he missed several OTA sessions. So they believe he's going to be back soon, that this isn't really a boycott situation. However, when it comes to his contract, they do seem to be in a bit of an impasse because the Ravens wanted this done. They've been clear publicly and privately that they want to extend Jackson, who has 2 years left on his contract. That hasn't happened yet. And I have talked to some people around the league who wonder, does Lamar want to get through this year, go ball out in 2026? The market's going to go up because you have a lot of young quarterbacks next offseason who will be eligible for contract extensions, like the Drake Mays, Jaden Daniels, Caleb Williams. He could up those players with a new deal and up his value. So they're going to have a couple months here between now and camp to try to hammer out a long-term deal for Jackson.
1: League meetings, meanwhile, continuing this week as well. And among the moves, Super Bowl 64. Landing in Nashville, Commissioner Roger Goodell.
5: Congratulations to Nashville, not just the Titans, but to the entire community of Nashville. I think our history goes back to the draft in 2019, which was a remarkable event for us, changed the future of the draft, arguably changed the future of the Titans and the community. And I think this is the next great step in a remarkable football journey and a great community in Nashville. We can't wait to be there. We're happy to officially announce that Minnesota will host the draft in 2028. Again, congratulations to the community, to the Wolf family who worked so hard for this, and the entire Vikings organization.
1: Minnesota gets the draft. Nashville gets Super Bowl 64, 2030. Super Bowl this coming season, of course, in L.A. It's on ESPN. Then the Super Bowl makes stops in Atlanta and Las Vegas and Nashville. How do you bounce back from that? That's next. SportsCenter All Night continues. It's ESPN Radio.
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0: have to spend those 30 days over the next 5 years at some point, but now it's expedited. But, you know, just speaking with people around the league and with sources in Kansas City leading up to the draft and even up till today, this thought that they're going to go get Deebo Samuel or go and make a play for Brandon Ayuk, like, they don't have money. They're tapped out. They don't have the flexibility to go out there and now suddenly entertain calls and start hosting free agent visits. It's almost like this is what we've got. The draft has already passed us by, and we're showing names like Cyrus out. Like, you're going to have to really rely on those young players to make plays, but disappointing. And I don't even know what they expected from Rashee Rice this year based on his availability, whatever else, but this certainly sets them back. There might be some real league disciplinary action again. So at this point, you say it's a slap on the wrist, but it actually could be more than that.
1: Meanwhile, teams going through their offseason workouts this time of year, like the Ravens, although missing on Tuesday, quarterback Lamar Jackson, new Ravens coach Jesse Minter.
2: Lamar's been one of our leaders of the offseason program, and a couple things going on yesterday and today, and do expect him to be back soon. We've had some great conversations. Know when he's going to be back, and again, I'll probably leave those between me and Lamar.
1: Lamar Jackson not there Tuesday for OTAs. ESPN's Jeremy Fowler.
3: The Ravens are not overly concerned. In fact, Jackson's attendance so far this season has been better than it was a year ago, where he missed several OTA sessions. So they believe he's going to be back soon, that this isn't really a boycott situation. However, when it comes to his contract, they do seem to be in a bit of an impasse because the Ravens wanted this done. They've been clear publicly and privately that they want to extend Jackson, who has 2 years left on his contract. That hasn't happened yet. And I have talked to some people around the league who wonder, does Lamar want to get through this year, go ball out in 2026? The market's going to go up because you have a lot of young quarterbacks next offseason who will be eligible for contract extensions, like the Drake Mays, Jaden Daniels, Caleb Williams. He could up those players with a new deal and up his value. So they're going to have a couple months here between now and camp to try to hammer out a long-term deal for Jackson.
1: League meetings, meanwhile, continuing this week as well. And among the moves, Super Bowl 64. Landing in Nashville, Commissioner Roger Goodell.
4: Congratulations to Nashville, not just the Titans, but to the entire community of Nashville. I think our history goes back to the draft in 2019, which was a remarkable event for us, changed the future of the draft, arguably changed the future of the Titans and the community. And I think this is the next great step in a remarkable football journey and a great community in Nashville. We can't wait to be there. We're happy to officially announce that Minnesota will host the draft in 2028. Again, congratulations to the community, to the Wolf family who worked so hard for this, and the entire Vikings organization.
1: Minnesota gets the draft. Nashville gets Super Bowl 64, 2030. Super Bowl this coming season, of course, in L.A. It's on ESPN. Then the Super Bowl makes stops in Atlanta and Las Vegas and Nashville. How do you bounce back from that? That's next. SportsCenter All Night continues. It's ESPN Radio.
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0: has created a unique alliance. Like a lot of times in WWE, you see like, oh, this person's paired with that person. Now these other two people are paired. Pat and Cam are aligned today against Nuno.
1: Because you guys have all said, yeah, we don't know how they come back from this. The series is over. Which Nuno is also saying, but then he's going, no, but the series isn't over. But like, he wants both things to be true.
2: But Pat, it's his team. He can't touch the money.
1: Yeah, come but on. He's saying, I don't know how they possibly come back from this.
3: I just
1: yeah,
3: so
0: can you win the series without coming back?
2: You can't touch the money and say that it's over, and there's still three more wins to go for the Knicks. I get exactly what you're
3: saying. Don't say how they can. Their name is Street Science. Prematurely, can't do it.
2: I don't know. You guys are off base.
0: I'm with Pat. It sounds like Nuno's getting the RK out and celebrating with the drinks for everyone today, Smalls.
3: Well, he should do that anyway, because if you wake up early like we do, but you want to go out, you want to enjoy life, maybe celebrate a Knicks win, but you don't want to feel it the next morning, you need to get yourself some RK Zero Proof. 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
7: 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Presented by Gusto, as last night we saw an all-time meltdown by the Cleveland Cavaliers, losing the game to the New York Knicks 115-104 in overtime, a 22-point fourth-quarter comeback for the Knicks. Let's just do it right now. Comeback or collapse? Comeback or collapse?
8: Collapse. When you have a 99.9 win probability with 7 minutes and change left to go in the game, that is an all... 7:49 left. 99.9% chance to win the game. It is a collapse.
7: All right, so why did they collapse? Why did they collapse? The Cleveland Cavaliers collapsed last night because of?
6: Oh, take your pick. I mean, the two best players on the team only having two made field goals in fourth quarter and overtime and no assist. That is a reason for collapse. Not having an answer defensively in trying to mitigate James Harden being a liability, that is a collapse. Kenny Atkinson not calling a timeout while the Knicks go on an 18-1 run in the fourth quarter, that is a collapse. Like, there are so many different things that you could point to as to why you would call it a collapse by the Cavs. You give credit where credit is due. Mike Brown and the Knicks made the necessary adjustments in that fourth quarter to give themselves a puncher's chance, even though they only had a 0.1% chance of being able to come back and win that game. But this is all about the Cleveland Cavaliers giving up the ghost in clutch time in what could be the deciding game of a 7-game series. And we never say that about a game one, except we said that about a game one last year in that same building for the New York Knicks.
8: Mm-hmm. Yeah, if we're doing the blame game here, or blame pie, if you will, Kenny Atkinson is certainly going to take a big lambasting today, and I would imagine James Harden will as well, and both deserved. Kenny Atkinson not making the requisite adjustments that he needed to, and the New York Knicks and Jalen Brunson seeing a deficiency in James Harden and attacking it. Brunson scored 16 of his 38 points in the fourth quarter. Harden 1-for-6 from the field. Brunson finished the game 7-of-11 when being guarded by Harden, 8-of-18 when being defended by anybody else. They saw the weakness, they attacked. And James Harden has been inconsistent, to put it kindly, in the postseason. We know that he's had 6 games with more turnovers than field goals. The Cavs 0-6 in those games. He had 6 turnovers last night, 5 field goals. It's a really confounding thing when it comes to James Harden, a guy who's been so productive in his career, who's played in so many postseason games, but he has moments like this, and the Knicks took advantage of it.
7: Why didn't the Cavs fix it? They knew what they were doing. Why didn't they fix it? Explain it to me. 18-1 run, coming back from down 22, 44-11, they were outscored in the final 7 minutes plus of regulation and the 5 minutes of overtime. They attacked Harden on every single play. They didn't change the defense. They didn't substitute. They didn't use timeouts. Why didn't the Cavs fix it? Or at least, let me ask it better. Because why someone didn't fix something is easier said than done. Why didn't the Cavs attempt to fix it?
6: Maybe because Kenny Atkinson didn't think that there was any way possible that they could lose the game? I can't explain why the coach sees the other team's star player get it going, sees them cut into what was a 22-point lead, and not use a timeout during an 18-1 run. Do you have an explanation for that? I have no explanation for that other than Kenny Atkinson thought he had the game in the bag.
8: Well, then that's short-sighted and arrogant.
6: I agree with you, but it takes a tinge of that in order for that kind of comeback to happen.
8: No doubt.
6: Smalls, the last 30 postseasons, teams that are down 20 in the final 7 minutes of a game are 0-663. This quite literally has not happened in three decades of playoff basketball. So he's assuming that it can't happen. Mike Brown said post-game that he'd never been a part of a game like this.
8: Mm-hmm.
6: So, yeah, I think that's the only explanation that would actually make any sense. Because Kenny Atkinson saying that he needed to save timeouts as to why he didn't take a timeout during that huge Knicks run makes no sense.
7: What about the credit now for the Knicks? We've put a lot of the blame game, rightfully so, on the Cavs. We said, I asked comeback or collapse. You said collapse. So let's go into the comeback. The number one reason the Knicks were able to come back last night from 22 down was?
6: Benching Josh Hart for Landry Shamet.
7: Oof.
6: But you don't see it that way?
7: No, I don't.
6: Okay, tell me how you see it.
7: No, I think that's a huge part of it. Don't get me wrong.
6: Tell me how you see it.
7: I just think you default to Jalen Brunson.
8: He was brilliant in fourth.
6: But my point is Jalen Brunson does not have the airspace to do what he was doing without Landry Shamet being on the court. The Knicks through the first three quarters were 4 of 23 from three-point land.
7: Well, then maybe.
6: There was no reason for the Cavs defense to respect what the Knicks were doing behind the arc until Landry Shamet came in. And I said coming into this series, Josh Hart is somebody that you had to watch. Now, I focused primarily on the defensive end because I did not think Josh Hart had the foot speed to stay with Donovan Mitchell. And I was proven right through the first three quarters because Donovan Mitchell had 26 points. Josh Hart couldn't do anything defensively with Donovan Mitchell. He, unfortunately, couldn't do anything offensively when he had a lot of open shots. There was one made three that he had, nice shot in the third quarter, but that was it. They had to bench Josh Hart and bring in Landry Shamet, and it helped the Knicks offensively in terms of spacing the four and giving Jalen Brunson room to operate, and it helped the Knicks defensively because guess what? They were setting up their defense after made field goals instead of off of misses. So the Knicks were better both sides of the court from that move when Mike Brown decided, I'm going to bench Josh Hart for Landry Shamet.
7: So if my answer is Jalen Brunson by default, and your answer is Jalen Brunson became the default answer because of Landry Shamet's presence on the court and Josh Hart's presence on the bench, then isn't the real answer Mike Brown? Who made that shrewd decision of, especially when you do the compare and contrast with Kenny Atkinson, his counterpart, especially when you sit there and you're like, okay, well, I see what they're doing. They're going after Josh Hart's jump shot. They're letting him shoot. As a result of that, I need to make sure that I don't allow them to do that. Conversely, Kenny Atkinson saw that the New York Knicks were going after James Harden's defense and did nothing to actually counter that.
6: Landry Shamet was plus 14 in 9 minutes in the fourth quarter, and he was plus 11 in overtime. He was plus 25 in 17 minutes played. How was the answer not Landry Shamet?
7: Well, because he was in the game because of Mike Brown. So I think we got to continue to give Mike Brown the proper praise that he deserves.
8: So Mike Brown made the decision.
6: Because it's not the obvious answer in terms of the player that you would turn to save the day.
7: Right. And he turned to a player to save the day. And he benched someone that, while he's not a Hall of Famer, is the, pun intended, heart and soul of that team. Blood, sweat, and tears. And he said, I'm sorry, I can't have you out there for the good of the team. Something that Kenny Atkinson could not, would not, and did not do for the sake of the Cleveland Cavaliers last night.
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1: The Knicks come storming back in the largest playoff comeback win since 1970.
21: You open the floor up a little bit, just takes the right guys shooting the basketball in the crowd that we have. Anything can happen. Anything can happen.
1: Shot clock at two. Bridges sees it, puts up a three right side, and he hits it.
21: Anything can happen.
1: Shamet puts it up.
21: Anything can happen.
1: Middle of the lane, floater. Of course, Brunson again.
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7: 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Maybe not as happy today as they were yesterday. Highlights, ESPN New York, Knicks Radio Network, as an all-time comeback victory in game number one of the Eastern Conference Finals, as the New York Knicks, who were down 22 in the fourth quarter, come back all the way to force overtime and win 115-104 in overtime, riding an eight-game winning streak in the postseason. Along with Michelle Smallman, Chris Canty, Evan Cohen with you. Good morning, everybody. We apologize, ESPN Cleveland, but today's going to be a rough one for you guys.
6: Danhausen is powerful as hell.
7: Oh, my God. Oh good. My I'm glad goodness. You went there right away.
6: I had to go there.
7: How can you not?
6: After
7: well
6: watching
7: done.
6: That game.
7: He cursed the Cavs.
6: The Knicks were down by 22 in the fourth quarter with 7:40 to go.
8: Cavs had a 99.9% winning percentage.
6: If that ain't Danhausen, what is? It has to be.
8: They are cursed?
6: I mean, listen, it was all working against the Knicks, even bobblehead Brunson being on the desk.
8: Which is powerful.
6: That's powerful. And it didn't matter.
8: Didn't matter at all. Not one iota.
6: It was incredible watching that last night.
7: The New York Knicks were very nice. The Cleveland Cavaliers, very evil yesterday.
6: I'm angry at them, though, because they made me stay up to watch the damn game.
8: It was so good, though. Back-to-back nights, we are tired.
6: I was just about to shut it off, too, Smalls. I was just about to cut it off.
8: But it's a good reason to stay up late.
6: Brunson had a couple of back-to-back baskets on James Harden. Like, wait, let me see if Brunson can start cooking. And he did.
8: Just elite in the fourth.
6: Oh, my gosh.
7: Yeah, elite. Speak for yourself. Up 21 last night, 92-71, 8 minutes to go or so. Good night. I went to sleepy, and my wife comes back in the room because she was with my son, of course, because my 12-year-old goes to sleep later than I do, and she said, I think the Knicks are winning. I said, what are you talking about? She goes, there's some alert on my phone, ESPN app, that the Knicks are winning. And I'm like, they won the game. So I watched it back this morning. I couldn't believe it. I went to sleep up 21.
6: But you weren't asleep because your wife
7: No.
6: Came
7: she woke
6: and told
7: me up.
6: You.
7: No, she woke me up to tell me this, and it was already in
8: Shout
7: overtime.
8: Shout out to her. That's a very good move.
7: Yeah, I fell asleep. I'm not going to sit here and lie to the audience. So this morning, what did I do? I watched back the fourth quarter in overtime, and I think I can score on James Harden.
8: Yeah.
7: Anyway.
8: Brunson went at him.
7: Oh, my God.
8: Absolutely, all right. Relentlessly attacked him.
7: Yes, he did. By design, right? The Knicks outscored the Cavs over the last 12 minutes of this game, including overtime, 44-11 by 33 points. Ironically, that's the same amount of points as Anthony Edwards went and congratulated the Spurs by with 8 minutes to go. Just pointing that out. Just saying. And this game was amazing, especially when you do the compare and contrast to game one against Indiana a year ago. Remember when the Knicks were up 14 points in game one of the Eastern Conference Finals with 2:45 to go and they lose that lead? Well, this one, totally different. Up 20, they're down all these points. They go on an 18-1 run. They force overtime. They start overtime on a 9-0 run. This is remarkable. So, Knicks comeback, Cavs choke. Let's just do it right off the bat. Did the Knicks have the comeback or did the Cavs have the collapse?
6: Oh, all-time choke job.
7: Okay, ooh. Go for it.
6: I mean, they usually slap a parental advisory on it before you watch something like that. Like, that was terrible. That was awful. Like, how can you be up by 22 in the fourth quarter and then essentially try to sit on the lead and not have any ball movement, any movement on offense away from the ball? It was absolutely abysmal. And I thought that it was a tale of two halves in terms of the ability to be able to coach. Really a tale of two quarters, because Kenny Atkinson shined in the third quarter when the Cavs built that double-digit lead. They extended it to as much as 16. The Hackett-Mitch strategy was brilliant. The timing that he used it to extend the lead, because the first half was really a back-and-forth half. Even though the Cavs had a two-point lead at halftime, that was Donovan Mitchell hitting a three at the buzzer. So that it went back-and-forth for the first two quarters. It was really that third quarter where the Cavs asserted their dominance. But then in the fourth quarter, Kenny Atkinson gave it all back. I don't understand it, Ev.
7: Which part bothered you the most? Kenny Atkinson, head coach of the Cavs, had
6: Ev, the Knicks went on an 18-1 run and the man didn't call a timeout. Not once during that stretch. You were up by 22. They went on an 18-1 run to cut it to 5 in less than 5 minutes. That's when you want to use the timeouts?
7: Kenny Atkinson postgame had this to say to Chris Canty about not using the timeouts.
2: Yeah, well, I like to hold my timeouts. I mean, I didn't want to have one timeout at the end of the game. 1 or 2-point game, I try to hold them.
7: Hold them till when? Game two?
8: That's what I was thinking. At that point in the game, what are we holding them for?
7: They don't carry over. It's not like vacation days.
6: But here's the other thing, and I think Mike Brown deserves a ton of credit
7: for his
6: brilliance and what he did. Like, his solution, his solve for Jalen Brunson being a lot of liability was to attack James Harden and Donovan Mitchell double-teamed those guys when they had the ball in their hands as soon as they came across half court. Now, it's a double-edged sword because it creates more ball movement naturally on the Cavs offense. You get the swing, a lot of open shots. But it became clear that the Cavs were less concerned with trying to keep their foot on the gas and score and more concerned about trying to preserve the lead. And I thought that subtle switch in mentality what left the door cracked for the Knicks to get back in that game.
7: You just set up to make matters even worse for Kenny Atkinson, the head coach of the Cavs, because if you're saying that you believe the Cavs were concerned with preserving the 22-point lead, why the heck was James Harden on the floor? If you're playing prevent defense, you know what you don't use? Offensive players.
8: The guy that they're going to attack, that they're going to try to exploit, and that they did so successfully?
7: 9 of 15 in the fourth quarter in overtime when they went at James Harden, okay, as a primary defender. Oh, by the way, there were also times where he wasn't the primary defender, but he was the closest to
6: him. But it was okay when Josh Hart was on the floor because Josh Hart couldn't throw the ball into
7: and
6: the ocean.
7: That was the strategy. It was fine.
6: And that's where Mike Brown deserves
7: Landry
6: a ton
7: Shaman,
6: of credit.
7: Hello.
6: Because he benched Josh Hart
7: and
6: put Landry Shaman in the game. And that changed everything in terms of spacing, right? I mean, listen, at the 7:40 mark, Jalen Brunson gets a bucket in the paint. But then the next possession for the Knicks, Landry Shaman comes down and nails a three-pointer. And that opens up the court for Jalen Brunson to start getting dribble penetration, beating James Harden off the bounce, and getting the others involved. Mikal Bridges looked like Steph Curry last night in the fourth quarter, just nailing threes from all over the place.
7: And who is the closest defender?
6: James Harden. But the whole point of it is this. It is Mike Brown deciding that he's going to put Landry Shaman in the game, another three-point shooter in the game who made critical buckets down the stretch, and Kenny Atkinson not having an adjustment for that and leaving James Harden out there in the lurch. That was absolutely egregious by Kenny Atkinson. He deserves all the smoke, all the criticism coming his way over the next 48 hours until game two.
7: You know, the Cavs made these moves around the deadline, and everyone hyped up the James Harden move for Darius Garland. Well, the moves that a lot of people in and around basketball were talking about is the defensive prowess of Keon Ellis and Dennis Schroeder, a move that they made for Sacramento. That's why you have them there. You're up 22. You don't need scorers. You need to make sure that Jalen Brunson doesn't get going. And Jalen Brunson, I have been more critical of Jalen Brunson, defensive end. He can't be the best player on a championship team than anyone on our show. Egg on my face in a big way. Jalen Brunson was awesome. Not only in terms of his scoring late in the game, Jalen Brunson was awesome when he took his team and he looked at them and basically said, we can do this. It's 28-3, basically. We can come back. Jalen Brunson was awesome last night. Jalen Brunson is awesome. And I have been dead wrong about Jalen Brunson.
6: But let me ask you this. As an NBA coach, how do you allow one player in Jalen Brunson to routinely beat another player, James Harden, in the fourth quarter in overtime to the tune of 7 made field goals from 7:40 in the fourth quarter to the end of overtime?
8: Mm-hmm.
6: Brunson on Harden, 7 made field goals.
8: Yep, 7 of them.
6: How do you allow that if you're an NBA coach? You can't.
7: Well,
6: James Harden had more turnovers than made field goals.
7: Yet again.
6: It's the sixth time that's happened this postseason.
8: It's
6: and guess what? The Cavs record during those games, 0-6. How can you allow him to be a liability for your team? Especially when you know the other team's strategy is to get their best player matched up on him. They tried to hide James Harden on Mikal Bridges. Guess what? It didn't work. Because as soon as Brunson came across half court, they would run Mikal Bridges up to Jalen Brunson on a ball screen. And then all of a sudden you got the switch. Boom. James Harden on Jalen Brunson. You can't allow that to happen if you're Kenny Atkinson. Something about that has to change.
8: Mike Brown said it such last night. He was like, it's not a secret. We're attacking James Harden. This was the plan. And it worked.
7: Wait till people hear this. All right, we're going to play that. What Small just referenced, we're going to play coming up. The head coach of a team that came back from 22 down in the fourth quarter, let everyone know the strategy postgame. You know why? It was the most obvious strategy in the world to everyone but the Cleveland Cavaliers. So, you know what, Cleveland? We love you. But today, go to ZipRecruiter and put a job posting for a defender, not named James Harden. Also, you don't have to switch everything. It's your choice to put James. I'm going to lose it. I may lose it here. I'm sorry, Smalls. I know you're fixing your ear because I'm yelling too much.
8: I have a new one.
7: But I'm going to break it with how loud.
8: No, you broke the other one, so.
7: Well, CeCe's, I think CeCe's on his way to breaking this one, and I may Mariano it, and with how loud we're going to be about this. I may close it. He's petted in a big spot, and I want to be Mariano because we are going to destroy that earpiece because this is ridiculous what Cleveland did last night.
6: You embarrass me.
7: It's not ridiculous what ZipRecruiter is doing because they're providing the opportunity to get jobs, of course, or at least the opportunity to interview for jobs. 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
6: 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As you heard last night, Dave Pasch, Doris Burke on the call of the Knicks' unbelievable comeback. 115-104 overtime victory against Cleveland. 22-point fourth quarter comeback. The Knicks outscored the Cavs 44-11 over the last 12 minutes of the game. The 7 minutes of regulation, 5 minutes of overtime. And Smalls referenced the idea that Mike Brown gave out the game plan, which we all saw in real time, after the game. Here is what Mike Brown had to say about them, the Knicks, going after one James Harden.
4: We were trying to do the same thing with Jaylen, and so we said, okay, you know, we feel like we can play that game. We try not to play that game much, but we feel like we have a guy that we can play that game with, and Jaylen. And so, you know, just like we have to try to figure out different ways to guard Harden and Mitchell, they got to figure out different ways to guard Jaylen. But there's no secret we were attacking Harden.
6: Okay. No secret we were attacking Harden. Smalls, you referenced it initially here. Why? Why did that jump out to you more than anything else here?
7: Because it was obvious what they were doing, but usually a coach wouldn't say that in a post-game presser. You don't reveal your strategy unless you're not concerned about it working moving forward. Am I wrong?
3: You're not wrong. You're not wrong.
7: He's like, it's an open secret. You guys can all see what we're doing, and we're going to keep doing it. We are going to keep attacking James Harden, and we're playing this game because we recognize a vulnerability in this team, one specific player, and we have a guy in Jalen Brunson that we know can smother him, can attack him, can disrupt him, and it worked in dramatic fashion last night. And now with the Knicks having all the momentum in the world and having proof of concept, Mike Brown's not afraid to say it out loud because they're going to keep doing it and probably have success with it.
3: Smalls, you know, the fascinating thing about all of it is, in order for the Cavs to get out of this series and get to the NBA Finals, they had to approach this matchup with the same game plan to attack the defensive liability of the New York Knicks. And the defensive liability is Jalen Brunson.
7: Mm-hmm.
3: Now, credit to Mike Brown for being able to find a creative way to try to shield Brunson from that by blitzing Donovan Mitchell, by blitzing James Harden, by throwing double teams at those guys every time they ran a pick and roll at him. But if you're Kenny Atkinson, you got to find a way to hold serve. You got to find a way to do the same thing. Otherwise, it's going to be more of what we saw late in the game yesterday. You might as well put the fourth quarter and overtime of game one on a loop. And that's what makes game two fascinating. I usually don't say this because the road team, the expectation is that, you know, they're ice skating uphill when it comes to series in the championship rounds. But based on how they lost game one, game two is a must win for the Cleveland Cavaliers. Mm-hmm. There is no question about it in my mind. It's going to be hard for this team to get off the mat after that loss. And I heard Stephen A. Smith on SportsCenter last night, and he likened this collapse by the Cavs to what the Knicks did in game one against the Pacers last year in the conference finals. And we knew that it was going to be hard for the Knicks to be able to recover after Tyrese Halliburton cut their hearts out. I don't know how the Cavs get off the mat after a loss like that. And then seeing the comments from owner Dan Gilbert about blowing a 22-point lead, trust me, everybody in that locker room feels that. Everybody on that coaching staff feels that. That is an embarrassing loss for the Cleveland Cavaliers. I don't know if they're the Cavs or the Browns because they soiled themselves on the MSG court last night.
7: Ooh.
6: Why do you have to switch everything? Why is he in the game, number one, he being Harden, with a 22-point lead?
3: Because it didn't affect them the first three quarters.
6: But they played against, you pointed it out a million times. I'm going to just reiterate what you have said to the audience. He played defense against a different unit. When Landry Shamet is in there, who is literally in there to drain threes, which he did.
3: When the last time you remember Landry Shamet hitting a big shot this postseason?
6: I understand, but it doesn't matter. You're going up against a different team.
3: I agree with you, Ev. I agree with you. And you got to make that adjustment as a coach. The minute Landry Shamet makes that three, I think with 6.5 minutes to go in the fourth quarter, the minute he makes that three, you got to figure out what the hell we doing.
6: Up 21, missed free throw by Harden. Up 20, Mobley charge. Down 20, Shamet three. That's one of the ones you're talking about. Yeah. Shamet also had a three to tie the game at 99 apiece.
3: Oh, yeah, the bing bong. Yeah, that three that rattled around from the corner. That was a great. But again, if you're Kenny Atkinson, you got to see the way the game is going. You got to feel the heartbeat of the game and know that you got to do something different than you did the first 3.5 quarters.
6: That's the point. So, Kenny, let's get back to that in a second. Kenny Atkinson, the head coach of the Cavs, had this to say about whether or not he considered taking James Harden out of the game when the Knicks made it very clear. If he's in, we're going at him every damn play.
5: No. Listen, he's been one of our best defenders in these playoffs. I trust him. You know, smart, great hands. Didn't think about that. James is good most of the game. Listen, we weren't great defensively in the fourth quarter, you know. And like I said, you know, the ball stuck a little bit too much. You know, that was a key.
6: If James Harden is one of your best defenders, you have zero shot of winning a championship. Let's just be clear. If you're going to come out and say, with a team that has Evan Mobley, who's been a defensive player of the year, Jared Allen, who's a seven-footer, you have Max Strus, who I'm not saying is Dennis Rodman, but he can play defense a little bit. You have Dennis Schroeder, you have Keon Ellis, you have all these guys. If you're telling me that James Harden's one of your best defenders, you have no shot of winning a championship. None whatsoever.
3: What didn't help is that your top three players, your top three scorers, want to combine 3 of 13 in the fourth quarter.
6: Well, okay, let's go there. So there's two parts.
3: It's easier to play defense off of a made basket than it is off of a miss.
6: Of course, because it's slower, right? I mean, unless your secondary break Smith.
3: But that's the point, though, Ev. Like, that's the point. Like, they were a house of fire in the third quarter.
6: The thing that drives me nuts if I'm the Cavs right now, if I'm a Cavs fan, okay, a couple things. One, no adjustments with James Harden. Either take him out of the game, which is not an insult. James, awesome job. We're up 22. You're good. Thank you. Great job. You got us here. This is why we traded for you. We're about to win on the road at game one of the Eastern Conference Finals against an awesome Knicks team. Thank you, right? We'll see you game two. Right? We got all these defenders. That's number one. Number two, if you're going to keep him in the game and they're going to attack him every time, you got to alter the defense. You do not have to switch every single play. I don't understand why we don't realize that. Growing up playing basketball, CC, I'm sure your coach told you to switch at times and don't switch at other times.
3: No, never switched.
6: Okay, that's the point. You're allowed to play over the screen, especially up 22. Right?
3: Our coach said play through the screen.
6: Okay. Yeah, go Kobe, Pau Gasol in the Olympics when he runs him over.
3: Play through the screen.
6: That's right. Okay. Good point. Another thing. You want to slow down the game? You want to alter the momentum? That's exactly what you should do. Right. Knock someone on their toes.
3: Knock them down.
6: Yeah. Knock someone down. Don't hurt people.
3: Hard foul.
7: Get physical.
3: Hard foul. No, you want to hurt them. Don't injure them.
6: Okay.
3: You want to hurt them. Don't injure them. Yeah.
6: Smalls, you know what? These guys are hitting 3 straight home runs at me. I'm going to brush him back. I'm going to hit him if I have to.
3: Just like Wemby boloed Alex Caruso.
6: That's right.
3: In the second half of game one in the West.
7: Seriously, though.
3: Do the same thing when they run that ball screen for Jalen Brunson.
7: Okay. Do something. Fight back a little.
3: You up by 22 points. You got fouls to give. Run through it.
6: That's right.
3: Run through it.
6: The next thing is, what were they so great at on offense to start the game in against Detroit in game 7? Donovan Mitchell, ball distribution.
3: Yes.
6: Okay, so if your offense is going nowhere, Kenny Atkinson is saying the ball is sticking and they're just having, you know, James Harden at one point had a step back air ball three. Well, set up the offense where Donovan Mitchell is basically going to be Magic Johnson and say, Donovan, draw everyone, dump it off to Allen and Mobley on the blocks and play the offense that got you going in game 7 against Detroit. They didn't do any of that. It's, oh my God, the Knicks are coming back. Here, we have a Hall of Famer in Harden. Do something. Here, we have a maybe Hall of Famer in Donovan Mitchell. No. Run a three-man weave. Like, literally do something old school. You got to do something to change this. They just kept doing the same thing over and over and over again. I understand that no one is ready to say that they are done and that this series is over, but I completely agree with CeCe. If the Knicks win game 2, it is extra over. Now it just feels over.
3: It'll be a gentleman's sweep if the Knicks win game 2.
6: I don't understand how you come back. How do you come back from this?
3: I don't know.
6: How do you come back from this?
3: I don't know, but here's the thing. You know the team that doesn't get the benefit of the doubt? The team that has James Harden as a top two player?
8: Oh, and as a lead defender now, too.
3: Exactly. The sports character of the Cleveland Cavs? Give me a break.
7: Just what are we break? Doing here?
8: Thank you.
3: I don't trust this team.
8: No.
3: I don't trust them from a mentality standpoint to be able to get off the mat after such a deflating loss. And now we start to talk about the stakes, because getting to the Final Four is a huge accomplishment for that organization. Last time they did that without LeBron James, got to go back to 1992. So credit where credit is due. But when you have an opportunity to take game one in the conference finals, after the other team was off 9 days, the other team starts the game only making two of their first 21 three-pointers. If you start that game and you have a 22-point lead in the fourth quarter, less than 8 minutes to go, and you can't close it out, that is an indictment on everything involved, starting with the head coach. And you asked me the question, Ev, about why Kenny Atkinson said what he said post-game. Why didn't he take more of the blame for what happened? And you responded, you answered your own question, with saying Kenny Atkinson is probably concerned that he'll lose his job.
8: I think he's Mike Budenholzer with the Bucks in 21.
3: So based on...
8: Won the championship, based on hot seat every round.
3: Based on what you said and the comments from owner Dan Gilbert following that loss, we could be talking about Kenny Atkinson coaching for his job in this series.
8: Exactly right. Exactly right. All right. A lot more to do on this, obviously. There was also a huge move with a Hall of Famer yesterday in the NBA. We will paint that picture after Smalls tells you how to use that paint with Sherwin-Williams.
7: I sure will. 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
1: I feel to live my dream, Jason Kidd.
0: You want to get fired by the Mavs? Yesterday, what a day yesterday. I mean, the Knicks-Cavs game, if you miss any of the conversation, go back and listen on the podcast because, I mean, obviously we're going to keep talking about it. But wow, the last half hour has been intense around this and the troubling decisions around the Cavs and just continuing to try to do the same thing over and over again, up 22. No timeouts, no knocking a guy in at Sukkus, keeping James Harden out there, defending, switching. Oh, yay. It was brutal if you're a Cavs fan. But as that's going on, oh, yeah, by the way, and it was during Inside the NBA where Charles Barkley checked his phone, and he's like, wait, Jason Kidd got fired. As Sham Sharon, you reported initially, ESPN senior NBA insider. Yeah, Masai Ujiri takes over the Mavs, and Jason Kidd, head coach, Hall of Famer, of course, is fired as head coach of the Mavs. Now, you could sit there and say, wait, what? He was in the finals a few years ago. He was. He also tried to get the job that Masai Ujiri has now. Probably makes it a little bit awkward for the two that Jason Kidd wanted the job that Masai has, and Masai makes the decision to part ways. What did you guys make of this decision when it was made by the Mavericks?
2: Well, Jason Kidd just don't want to be in a situation where he's blindsided like he was with the Luka Doncic trade. And I can understand why he would want more power in the organization, especially when they blocked him interviewing with the New York Knicks job after they requested permission last offseason when they fired Tom Thibodeau. If you don't want to let me go, then give me more power within the franchise. I understand Jason Kidd's position perfectly. I also understand that he doesn't really have an appetite for a rebuild when he's not the one that's buying the groceries. So I think it never feels like it's good business to eat $40 million for a coach that won't be working for you. But I feel like this was the only path for the Dallas Mavericks forward. Mm-hmm. Because they're about to undergo a rebuild around Cooper Flagg. This is the prelude to them moving on from Kyrie Irving at some point this summer. I just think that it was important to clear the decks. I don't think this is an indictment on Jason Kidd's ability to coach. I just think that in terms of what Kidd wants, his professional goals, and direction of the organization when it comes to their program building, the two needed to part ways.
1: Yeah, Masai Ujiri is obviously coming in with a direct vision that he wants to enact. And it's kind of hard to do that when not only you have the coach as part of the previous regime, but as you mentioned, Evan, a guy who wanted your job and who thinks he's capable of your job. I can imagine that would certainly birth some workplace tension. And it wasn't just Jason Kidd that got let go. There were several people from basketball ops that they moved from as well. Excuse me. So clearly they are wiping the slate clean. Masai Ujiri is coming in saying, I'm in control. I am going to make sure that the person who's the coach, this arm of our operation, is in lockstep with what we're trying to do. And I don't want there to be any combative nature moving forward.
0: So, you want to sign up for some reckless speculation now? You want to play the game?
2: Go for it.
0: Okay. So remember Jason Kidd was the head coach of the Nets for a year, like right after being done playing. And then he just peaced out on the Nets to go to the Milwaukee Bucks. I would say that Jason Kidd, when he was the coach of the Bucks for Giannis, was one of the worst coaches in the NBA. I couldn't believe how bad he was.
2: Yeah, he wasn't great.
0: Horrible. Not just bad, horrible. Since then, I would say he's one of the most improved coaches I've seen in the NBA. Like, significantly better. I think the stint around LeBron and the Lakers as an assistant with Frank Vogel served him really, really well. Like, really well. I think he's more than competent as a head coach. His Mavericks record is not as good as you would think. It's 500 record, 205 and 205.
1: That's
0: and missed the playoffs
1: too.
0: Three of the 5 years. Because all we think about is Nico Harrison, Luka finals. We don't think, well, they did miss the playoffs outside of that. He was horrific as a coach, and now he's a good coach. What you're going to hear, I think, reckless speculation as to could Giannis bring him with him wherever he goes. I don't know about their relationship. I would not want to play for him if I was Giannis based on my first stint, but it's interesting based on now the evolution of Jason Kidd. Are we going to hear him? Orlando's open. You know, I've been saying all along, I think Orlando could be a destination for Giannis if he gets traded. I think this is going to be really interesting now. I think Jason Kidd's name is going to be tied to Giannis, whether it's right or wrong, a lot in terms of speculation.
2: Okay, so give me the landing spot.
0: Orlando. But I would hire Billy Donovan if I'm them. I would go Billy Donovan and go all in. Yeah, and I'd go all in because I think Billy Donovan's a better coach than Jason Kidd. That's not a knock on Jason Kidd. The reality of the Dallas Mavericks, though, and you may hear more about this after 7 a.m. Eastern, little tease there. Think about what's happened since they went to the finals. Since they went to the finals against the Celtics a few years ago, Mark Cuban sold the team. Nico Harrison traded Luka. They fired Nico Harrison. They fired now, obviously, Jason Kidd. And CeCe mentioned, they're soon to trade, most likely, Kyrie Irving. They voluntarily annihilated their own team for no apparent reason.
1: And somehow, luckily, stumbled into Cooper Flagg in the midst of all of that.
0: Okay, go there. Does it feel icky? Like, do they, does it feel...

0: to be a generational player that you can build around moving forward. And you got Masai Ujiri, one of the best in the business, to build your franchise moving forward. So in the midst of some icky, bad, dysfunctional moves, they've lucked into and made a smart move in the midst. It's very up and down. It's been a roller coaster for them.
1: So is that an attractive job now?
0: With yes. Cooper Flagg and Masai Ujiri, absolutely.
1: So you'd like, if you're a hot free agent coach, you'd tell your agent, please call them.
0: To coach that kid, who's young and malleable and also showed me a lot, that he can absolutely be a superstar piece that we build around, and an architect of a guy who's built a championship. Yeah. Pick up the phone, agent.
1: Who are you telling off?
0: I don't know.
1: Pick up the phone, agent. But you are in the Western Conference, right? We can't simultaneously say, oh, that's such an attractive job, and say Oklahoma City and San Antonio are like invincible at this point. So basically what you guys are saying.
2: But you wouldn't have said that 5 years ago. It literally was three good drafts for both franchises, and they ended up, with Oklahoma City, a trade, and they ended up getting to the point where we think they're going to be perennially 1-2 once we talk about the conference playoffs kicking off. That's how well run those franchises are, but that's how quickly your fortunes can change if you get top of the lottery picks, right? San Antonio, three top of the lottery picks, Steph Castle, Dylan Harper, and Victor Wembanyama. All of a sudden now you're talking about them having the most unstoppable force in all of basketball and one of the most dynamic rookies in the league. That's how quickly it happens.
1: Coming up, what if you get a get-out-of-jail-free card and then you decide to give it back? We'll talk about it next. We're on Sportsmanlike, presented by Progressive Insurance.
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1: We are Unsportsmanlike here on ESPN Radio. ESPN2. 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The New York Knicks come back from 22 down in the fourth to beat the Cavaliers. 115,
2: the Cavaliers.
1: He smashes his face with the hammer. Clavicular guy. What's his name?
3: What are you talking about?
4: Yeah, clavicular. What? He's bone mashing. You're not into that, Ev?
3: Bone mashing?
1: Based on what he's saying, maybe I should.
3: Wait, what are you?
1: You're not aware of who this guy is?
3: No.
1: He's like some internet sensation guy who like smashes his face
4: with a hammer to define his bone structure.
1: Because he's, what's it, like looks maxing? Is that what it's called?
4: Yeah, of course.
1: You're completely unaware of what I'm talking about?
2: I don't know what you're talking about.
3: I have not been on this corner of the internet.
1: Yeah, you're better off not being there. It's horrible.
3: He's breaking his own face?
2: Bigger question is, why are you on that corner of the internet?
1: I don't know why that
4: comes
1: up.
4: He's on every corner of the internet.
1: I am. I live on every corner of the internet.
3: Evan has the whole GPS.
1: Yeah. All right, back to reality. Knicks-Cavs, 115-104, 22-point fourth quarter comeback, overtime win, all-time comeback, all-time meltdown. Jalen Brunson, you are awesome.
2: More to blame for that. Kenny Atkinson or yes. James Harden?
3: James Harden.
1: Yes. No, Kenny Atkinson. I'll tell you why. Very simple. If someone is in leadership and they are required to manage or lead another person, and another person consistently makes the same mistake over and over again without correction or guidance, it is on the person who puts that person in the position to make the mistake. If you are horrific, CeCe, at defending the run, and it's third and one, and Coach Parcells puts you out there, that's on Coach Parcells.
2: Yeah.
1: That's fair. I mean,
3: like, because I keep saying that I blame the Steelers, not Aaron Rodgers. They need to be the adults in the room and stop waiting for him. So you're right. And I shouldn't blame James Harden. I should blame the adult in charge and Kenny Atkinson, who has control of the decision.
1: That's right. I mean, I'm sorry. I'm not worried in this moment. Like, hey, James, we're up 22. Come on over here. We're playing prevent defense. That's what we're doing. We're playing prevent defense. I got this guy, Keon Ellis. Most of you never heard of him out there. Not to be insulting. I'm just saying he's not an everyday name. We got him from Sacramento. Why? Because he's an awesome defender. So I'm going to put him in. Listen, if they come back, I'll get you back in there. But go relax. Go get a head start on whatever you're going to do tonight.
3: I would be like,
1: go get your jersey retired.
3: Oh.
1: I'm just saying. That's what it should have been last night. All right, we said the get out of jail free card, and then you give it back. So Chiefs Rashee Rice, of course, wide receiver, has been ordered to jail, and he's going to miss OTAs because he's been sentenced to serve 30 days in jail after testing positive for marijuana in violation of the terms of his probation for his role in a car crash that left multiple people injured on a Dallas highway 2 years ago. The Texas State Attorney's Office said Tuesday that Rice was ordered to go to jail now as part of his original 30-day sentence for his third-degree felony of racing and causing bodily injury. Let's just take a step back now. Your reaction to that and your reaction to, we talk about adult in the room, your reaction to Kansas City continuing to stand by him.
2: I can't explain it, Ev. I cannot explain this. This is a self-inflicted wound to the nth degree. This is on the Kansas City Chiefs. It's on Rashee Rice. I don't understand how you continue to put yourself in this type of situation. You had a 5-year deferred sentence for this 30 days in jail that you had to serve because of the car crash several years ago. You're undergoing testing for substances of abuse, particularly marijuana. Mm-hmm. I don't understand how you are aware of all of these things, and yet you continue behaviors to put yourself in the crosshairs with law enforcement. What are you doing?
3: It's because you don't care. You don't care.
2: But if he's continuing to show that he does not care, why are the Kansas City Chiefs continuing to rely on him, continuing to allow him to eat up salary cap space, and continuing to plan for him to be one of the primary targets for their quarterback in Patrick Mahomes, who is one of the very best players in the league? This is what I mean when I say that the Kansas City Chiefs take the greatness of Patrick Mahomes for granted. Mm. Because if you if you were intent on maximizing everything that Patrick Mahomes could be, you would have a zero tolerance policy for nonsense like this. I don't understand why Rashee Rice continues to put himself in this situation, but I also don't understand why the Kansas City Chiefs continuing to support him and continue to rely on him. That makes no sense to me.
1: Let's pretend his personality, his off the field record was that of Steph Curry's. Not his on field. Just like exactly the kind of role model you'd want, right?
3: Who, so Rice?
1: Yeah.
3: Okay.
1: Is he good?
2: Yeah, he's a good player.
1: But you stopped there. He's a good player.
3: You're like, saying he's not worth, like his output doesn't match the grace that they've been giving him? Is this what you're suggesting?
1: It just seems like when you go through players in history, all sports, right? Those that get the most chances are the ones that could provide the biggest return. Is he that? And by the way, when you say, what are you doing in this spot? I don't understand one part of this. If he has one thing that he needs to do to avoid going to jail, and that's to avoid substance, and he cannot avoid it, I am not going to say anything other than I hope he's okay and I hope he gets help, because that is so illogical to think, if you can't avoid something that would send you to jail, there's more there.
2: But hold on, though. Here's where I can't go there, and here's why I have to hold Rashee Rice accountable.
1: Okay.
2: You put yourself in this situation where you're undergoing testing for substances of abuse.
1: Mm-hmm.
2: If you know that you're in that situation and you have a problem and you haven't been able to stop, that's on you to be able to reach out and access the resources that the Chiefs and the NFL as a whole have in place in order to solve for this issue. And maybe it doesn't completely go away, but maybe it's something that you can manage and you can make everybody involved aware of it. And you can work with law enforcement instead of doing things that fly in the face of the ruling or the order that you had where you're not supposed to be using these substances. I don't get it. That doesn't make any sense to me. Like, you are a grown man. The onus is on you to try to take control of your life and to try to fix these things. Even if it is an addiction, you got to seek the help in order to fix it. And that should have been one of the first things that you did following that crash on a Texas highway that actually hurt other people. That should have been one of the first things that you did. And the fact that you didn't, and you're continuing to do these types of things, that just lets me know that you don't care about yourself, you don't care about your profession, and you don't care about those around you.
3: Yeah, you certainly don't care about others. In addition to holding him accountable, I'm also going to hold the Chiefs accountable. Because let's not pretend like this organization or organizations throughout sports do not have people within their building that know everything about these guys. CeCe, you know this. You were a professional athlete. Were there not people in place in the organization to know what was happening in your life, checks and balances that were provided?
2: NFL security knows everything, Smalls.
3: They know everything.
2: And here's the other thing. A reason why they know everything is because players in that locker room gossip worse than the Real Housewives.
3: Of course they do.
2: They got the coaches, front office, NFL security staff with all of these teams. They got guys that are snitches in the locker room.
3: They know everything.
2: They know everything.
3: If this is a pervasive problem, the organization likely knows about it. And if they don't, shame on them, because this is someone who injured others and went through the court system and is being held accountable. It's your job as an organization to make sure that you have vetted this situation and that you're handling it appropriately. Because not only are you relying on him on the football field, he is part of the branding and face of your franchise. Is this how you're representing yourself to the world? And let's not pretend like the Chiefs do not have a history of this. Because of their winning, we have absolved a lot of off-field stuff with them. It's not been great.
2: They ain't winning now, though. It was 6-11 last year.
3: That's right.
1: If people felt the way about Andy Reid that they do about Bill Belichick, would this overall conversation be as quiet as it's been? People like Andy Reid.
2: People like Andy Reid.
3: People also like Travis Kelce.
1: They're to be
3: people
1: liked.
3: People like Patrick Mahomes.
1: And they are to be liked. Let's not get that twisted. They are likable because they are to be liked. But you're talking about a player here in Rashee Rice that may have, obviously, some sort of health problem. He also has a physical injury in terms of the knee injury that he went up a surgery the other day per Adam Schefter. But that could keep him out. But we're also talking about an organization, as Smalls mentioned, that has had a history of off-field stuff. And we don't bring it up because we like the people I believe we don't bring it up because we want to give the people who we like the benefit of the doubt.
3: Also because they win. And winning solves everything in sports. If this was the Arizona Cardinals, we would be all over this in a different way.
1: We wouldn't be talking about it.
3: No, we would be talking about it in a negative way a lot. If they had this many off-the-field issues consistently.
1: I think a lot of it has to do with how we feel about the people. It's easier to look at Andy Reid and Patrick Mahomes and Travis Kelce and say, all right, they'll take care of it. They're wonderful. Which they are. They are. That's not got to twist it. They're amazing at their jobs, and they seem like, I don't know them, they seem like wonderful people.
2: But you wonder when all of this nonsense starts to catch up with them, and it feels like we could be at that point right now.
1: Evan Cohen here. 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
3: My dad and I used to play tennis against one another, and I still have never beaten him to this day.
1: Good job, Mr. Tony. There you go. Mm-hmm. Tony Smalls knows what's up. And you know what? The moment you do, which there will be a point where you will, it'll feel that much better.
3: No, I'm terrible at tennis. Okay. I don't think I'll ever be. Gotta keep
1: your head up. There will never be a moment in your sporting career where you can beat your dad in tennis. I feel like I could see you taking lessons at some point and, like, getting good and just having one match. No?
3: We're on to padel.
1: It's a great sport.
3: I'm getting it a group together to take a lesson.
2: Padel?
3: Padel. You want
1: to
3: come?
1: So much fun.
2: I'll come. I'm not going to be any good at it, but I'll come.
3: We've never played. I'm getting a group of people here at ESPN together to take a... Evan, I would invite you, but you've already played, so you don't need an introduction.
2: But it's like pickleball and racquetball together.
3: Yeah. I mean, so
1: it's like what? Pickleball? I don't think it's like pickleball.
3: But it's like racquetball.
2: Pickleball and racquetball together.
1: I don't know. You should play it and make that decision. I don't find it similar to pickleball.
2: Because it's in like a cage, right? Yes. And you can hit the ball off the wall.
1: Yes. Correct. It's a really fun sport.
2: But there is a racket.
1: Yes.
2: Or paddle, whatever you want to call it.
1: I just don't...
2: There's a net.
1: No, I know, but I'm telling you.
3: Yes.
1: So again, pickleball
2: and racquetball together.
1: I don't think there are some similarities. I'm just telling you. I don't think so.
3: We'll take lessons and we'll be great at it.
1: Ping pong and pickleball are similar to me. And I think people say that padel is more like squash or racquetball kind of combination.
3: Squash.
1: Yeah, you play that.
2: There's no net in squash, though, is there?
1: No, but you have to use the wall. Or you can use the wall. It's a really fun sport. But
2: that's why I combined it with racquetball.
1: You just didn't realize that. You've been to a match.
3: No. I was thinking squash is the one with the bird, the little thing.
1: Isn't that badminton?
3: I don't know.
2: That's badminton.
3: Oh, okay, my bad.
2: With the birdie?
3: Mitten.
2: Yeah.
1: Yeah. Man. Badminton. I can't say that word. We are on Sportsmanlike, presented by Progressive Insurance. 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Before we get back into the Knicks and the Cavs, just a wild game last night, let's talk for a second about what's happening tonight. We are all very excited. We have the honor this evening to go to the Sports Business Journal Award show that they have, and they said that they wanted us to be a presenter for the first couple of awards tonight. We got the guest list. Woo-hoo-hoo. We're going to have stories tomorrow. Heavy hitters. What?
2: I mean, the bigger question is, do we need to coordinate with our outfits for the red carpet?
3: Great question, CC.
2: Is there an unsportsmanlike uniform for this event?
1: Okay, so I have like a blue suit that's like the, you know, that like brightish blue suit that I wear, kind of like I don't even know how to describe the color.
3: It's not CC's shirt color?
1: No, his shirt is a little bit darker, and then I have like a grayish dark blue kind of suit. I brought two suits. One I'll wear tonight and the other jacket I'll wear tomorrow.
3: What's the other one tomorrow?
1: Well, that's it. That's all I brought.
3: No, but what's the color?
2: Bluish gray.
3: Blue and gray. I thought you meant a gray shirt. My bad.
1: No. That's all I, because I'm staying over at a Marriott tonight in the city, so that's all I got.
2: So we're going blue suit.
1: Whatever you want to do. I don't know. Hmm.
2: Do we coordinate it all together or how do we?
3: I don't have a blue dress, but that's okay. That'd be too much blue.
2: Yeah, it'd be too much
3: blue. I'll do something maybe.
2: You could do the alternative color for our group.
3: Do I go black dress or do I go like more of a neutral dress?
2: Neutral. Yeah.
1: I have brown shoes.
2: It's 90 degrees outside, not a black dress.
3: But my neutral is like a tan leather dress.
1: That'll work.
3: I wore it to the Basketball Writers Association.
1: Yeah,
3: it looks like a Band-Aid.
1: No, I'm just kidding. Oh my God.
3: No, I look like a Band-Aid. It's fine.
2: God.
3: I have a little more color than I did that.
1: Oh, yeah, what's that? All right, so we're going to go with, then I'll go with the blue and I have like a tan.
3: Okay, you guys both
1: shoes.
3: Wear blue, I'll wear blue. Tan.
1: And I'm going to wear like, I'm actually going to wear like nice shoes and not the sneakers. Is that what I should do? You guys are both looking at me. Like,
2: I don't care what's on your feet.
3: Yeah, I
1: don't know what the look is these days for like the cool people. Like a lot of people.
2: Well, you're not cool, so you don't have to worry about it.
3: That's right, no one's expecting you to have cool shoes.
2: Yeah, exactly.
1: Okay, great, wonderful. Good to see you guys, too. All right, well, we are excited to be there tonight. Sports Business Journal Awards show that we are presenting this evening, and hopefully some details on that and some interactions tomorrow that you will hear about. We will not blow a 22-point lead, I hope, this evening, as the New York Knicks came back in Game 1 of the Eastern Conference Finals last night. 115-104, overtime victory over the Cleveland Cavaliers, a 22-point fourth quarter comeback. Knicks are now riding an 8-game postseason winning streak. Just an unreal turnaround as 18-1 run the Knicks had in this game. 11 of those 18 points from their best player, who was awesome last night, Jalen Brunson. Yes, I said their best player. I am going to acknowledge that instead of OG Anunoby at this point.
2: Was he the best player on the court last night?
1: Who are you saying was if it wasn't him?
2: No, I mean, his performance was the best player on the court, but is he the best player in this series?
1: I'm not going to disrespect him anymore. I'm done with that.
2: So he is. You're willing to concede that.
1: Right this second, because here's why. I absolutely love Donovan Mitchell. I'd want Donovan Mitchell as the face of my franchise every day of the week. I'm a huge Donovan Mitchell fan. Would Jalen Brunson down 22, up 22 have allowed the Knicks to blow that lead last night? And I think the answer is no. I think he would have found a way of scoring a singular bucket, because that's what we're talking about here, right? As James Harden is getting targeted by the Knicks, as they're not going over screens, as they're not stopping the switch, as they're not taking Harden out of the game, which they should have, in my opinion, Donovan Mitchell, who is awesome, could have negated all of this by one singular basket. That's it. He had 0 points in the final 7:44 of regulation and overtime. That's 12 plus minutes. In that time, the New York Knicks outscored the Cleveland Cavaliers 44-11. Mm. So how can I sit there, and I'm going to probably ride the roller coaster on this, and we'll take the temperature after every game, but today it would be extremely disrespectful to call anyone other than Jalen Brunson the best player in this series.
3: But are you going
1: to
3: keep that same energy moving forward regardless of what happens?
1: Well, I'm now starting to believe the New York Knicks and Mike Brown have figured out a way that maybe, you know how, CeCe, you say the elbow from Wemby was the best thing that actually happened to the Spurs because it recalibrated them. It recalibrated his reaction time, et cetera, et cetera. Maybe CJ McCollum is the best thing that happened to the New York Knicks this postseason. Maybe Jalen Brunson getting targeted by CJ and CJ destroying him was the best thing that could have happened to the Knicks, because they're actively figuring out ways around that now, and they've masked whatever defensive deficiencies that he may have by just pummeling teams and it never becoming an issue.
2: Well, it's not an issue now. If they get to the NBA Finals, it will be, regardless of who the opponent is. Because on one side, you got to deal with SGA, back-to-back MVP. Mm-hmm. On the other side, you got to deal with Dylan Harper, Steph Castle, and De'Aaron Fox.
1: We're in the moment right now.
2: Okay.
1: So if you were to say, is he the best player in the next series, definitively,
3: whoever comes out of the
1: best player in the next series.
2: Yeah, definitively he won't be. No.
1: And Knicks fans, you can't be annoyed by that. Because either you have
2: They were chanting, we want Wemby.
1: No, you don't.
2: In the Garden last night.
1: No, you don't.
2: I actually think they do. I actually think they match up better against the Spurs than the Thunder. That ain't saying much.
1: Yeah, I mean,
2: but I actually think the Spurs are a better matchup for the Knicks than the Thunder.
1: Is Danhausen just going to continue the curses then? And will he curse the Spurs and the Thunder?
2: I don't know.
3: I don't know if he can.
2: Even if he cursed the Spurs, I don't know if it's going
3: to
2: matter.
3: I think Wemby is immune to curses.
2: Yeah.
3: So good.
1: But in all seriousness, CeCe, go back on the app and listen to the podcast. That CeCe at 6:02 a.m. Eastern time said today, how can you not factor in the Danhausen curse? The WWE superstar who was here yesterday and we hung with him. He cursed the Cavs. And what did it feel like last night? You blow a 22-point fourth quarter lead, you must be cursed. That's what it felt like.
3: It also, though, feels like the Knicks have a completely different energy around them than they did this time last year. I mean, this time last year in that game, you're trailing by 22 in the fourth. Your win probability is 0.1%. We wouldn't have felt like the Knicks could have the energy to come back and win that game. And this year, we feel differently about them. We feel differently about Jalen Brunson and Kat. I mean, OG makes his return last night. When they're announcing his name, I could feel it through the TV how palpable that was. And as the game went on, they found their rhythm with him in a different way. It's what Mike Brown has done tactically. It's that I don't feel like they're as run down, but I also feel like they have a different motivation and a different confidence than they did last year.
2: What was their win probability again? In the fourth quarter?
3: 0.1%. The Cavs had a 99.9% win probability with 7 minutes and change to go.
2: 99.9% chance.
1: All right, right?
2: You know what?
1: Yeah.
2: I understand why Kenny Atkinson didn't call timeout. Hubris. In no way did he think that they were going to lose that game. He literally checked out as the coach. He didn't think it was possible that the Knicks could come back from it. And listen, in most cases, he was right. The last 30 postseasons, teams that are trailing by 20 or more with 7 minutes to go in the fourth quarter are 0-663.
3: Ooh.
2: 0-663.
3: That is painful.
2: So, like, on the one hand, I understand why Kenny Atkinson checked out to some degree, why he didn't call a timeout during that 18-1 run, because he didn't think it was possible that the Knicks could come back from that.
3: No.
2: Mike Brown said as much in the postgame. He said, I've never been a part of a game like that.
3: Yeah.
2: But at the same time, it's a dereliction of duty if you don't continue to coach throughout the entirety of the game.
3: Yeah, I don't care how far of a deficit or far of an advantage you have in a game. This is the Eastern Conference Finals on the road against a team that most people think is better than you. You never take your foot off the gas. Not until it's completely done. And so, yes, this is an outlier for sure in the outcome of the game, but you can't do that. There's no way.
2: Is it a fireable offense?
3: If they lose the series, that's a conversation.
2: Evan?
1: Why did Daryl Morey get fired by the Sixers? Is it a culmination, accumulation of all of his moves, or is it that no one could get over the latest disaster, which was Jared McCain trade, sold high over and over and over again? The reason I bring that up as a comp is if they lose this series, I'm going to hold timeouts. I'm going to not bench James Harden. They could lose three more games. They all could be bad. The Cavs fans,
2: it won't be as bad as
1: they
2: this.
1: They will not get over this if they lose it. So, okay. Yes, it is a fireable
3: offense.
1: But
3: this set the table for everything else.
2: But look at what owner Dan Gilbert said.
3: Yeah.
2: I mean, what owner Dan Gilbert said is, I mean, that's an indictment. I mean, when you have the owner of the team tweeting out to the Cavs fans, hey, Cavs fans, and this is a quote, that's as tough as it gets. Hard to find anything good to say about blowing a 22-point lead in the fourth quarter on the road in the Eastern Conference Finals. But at the end of the day, it's one game, and this team has proven over and over again that it can come back stronger than ever. Let's get game two Thursday night, and all of this will soon be a distant memory. It will be if you win game two. But the inverse of that is if you don't win game two, we will all go back to game one and say this set the tone for the entirety of the series. And then question whether or not Kenny Atkinson is the right person for the job. And then wonder whether or not Donovan Mitchell believes that he can win a championship in Cleveland. And whether or not he wants out.
1: Think about this. Since Dan Gilbert has taken over the team, obviously they've had tremendous success, of course, as majority governor of the team. Kenny Atkinson is a good coach. Didn't show it last night. He's fired a lot of better coaches than Kenny Atkinson. He fired the guy they're playing. He fired J.B. Bickerstaff prior. Was the one seed with the
2: Detroit. Fired Mike Brown.
1: Twice. Fired Mike Brown twice. And go make
2: interesting
1: a list.
2: Interesting theme.
1: Oh, well, then I... Okay. He fired Ty Lue.
2: Fired Ty Lue.
3: Oh.
2: Very interesting theme.
1: He fired David Blatt. Fired David Blatt, just to be fair. Fired John Beilein. Okay, now we're back to normal. I'm saying he's fired coaches that have been a lot more accomplished than this man. Find five coaches in the NBA that are clearly better than Ty Lue. You can't.
2: No.
1: Right? And they fired him, what, six games into a season or something like that? Some wild, like nine games, whatever
2: after
1: it was.
2: He got him a chip.
1: Right. So the idea that Atkinson simultaneously is coaching for a title and coaching for his job, completely on the table. 100% on the table. But I want to do the blame game in terms of the ranking, because we've been sitting here all morning. Is it on Atkinson? Is it on Harden? Who is this on? Is it on Donovan Mitchell for not stepping up? We got to get into ranking the blame and also the idea of the Knicks in terms of their success. So we will do that as the show progresses. But we came off a huge win last week. And who said it? What did you just do? Huge win. And who said it? Can we go back to back? We'll find out next. We're on Sportsmanlike, presented by Progressive Insurance.
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0: to Ali Marmol, manager of the Cardinals, was so funny and interesting. He literally said to us that he's thought about getting thrown out of a game on purpose just to join the fans in right field that are the Tarps offense.
1: Well, maybe you guys should have gotten thrown out of this one for your performance in both games in this segment today. Do you want the last one?
0: Yes. Of course.
2: Oh, it's a crazy feeling. You know, to come up and get two wins to keep us going here in the playoffs, it's fun. It's why we play the game. And, you know, I think we played well enough to win. So we're looking forward now.
0: New hook of the...
3: Good job, Evan.
4: Very nice.
3: Two game seven wins for him. Alex Newhook. All right, 3-2, not bad.
4: No, it was bad.
0: So final score does not indicate the way the game was played.
4: It was bad.
0: We lost two games.
3: Some garbage time touchdowns there.
5: You could have put Yvonne Herrera earlier.
3: Wouldn't have helped.
0: What do you mean? The score would have been the same.
4: No, maybe we would have been able to get on a roll.
5: Momentum.
4: If we got on a roll.
5: That's right.
4: No, I'm digging what Smalls is saying. I'm picking up what she's putting down.
5: Thank you.
4: She's not wrong. A little momentum.
5: We would have locked in a little more, maybe.
1: Definitely not Dylan Harper.
0: That was bad. I guess the word of the day that didn't exist, and definitely not Dylan Harper. What's the answer?
5: So confident.
0: Dylan Harper.
5: That is definitely not him.
0: Of all the players in the Spur, it's more likely Bismack Biyombo than it is Dylan Harper.
3: What's the one thing we know about Aaron Rye? He's English.
0: One thing we know from Smalls is about PayPal, right?
4: Bad. It was bad.
5: It is bad, but segment. Let's talk about something good because the NFL schedule dropped and it's time to settle up. 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

0: Unsportsmanlike with Evan, Canty, and Michelle. 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
1: 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Is this Lil Wayne Wednesday? Like every single bump-back song has a Wayne theme on this thing.
2: I think we should always have Wayne Wednesday.
1: Always Wayne Wednesday.
3: Well, you know what? Perfect intro to our next guest, because our next guest started his career in New Orleans and ended his career in Los Angeles. Wayne started his life in New Orleans and now lives in Los Angeles as a Lakers fan. Darren Collison, former NBA player, UCLA, was great with us during the postseason last year talking hoops, joins us now on what we now have decided is a Wayne Wednesday. All right, so let's start there. Did you ever interact with Lil Wayne while you were in New Orleans or while you've been in LA?
4: I did. And by the way, that was such a lovely intro to come into this morning show.
3: You.
4: But
3: thank you. Yeah.
4: No, I did. You know, he was one of my favorite artists in my rookie year. You know, I had the pleasure in playing in front of him, and he definitely was a fan of my game. So that was definitely a highlight of my career too as well.
3: Awesome. Let's start then, Darren, in terms of the NBA with last night. The unbelievable performance by the Knicks, the meltdown by the Cavs. If you had to target and blame one person with Cleveland, who would it be?
4: Here we go, right? I'm gonna have to blame just the coaching staff just a little bit. And I'm a big Kenny Atkinson fan, but I think Kenny would tell you too that he probably should have called a timeout to kind of get a reconstructed, you know, a little bit in the offense, a little bit, and just kind of settle them down. I think they went on like on a 15-2 run with no timeouts. And, you know, like I said, Kenny Atkinson's done a great job with the Cavaliers this year. But I think that was the one moment that he probably need to call a timeout and probably come up with a better defensive scheme, you know, to help out James Harden as well.
1: Yeah, and I want to go there with you, Darren, because it's clear that the strategy was to go at James Harden. I mean, Mike Brown, head coach of the Knicks, said as much post-game. When we start talking about in the fourth quarter and overtime, the Knicks were 9 of 15 from the field with James Harden as the primary defender. So I'm just curious, what could the Cavs have done differently, schematically, to mitigate James Harden being a liability on the defensive end of the court during that critical stretch?
4: Man, that's a great question. There's not much you can do, right, when, you know, we all know James Harden's defensive liability, right? And he's, as great as he is offensively, he does have some mishaps defensively, but that's just no excuse. Like at the end of the day, you know, if you know your teammate needs help, you just got to be a little bit more help on the strong side. I thought, you know, knowing that James Harden is on an island a little bit with Jalen Brunson, you probably got to send a double team and then make somebody else beat you other than Jalen Brunson, especially when he has it going. When he has it going, you want to send two to the ball and maybe let Mikal Bridges or Josh Hart or OG Anunoby beat you from the outside rather than, you know, Jalen Brunson just carving up in the paint.
2: Darren, this time last year, the Knicks, after losing in the Eastern Conference Finals, made a controversial decision to move on from Tom Thibodeau. They hire Mike Brown. Now, here we are a year later. The Knicks are in the same spot. Game one, a little different. Tactically, he's made some really interesting moves. We're not talking about fatigue. We're not worried about how the Knicks are going to hold up. In your opinion, what has Mike Brown done to change the way that we view the complexity of the Knicks?
4: Yeah, I mean, you look at their offense, they're a little bit more, they have a little bit more structure. I feel like last year, it was just Jalen Brunson and Karl-Anthony Towns, you know, in the mid-pick and roll. But now they're starting to use everybody with back screens, whereas OG Anunoby screening back screens for Jalen Brunson. You know, Karl-Anthony Towns at the mid-post. He's sometimes at the elbow. And they have a lot more movement this year than they did last year. And that takes a lot of pressure off of Jalen Brunson because now he's not feeling fatigued or worn down when that fourth quarter hits. So at the same time, you know, Mike Brown deserves all the credit in the world because he's allowed Jalen Brunson to kind of coast throughout the game. And then when the fourth quarter happens, then he can go back to that mid-pick and roll because he has a little bit more energy.
3: We're talking with former NBA point guard, played 11 years in the NBA, Darren Collison, here on Unsportsmanlike, presented by Progressive Insurance, along with Michelle Smallman, Chris Canty, Evan Cohen with you. Can you explain why teams switch on pick and rolls and why they don't?
4: Well, teams switch on pick and rolls to limit driving opportunities, right? It's a lot easier to contest a mid-range two or a three-point shot rather than somebody just getting to the paint off a pick and roll. When you send a pick and roll, more times than none, your big is going to be on that point guard or that guard. And he has the matchup to get all the way to the basket. And if you put Jalen Brunson in a pick and roll, for example, and you double him, you're going to get wide open pocket passes to your big, which is going to leave a lot of this stuff on the strong side open. So teams just try to switch that and just play him one-on-one to get a contested two. The problem last night wasn't the fact that they switched. It was the fact that, you know, Jalen Brunson was able to find the right matchup in James Harden, and he was getting inside the paint with uncontested floaters. And that's the difference between a contested two and an uncontested floater or even uncontested layup.
3: Why did the Cavs have to switch Harden onto Brunson then?
4: Yeah, that's a great question. You know, I think in that moment, they didn't feel like, you know, Jalen Brunson was going to get it going. They're up, you know, you figure you're up by 10, 15, 20 points at that point, right? And then it at least starts cutting down lower and lower and lower. You know, I think if they look back at the film, they'll probably make a little bit more adjustment. Like I said, probably send two to the basketball, knowing that James Harden's on the island, just so they can get the ball out of Jalen Brunson's hand. But, you know, at the end of the day, you know, you win and lose over some mistakes like that, but you have a chance to redeem yourself because it's just one game, right? The game one is always the fill-out game. And you get to go back to the drawing board, watch film, and see the mistakes that you made. And I'm pretty sure Kenny Atkinson will make, you know, better adjustments as well.
1: Darren, I want to flip over to the Western Conference Finals. When we look back at this series between the Spurs and the Thunder, will game one be the outlier, or would it be the harbinger of what would be to come?
4: No, Chris, I think this game or this series is going to be going to six or seven. You know, this is going to be a you know, like we like to say, like a thug fest. Like it's going to be a battle, you know, every single quarter, because if you really think about it, it did go into double overtime, but it wasn't a lot of easy shots being made. You know, it was a lot of shots like outside of three, like even Wemby shooting the 20-footer, like to you know, to even put himself in position to win the game. So at this point in this in the playoffs, it's going to be a lot of defensive, you know, effort on both sides, where it's going to make it a lot of harder for guys to get easy baskets. And game one just tells you that it's going to be a long series.
2: Darren, how would you describe what you're seeing from Victor Wembanyama?
4: I mean, it's impressive. I don't think we haven't seen anything like this before. But, you know, everybody wants to talk about his stat line, which is impressive. But, you know, when he came into this season during the offseason, he got with guys like Kevin Garnett. He got with guys like Hakeem Olajuwon. His mindset is not like a normal 22-year-old. And that's the scary part, is that he has more of a mindset of a guy that has won rings before. But he's in one of the best organizations, you know, surrounded by Tim Duncan, Greg Popovich. We all know the imprint that they have, you know, when they were being, you know, part of the league, and then when they were playing for the Spurs as well. But, you know, he fell into the right situation and he's just taking advantage of it. This kid really wants to win. And you don't, how many times do you see a player get mad that he didn't win the MVP? You know, and he's staring at SGA like, that should have been my trophy. And then he goes out and proves it. So his mindset is through this roof, you know, for a 22-year-old, and it's sky's the limit for this kid.
3: Darren, awesome job as always. We really appreciate the insight and the time. Thanks so much for it.
4: Pleasure having you guys. Thank you, guys.
3: Darren Collison always does a good job with us breaking down the NBA there and talking about these two series that are just have been awesome so far. And we keep saying, all right, how is last night or how is tonight going to top last night, right? And, well, last night may have with the Knicks comeback.
1: It did.
3: Right. So how can the grass be greener?
1: It was literally something we didn't see in 30 years.
3: So now how is it going to happen tonight? Now we need game two of Oklahoma City and San Antonio to top last night. The grass has to be greener, like it is when you bring True Green to your home, like I have for years. 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You know, it's interesting. 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
5: Swung, that is hammered high and deep, left field. 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
7: 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Presented by Gusto, as last night we saw an all-time meltdown by the Cleveland Cavaliers, losing the game to the New York Knicks 115-104 in overtime, a 22-point fourth-quarter comeback for the Knicks. Let's just do it right now. Comeback or collapse? Comeback or collapse?
8: Collapse. When you have a 99.9 win probability with 7 minutes and change left to go in the game, that is an all... 7:49 left. 99.9% chance to win the game. It is a collapse.
7: All right, so why did they collapse? Why did they collapse? The Cleveland Cavaliers collapsed last night because of?
6: Oh, take your pick. I mean, the two best players on the team only having two made field goals in fourth quarter and overtime and no assist. That is a reason for collapse. Not having an answer defensively in trying to mitigate James Harden being a liability, that is a collapse. Kenny Atkinson not calling a timeout while the Knicks go on an 18-1 run in the fourth quarter, that is a collapse. Like, there are so many different things that you could point to as to why you would call it a collapse by the Cavs. You give credit where credit is due. Mike Brown and the Knicks made the necessary adjustments in that fourth quarter to give themselves a puncher's chance, even though they only had a 0.1% chance of being able to come back and win that game. But this is all about the Cleveland Cavaliers giving up the ghost in clutch time in what could be the deciding game of a 7-game series. And we never say that about a game one, except we said that about a game one last year in that same building for the New York Knicks.
8: Mm-hmm. Yeah, if we're doing the blame game here, or blame pie, if you will, Kenny Atkinson is certainly going to take a big lambasting today, and I would imagine James Harden will as well, and both deserved. Kenny Atkinson not making the requisite adjustments that he needed to, and the New York Knicks and Jalen Brunson seeing a deficiency in James Harden and attacking it. Brunson scored 16 of his 38 points in the fourth quarter. Harden 1-for-6 from the field. Brunson finished the game 7-of-11 when being guarded by Harden, 8-of-18 when being defended by anybody else. They saw the weakness, they attacked. And James Harden has been inconsistent, to put it kindly, in the postseason. We know that he's had 6 games with more turnovers than field goals. The Cavs 0-6 in those games. He had 6 turnovers last night, 5 field goals. It's a really confounding thing when it comes to James Harden, a guy who's been so productive in his career, who's played in so many postseason games, but he has moments like this, and the Knicks took advantage of it.
7: Why didn't the Cavs fix it? They knew what they were doing. Why didn't they fix it? Explain it to me. 18-1 run, coming back from down 22, 44-11, they were outscored in the final 7 minutes plus of regulation and the 5 minutes of overtime. They attacked Harden on every single play. They didn't change the defense. They didn't substitute. They didn't use timeouts. Why didn't the Cavs fix it? Or at least, let me ask it better. Because why someone didn't fix something is easier said than done. Why didn't the Cavs attempt to fix it?
6: Maybe because Kenny Atkinson didn't think that there was any way possible that they could lose the game? I can't explain why the coach sees the other team's star player get it going, sees them cut into what was a 22-point lead, and not use a timeout during an 18-1 run. Do you have an explanation for that? I have no explanation for that other than Kenny Atkinson thought he had the game in the bag.
8: Well, then that's short-sighted and arrogant.
6: I agree with you, but it takes a tinge of that in order for that kind of comeback to happen.
8: No doubt.
6: Smalls, the last 30 postseasons, teams that are down 20 in the final 7 minutes of a game are 0-663. This quite literally has not happened in three decades of playoff basketball. So he's assuming that it can't happen. Mike Brown said post-game that he'd never been a part of a game like this.
8: Mm-hmm.
6: So, yeah, I think that's the only explanation that would actually make any sense. Because Kenny Atkinson saying that he needed to save timeouts as to why he didn't take a timeout during that huge Knicks run makes no sense.
7: What about the credit now for the Knicks? We've put a lot of the blame game, rightfully so, on the Cavs. We said, I asked comeback or collapse. You said collapse. So let's go into the comeback. The number one reason the Knicks were able to come back last night from 22 down was?
6: Benching Josh Hart for Landry Shamet.
7: Oof.
6: But you don't see it that way?
7: No, I don't.
6: Okay, tell me how you see it.
7: No, I think that's a huge part of it. Don't get me wrong.
6: Tell me how you see it.
7: I just think you default to Jalen Brunson.
8: He was brilliant in the fourth.
6: But my point is Jalen Brunson does not have the airspace to do what he was doing without Landry Shamet being on the court. The Knicks through the first three quarters were 4 of 23 from three-point land.
7: Well, then maybe.
6: There was no reason for the Cavs defense to respect what the Knicks were doing behind the arc until Landry Shamet came in. And I said coming into this series, Josh Hart is somebody that you had to watch. Now, I focused primarily on the defensive end because I did not think Josh Hart had the foot speed to stay with Donovan Mitchell. And I was proven right through the first three quarters because Donovan Mitchell had 26 points. Josh Hart couldn't do anything defensively with Donovan Mitchell. He, unfortunately, couldn't do anything offensively when he had a lot of open shots. There was one made three that he had, nice shot in the third quarter, but that was it. They had to bench Josh Hart and bring in Landry Shamet, and it helped the Knicks offensively in terms of spacing the four and giving Jalen Brunson room to operate, and it helped the Knicks defensively because guess what? They were setting up their defense after made field goals instead of off of misses. So the Knicks were better both sides of the court from that move when Mike Brown decided, I'm going to bench Josh Hart for Landry Shamet.
7: So if my answer is Jalen Brunson by default, and your answer is Jalen Brunson became the default answer because of Landry Shamet's presence on the court and Josh Hart's presence on the bench, then isn't the real answer Mike Brown? Who made that shrewd decision of, especially when you do the compare and contrast with Kenny Atkinson, his counterpart, especially when you sit there and you're like, okay, well, I see what they're doing. They're going after Josh Hart's jump shot. They're letting him shoot. As a result of that, I need to make sure that I don't allow them to do that. Conversely, Kenny Atkinson saw that the New York Knicks were going after James Harden's defense and did nothing to actually counter that.
6: Landry Shamet was plus 14 in 9 minutes in the fourth quarter, and he was plus 11 in overtime. He was plus 25 in 17 minutes played. How was the answer not Landry Shamet?
7: Well, because he was in the game because of Mike Brown. So I think we got to continue to give Mike Brown the proper praise that he deserves.
8: So Mike Brown made the decision on both sides.
6: Because it's not the obvious answer in terms of the player that you would turn to save the day.
7: Right. And he turned to a player to save the day. And he benched someone that, while he's not a Hall of Famer, is the, pun intended, heart and soul of that team. Blood, sweat, and tears. And he said, I'm sorry, I can't have you out there for the good of the team. Something that Kenny Atkinson could not, would not, and did not do for the sake of the Cleveland Cavaliers last night.
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8: My dad and I used to play tennis against one another, and I still have never beaten him to this day.
21: Good job, Mr. Tony. There you go. Mm-hmm. Tony Smalls knows what's up. And you know what? The moment you do, which there will be a point where you will, it'll feel that much better.
8: No, I'm terrible at tennis. Okay. I don't think I'll ever be.
22: Gotta keep your head up.
21: There will never be a moment in your sporting career where you can beat your dad in tennis. I feel like I could see you taking lessons at some point and, like, getting good and just having one match, no?
8: We're on to padel.
21: It's a great sport.
8: I'm getting it a group together to take a lesson.
6: Padel?
8: Padel, you want
21: to
8: come?
21: So much fun.
6: I'll come. I'm not going to be any good at it, but I'll come.
8: We've never played. I'm getting a group of people here at ESPN together to take a... Evan, I would invite you, but you've already played, so you don't need an introduction.
6: But it's like pickleball and racquetball together.
8: Yeah, I mean, so
21: it's like what? Pickleball? I don't think it's like pickleball.
8: But it's like racquetball.
6: Pickleball and racquetball together.
21: I don't know. You should play and then make that decision. I don't find it similar to pickleball.
6: Because it's in like a cage, right? Yes. And you can hit the ball off the wall.
21: Yes. Correct. It's okay. A really fun sport.
6: But there is a racket.
21: Yes.
6: Or paddle, whatever you want to call it.
21: I just don't...
6: There's a net.
21: No, I know, but I'm telling you.
8: Yes.
21: So pickleball
6: and racquetball together.
21: I don't think so.
8: There are some similarities.
21: I'm just telling you. I don't think so. I think
8: we'll
21: it's
8: take
21: more
8: lessons
21: like
8: and
21: ping
8: we'll
21: pong.
8: Be great at it.
21: Ping pong and pickleball are similar to me. And I think this people say that padel is more like squash or racquetball kind of combination.
8: Squash.
21: Yeah, you play that.
6: There's no net in squash though, is there?
21: No, but you have to use the wall. Or you can use the wall. It's a really fun sport.
6: But that's why I combined it with racquetball.
21: You just didn't realize that. You've been to a match.
8: No. I was thinking squash is the one with the bird, the little thing.
21: Isn't that badminton?
8: I don't know.
6: That's badminton.
8: Oh, okay, my bad.
6: With the birdie?
8: Mitten.
6: Yeah.
21: Yeah. Man. Badminton. I can't say that word. We are on Sportsmanlike, presented by Progressive Insurance. 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Before we get back into the Knicks and the Cavs, just a wild game last night, let's talk for a second about what's happening tonight. We are all very excited. We have the honor this evening to go to the Sports Business Journal award show that they have, and they said that they wanted us to be a presenter for the first couple of awards tonight. We got the guest list. Woo-hoo-hoo. We're going to have stories tomorrow. Heavy hitters. What?
6: Yeah, but what? I mean, the bigger question is, do we need to coordinate with our outfits for the red carpet?
8: Great question, CC.
21: Why
6: is there an unsportsmanlike uniform for this event?
21: Okay, so I have like a blue suit that's like the, you know, that like brightish blue suit that I wear, kind of like I don't even know how to describe the color.
8: It's not CC's shirt color.
21: No, his shirt is a little bit darker, and then I have like a grayish dark blue kind of suit. I brought two suits. One I'll wear tonight and the other jacket I'll wear tomorrow.
8: What's the other one tomorrow?
21: Well, that's it. That's all I brought.
8: No, but what's the color?
6: Bluish gray.
8: Blue and gray. I thought you meant a gray shirt. My bad.
21: No. That's all I because I'm staying over at a Marriott tonight in the city, so that's all I got.
6: So we're going blue suit.
21: Whatever you want to do. I don't know. Mm.
6: Do we coordinate it all together or how do we?
8: I don't have a blue dress, but that's okay. That'd be too much blue.
6: Yeah, it'd be too much
8: blue.
6: I'll
8: do something maybe.
6: You could do the alternative color for our group.
8: Do I go black dress or do I go like more of a neutral dress?
6: Neutral.
21: Yeah. I have brown shoes.
6: It's 90 degrees outside, not a black dress.
8: But my neutral is like a tan leather dress.
21: That'll work.
8: I wore it to the Basketball Writers Association.
21: Yeah,
8: it looks like a Band-Aid.
21: No, I'm just kidding. Oh my God.
8: No, I look like a Band-Aid. It's fine.
6: God.
8: I have a little more color than I did that
21: time. Oh, yeah, why not? All right, so we're going to go with, then I'll go with the blue and I have like a tan.
8: Okay, you guys both
21: shoes.
8: Wear blue, I'll wear blue. Tan.
21: And I'm going to wear like, I'm actually going to wear like nice shoes and not the sneakers. Is that what I should do? You guys are both looking at me. Like,
6: I don't care what's on your feet.
8: Yeah, I
21: don't know what the look is these days for like the cool people. Like a lot of people.
6: Well, you're not cool, so you don't have to worry about it.
8: That's right. Nice no one's shoes. Expecting you to have cool shoes.
6: Yeah, exactly.
21: Okay, great, wonderful. Good to see you guys, too. All right, well, we are excited to be there tonight. Sports Business Journal Award show that we are presenting this evening, and hopefully some details on that and some interactions tomorrow that you will hear about. We will not blow a 22-point lead, I hope, this evening, as the New York Knicks came back in Game 1 of the Eastern Conference Finals last night. 115-104, overtime victory over the Cleveland Cavaliers. A 22-point fourth quarter comeback. Knicks are now riding an 8-game postseason winning streak. Just an unreal turnaround as 18-1 run the Knicks had in this game. 11 of those 18 points from their best player, who was awesome last night, Jalen Brunson. Yes, I said their best player. I am going to acknowledge that instead of OG Anunoby at this point.
6: Was he the best player on the court last night?
21: Who are you saying was if it wasn't him?
6: No, I mean, his performance was the best player on the court, but is he the best player in this series?
21: I'm not going to disrespect him anymore. I'm done with that.
6: And so he is. You're willing to
21: concede
6: that.
21: Right this second, because here's why. I absolutely love Donovan Mitchell. I'd want Donovan Mitchell as the face of my franchise every day of the week. I'm a huge Donovan Mitchell fan. Would Jalen Brunson up 22 have allowed the Knicks to blow that lead last night? And I think the answer is no. I think he would have found a way of scoring a singular bucket. Because that's what we're talking about here, right? As James Harden is getting targeted by the Knicks, as they're not going over screens, as they're not stopping the switch, as they're not taking Harden out of the game, which they should have, in my opinion. Donovan Mitchell, who is awesome, could have negated all of this by one singular basket. That's it. He had 0 points in the final 7:44 of regulation and overtime. That's 12-plus minutes. In that time, the New York Knicks outscored the Cleveland Cavaliers 44-11. Mm. So how can I sit there, and I'm going to probably ride the roller coaster on this, and we'll take the temperature after every game, but today, it would be extremely disrespectful to call anyone other than Jalen Brunson the best player in this series.
8: But are you going
21: to
8: keep that same energy moving forward, regardless of what happens?
21: Well, I'm now starting to believe the New York Knicks and Mike Brown have figured out a way that maybe, you know how, CeCe, you say the elbow from Wemby was the best thing that actually happened to the Spurs because it recalibrated them. It recalibrated his reaction time, et cetera, et cetera.
7: Maybe C.J. McCollum is the best thing that happened to the New York Knicks this postseason. Maybe Jalen Brunson getting targeted by C.J. and C.J. destroying him was the best thing that could have happened to the Knicks, because they're actively figuring out ways around that now, and they've masked whatever defensive deficiencies that he may have by just pummeling teams and it never becoming an issue.
6: Well, it's not an issue now. If they get to the NBA Finals, it will be, regardless of who the opponent is. Because on one side, you got to deal with SGA, back-to-back MVP. Mm-hmm. On the other side, you got to deal with Dylan Harper, Steph Castle, and De'Aaron Fox.
7: We're in the moment right now.
6: Okay. I'm just,
7: so if you were to say, is he the best player in the next series? Definitively, Jalen Brunson is not the best player in the next series.
6: Yeah, definitively he won't be. No.
7: And Knicks fans, you can't be annoyed by that. Because either you have a once-in-a-lifetime player or a two-time player.
6: They were chanting, we want Wimby.
7: No, you don't.
6: In the Garden last night. I actually think they do. I actually think they match up better against the Spurs than the Thunder. That ain't saying much.
7: Yeah, I actually think
6: the Spurs are a better matchup for the Knicks than the Thunder.
7: Is Danhausen just going to continue the curses then? And will he curse the Spurs and the Thunder?
6: I don't know.
8: I don't know if he can.
6: Even if he cursed the Spurs, I don't know if it's going
8: to
6: matter.
8: I think Wemby is immune to curses. Yeah. So good.
7: But in all seriousness, CC, go back on the app and listen to the podcast. CC at 6:02 a.m. Eastern time said today, how can you not factor in the Danhausen curse? The WWE superstar who was here yesterday and we hung with him. He cursed the Cavs. And what did it feel like last night? You blow a 22-point fourth quarter lead, you must be cursed. That's what it felt like.
8: It also, though, feels like the Knicks have a completely different energy around them than they did this time last year. I mean, this time last year in that game, you're trailing by 22 in the fourth. Your win probability is 0.1%. We wouldn't have felt like the Knicks could have the energy to come back and win that game. And this year, we feel differently about them. We feel differently about Jalen Brunson and Kat. I mean, OG makes his return last night. When they're announcing his name, I could feel it through the TV how palpable that was. And as the game went on, they found their rhythm with him in a different way. It's what Mike Brown has done tactically. It's that I don't feel like they're as run down, but I also feel like they have a different motivation and a different confidence than they did last year.
6: What was their win probability again? In the fourth quarter?
8: 0.1%. The Cavs had a 99.9% win probability with 7 minutes and change to go.
6: 99.9% chance.
7: All right, Frank.
6: You know what?
7: Yeah.
6: I understand why Kenny Atkinson didn't call timeout. Hubris.
7: It's a game.
6: In no way did he think that they were going to lose that game. He literally checked out as the coach. He didn't think it was possible that the Knicks could come back from it. And listen, in most cases, he was right. The last 30 postseasons, teams that are trailing by 20 or more with 7 minutes to go in the fourth quarter are 0-663.
8: Ooh.
6: 0-663.
8: That is painful.
6: So, like, on the one hand, I understand why Kenny Atkinson checked out to some degree, why he didn't call a timeout during that 18-1 run, because he didn't think it was possible that the Knicks could come back from that.
8: No.
6: Mike Brown said as much in the post game. He said, I've never been a part of a game like that.
8: Yeah.
6: But at the same time, it's a dereliction of duty if you don't continue to coach throughout the entirety of the game.
8: Yeah, I don't care how far of a deficit or far of an advantage you have in a game. This is the Eastern Conference Finals on the road against a team that most people think is better than you. You never take your foot off the gas. Not until it's completely done. And so, yes, this is an outlier for sure in the outcome of the game, but you can't do that. There's no way.
6: Is it a fireable offense?
8: If they lose the series, that's a conversation.
6: Evan?
7: Why did Daryl Morey get fired by the Sixers? Is it a culmination, accumulation of all of his moves, or is it that no one could get over the latest disaster, which was Jared McCain trade sold high over and over and over again? The reason I bring that up as a comp is if they lose this series, I'm going to hold timeouts. I'm going to not bench James Harden. They could lose three more games. They all could be bad. The Cavs fans,
6: it won't be as bad as
7: they
6: this.
7: Will not get over this if they lose it. So,
6: okay.
7: Yes, it is a fireable
8: offense.
7: But
8: this set the table for everything else.
6: But look at what owner Dan Gilbert said.
8: Yeah.
6: I mean, what owner Dan Gilbert said is, I mean, that's an indictment. I mean, when you have the owner of the team tweeting out to the Cavs fans, hey, Cavs fans, and this is a quote, that's as tough as it gets. Hard to find anything good to say about blowing a 22-point lead in the fourth quarter on the road in the Eastern Conference Finals. But at the end of the day, it's one game, and this team has proven over and over again that it can come back stronger than ever. Let's get game two Thursday night, and all of this will soon be a distant memory. It will be if you win game two. But the inverse of that is if you don't win game two, we will all go back to game one and say this set the tone for the entirety of the series, and then question whether or not Kenny Atkinson is the right person for the job, and then wonder whether or not Donovan Mitchell believes that he can win a championship in Cleveland and whether or not he wants out.
21: Think about this. Since Dan Gilbert has taken over the team, obviously they've had tremendous success, of course, as the majority governor of the team. Kenny Atkinson is a good coach. Didn't show it last night. He's fired a lot of better coaches than Kenny Atkinson. He fired the guy they're playing. He fired J.B. Bickerstaff prior. Was the one seed with the
6: Detroit. Fired Mike Brown.
21: Twice. Fired Mike Brown twice. And go make
6: interesting
21: a
6: thing.
21: Oh, well, then I... Okay. He fired Ty Lue.
8: Oh.
6: Very interesting thing.
21: He fired David Blatt, just to be fair. Fired John Beilein. Now we're back to normal. I'm saying he's fired coaches that have been a lot more accomplished than this man. Find five coaches in the NBA that are clearly better than Ty Lue. You can't.
6: No.
21: Right? And they fired him, what, six games into a season or something like that? Some wild, like nine games, whatever
6: after
21: it was.
6: He got him a chip.
21: Right. So the idea that Atkinson simultaneously is coaching for a title and coaching for his job, completely on the table. 100% on the table. But I want to do the blame game in terms of the ranking, because we've been sitting here all morning. Is it on Atkinson? Is it on Harden? Who is this on? Is it on Donovan Mitchell for not stepping up? We got to get into ranking the blame and also the idea of the Knicks in terms of their success. So we will do that as the show progresses. But we came off a huge win last week. And who said it? What did you just do? Huge win. And who said it? Can we go back to back? We'll find out next. We're on Sportsmanlike, presented by Progressive Insurance.
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4: I'm a situationally good dancer.
3: Yes. Yes.
5: Wow, I am hilarious.
0: This is Who Said It?
4: They're trying to stump us. We're trying to guess as to who's speaking in them.
3: What are we talking about?
0: On Unsportsmanlike.
4: It is time for yet another round of Who Said It? 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They give us five clips. Topical clips in and around sports over the past week. So maybe it's something schedule release related with the NFL. Of course, the schedule release brought to you by PayPal, the official peer-to-peer payment sponsor of the NFL. Maybe it's something with the NBA playoffs with the Knicks comeback last night, Cavs meltdown. Maybe it's Oklahoma City and San Antonio double OT game, getting ready for game two tonight on ESPN Radio presented by Gusto. We don't know what it's going to be, but we know that the three of us won last week in dramatic fashion, and we're here to win again. Clip number one, fellas.
6: Confidence through the roof. I was stunned a little bit. But once the ball went up, I'm like, oh, that's going in. It's kind of just who he is. I mean, he's one of a kind.
5: The logo shot from Wemby. You know what I'm talking about?
4: Yeah, but who would...
5: Someone on his team.
4: Well, yeah, thanks. Kelton Johnson?
7: Can we hear it again?
6: Confidence through the roof. I was stunned a little bit. But once the ball went up, I'm like, oh, that's going in. It's kind of just who he is. I mean, he's one of a kind.
4: It sounds more like a vet to me.
7: It does sound like
4: Devin
7: a vet.
4: Bassell, who I guess is a young vet for them.
7: Yeah, I can see that. Because Devin Bassell has been there before this wave of young players.
4: He had a good get, a huge block, 118-114 on Chet the other night.
5: Yeah. Trying to think of who was
7: Champagne
5: talking
7: made
5: post-game.
7: Some big shots.
4: Yeah, he's more, Dylan Harper.
7: That's not Dylan Harper.
4: Steph Castle's really quiet. Steph. Right?
7: That doesn't sound like Steph Castle either, though.
4: Okay. I feel like Keldon Johnson or Devin Vassell.
7: All right, you lean. Follow your first model. Let's go Keldon Johnson.
4: All right, Keldon Johnson, San Antonio Spurs.
8: That is your boy, Canty, Hall of Famer, Dylan Harper.
4: You just said it's definitely not Dylan Harper. We didn't know who it was.
7: I want to take this time to apologize to the group for being confidently wrong.
9: Bing bong.
7: Yeah, that's an embarrassment.
4: It's not fair contextually to do what you just did. What he said about Dylan Harper the other day was not Hall of Fame. I asked him blindly, do you feel like he's a max guy right now? And you said, blindly, right this second, I'm already sold on him as a max guy.
7: Dylan Harper's a phenomenal player.
8: He had what, 21, 11, 6, and 7?
4: He didn't put him in the Hall of Fame. That'd be something I would do.
7: 24, but yeah.
4: Did you say Hall of Fame?
7: No, I didn't say that.
4: You said max.
8: I was kidding.
7: I said he's the co-star.
4: Yes.
7: For Victor Wembanyama.
4: Yes. Okay.
5: Man.
4: You guys are up 1-0. Next one.
10: Obviously dreamed of this as a kid, and it's funny, you know, it's the Wanamaker trophy, and when I was in college, I stayed in the Wanamaker dorm for 3 years. So my parents and I have been joking that maybe this would be a tournament that I would win just because of that fact, and be pretty cool to actually pull it out.
7: Aaron Rodgers.
4: Final answer.
8: Aaron Rye is British, so that's not a British man. That is Alex Smalley, who came in second place at the PGA Championship.
1: The key was at the end where he said, I'd like to lift it.
8: That was going into the final day when he was in the lead.
4: We started talking because we
5: didn't
4: so
5: even
4: confident.
5: Hear the...
4: Okay, we're off to a really bad start here.
5: That was Kenny Atkinson of us. We were very confident.
4: Wow, yeah, we were up 22. And just
5: we were very confident.
4: Just to rub it in because we deserve
7: it. I'm not answering any more questions.
4: Wait a second. Just to rub it in because we deserve it.
7: I'm the James Harden of this segment right now.
4: Can we hear that again, even though it's over, just to rub it in how bad we were?
10: Obviously dreamed of this as a kid, and it's funny, you know, it's the Wanamaker trophy, and when I was in college, I stayed in the Wanamaker dorm for 3 years. So my parents and I have been joking that maybe this would be a tournament that I would win just because of that fact, and be pretty cool to actually pull it out.
4: Yeah, he did not say that did not speak as if he had done it.
7: Yeah, but it'd be pretty cool to pull it out. There's the assumption that he did pull it out.
5: Yeah.
7: Like, I don't know about that one.
5: Could have talked to someone before.
1: He's not British.
4: He's not British.
7: That's okay. Cool. All right. Cool.
4: I didn't think about that either, though. Cool. And right. We literally said he was the first British.
7: Y'all got that one. Cool.
4: All right, next one.
2: I mean, it feels amazing, you know. I'm just enjoying these last moments with these girls as much as I can, having as much fun as possible, not just with Joe and Tins, but just with all the girls on the team.
4: UCLA softball player. 40 home runs,
7: yeah.
4: I forgot her name off the top of my head. I'm so sorry. Oh, my God.
5: Mia?
4: Say it again?
5: I thought you... hold on.
4: We said it on the air the other day.
5: I know.
4: She has 40 home runs this season in softball, an all-time NCAA record. I don't remember the name. Gabriela Jaquez. She did have a big game the other day.
8: She did. That is not Gabriela Jaquez. That is Megan Grant.
5: I knew it was
8: an UCLA end. Softball star.
4: We've lost already. This is so infuriating and yet so fair by them so far.
7: I'm not answering any more questions.
4: No, don't do that. We need help.
7: I'm not help. I'm a liability, as evidence from the first two questions.
1: Yeah, we're just telling you right now, we're going right at you.
4: Next two.
5: Oh, yeah. Okay, Mike Brown.
9: It's definitely more cool hitting it right now because we got the guys going over there. I mean, the whole game, they didn't stop. So, I mean, we got to deliver. So, I'm just glad I did today and I'm happy for those guys that continue to support us.
5: Is that Yvonne Herrera?
4: Nice, Smalls.
8: Michelle's first win in 2026.
5: Play people I know. Cardinals manager Alan Marmol joined us yesterday. The Cardinals win in walk-off fashion again last night. Tarps off in St. Louis. Incredible.
8: I think we did that.
4: What just happened?
8: By interviewing Alan Marmol and then they walk it off later that day. I feel like that's
5: thanks to us, right?
4: What did you say?
5: What?
4: I didn't hear what you just said. Say it again.
5: I said that the Cardinals won in dramatic fashion, walked it off, tarps off again in St. Louis.
4: Was there anything else you said?
5: I don't think so.
4: Okay, don't lie.
5: I'm not lying.
4: Okay.
7: Well, if you missed it, you missed it.
4: No, you missed it. I'm allowed to ask a follow-up.
5: No, yeah, you're
7: but that doesn't mean that she has to give you the full play-by-play.
5: If you missed it, you missed it.
4: Nuno was in my ear.
11: I was in his ear telling him Michelle just hit the Chris Paul. We're down 43. They cut the lead to 37 with that. I'm just saying that. But also,
7: chip away.
4: That's not fair.
7: Just chip away.
4: Also, you're doing seven things at once on me here.
11: Also, the hypocritical Michelle Smallman be like, no shenanigans during who said it, but like she'll shenanigans it up during the word of the day.
4: Right,
5: I didn't shenanigan up.
4: Don't know what word it was, but word of the day.
7: You have to have a word.
4: No, I don't.
5: Is this an official guess?
4: Yes.
5: No, there was no word of the day.
4: Why did you lead me down there?
7: I didn't lead you anywhere.
4: Yes, you did.
7: No, I didn't. I literally abdicated any responsibility, any role that I had in
4: somehow
7: this
4: somehow you don't
7: I
4: play
7: I said
4: any
7: I was
4: going to
7: stop talking.
5: Do you know what this was? This was like...
4: You've now eliminated yourself from two games within one game. We've lost game two somehow.
5: This was like in 2006 when Adam Wainwright threw that beautiful, beautiful pitch to Carlos Beltran against the Mets, and he just stood there with the bat.
4: Not right.
5: Yeah.
4: You know what I was just going to do also?
5: What a terrible job by you. Yes. Terrible.
4: And I was just going to say specifically, and now I don't want to, but I'm going to anyway.
5: Go ahead.
4: After 9 a.m. Eastern yesterday on the podcast, must listen to Ali Marmol, manager of the Cardinals, was so funny and interesting.

0: Good job, Evan.
1: Very nice.
2: Two game seven wins for him.
3: Alex Newhook.
1: All right, 3-2, not bad.
0: No, it was bad.
2: So final score does not indicate the way the game was played.
0: It was bad.
2: We lost two games.
1: Some garbage time touchdowns there.
4: You could have put Yvonne Herrera earlier.
1: Wouldn't have helped.
2: What do you mean? The score would have been the same.
0: maybe we would have been able to get on a roll. If we got on a roll.
4: That's right.
0: No, I'm digging what Smalls is saying. I'm picking up what she's putting down.
4: She's
0: not wrong. A little momentum.
4: We would have locked in a little more, maybe.
5: Definitely not Dylan Harper.
2: That was bad. I guess the word of the day that didn't exist, and definitely not Dylan Harper. What's the answer?
4: So confident.
2: Dylan Harper.
4: That is definitely not him.
2: Of all the players in the Spurs, it's more likely Bismack Biyombo than it is Dylan Harper.
4: What's the one thing we know about Aaron Rye?
1: He's English.
2: One thing we know from Smalls is about PayPal, right?
0: It was bad.
4: It is bad, but let's talk about something good because the NFL schedule dropped and it's time to settle up. There's road trips to plan, tickets to split, tailgates to cover, scores to settle, all the things for the season. 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
1: 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Is this Lil Wayne Wednesday? Like every single bump back song has a Wayne theme on this thing.
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3: Well, you know what? Perfect intro to our next guest, because our next guest started his career in New Orleans and ended his career in Los Angeles. Wayne started his life in New Orleans and now lives in Los Angeles as a Lakers fan. Darren Collison, former NBA player, UCLA, was great with us during the postseason last year talking hoops, joins us now on what we now have decided is a Wayne Wednesday. All right, so let's start there. Did you ever interact with Lil Wayne while you were in New Orleans or while you've been in LA?
4: I did. And by the way, that was such a lovely intro to come into this morning show.
3: You.
4: But
3: thank you.
4: I did. You know, he was one of my favorite artists in my rookie year. You know, I had the pleasure in playing in front of him, and he definitely was a fan of my game. So that was definitely a highlight of my career, too, as well.
3: Awesome. Let's start then, Darren, in terms of the NBA with last night. The unbelievable performance by the Knicks, the meltdown by the Cavs. If you had to target and blame one person with Cleveland, who would it be?
4: Here we go, right? The Knicks. I'm going to have to blame just the coaching staff just a little bit. And I'm a big Kenny Atkinson fan, but I think Kenny would tell you, too, that he probably should have called a timeout to kind of get him reconstructed, you know, a little bit in the offense, a little bit, and just kind of settle them down. I think they went on like on a 15-2 run with no timeouts. And, you know, like I said, Kenny Atkinson's done a great job with the Cavaliers this year. But I think that was the one moment that he probably needed to call a timeout and probably come up with a better defensive scheme, you know, to help out James Harden as well.
1: Yeah, and I want to go there with you, Darren, because it's clear that the strategy was to go at James Harden. I mean, Mike Brown, head coach of the Knicks, said as much post-game. When we start talking about in the fourth quarter and overtime, the Knicks were 9 of 15 from the field with James Harden as the primary defender. So I'm just curious, what could the Cavs have done differently, schematically, to mitigate James Harden being a liability on the defensive end of the court during that critical stretch?
4: Man, that's a great question. There's not much you can do, right, when, you know, we all know James Harden's defensive liability, right? And he's, as great as he is offensively, he does have some mishaps defensively, but that's just no excuse. Like, at the end of the day, you know, if you know your teammate needs help, you just got to be a little bit more help on the strong side. I thought, you know, knowing that James Harden is on an island a little bit with Jalen Brunson, you probably got to send a double team and then make somebody else beat you other than Jalen Brunson, especially when he has it going. When he has it going, you want to send two to the ball and maybe let Mikal Bridges or Josh Hart or OG Anunoby beat you from the outside rather than, you know, Jalen Brunson just carving up in the paint.
2: Darren, this time last year, the Knicks, after losing in the Eastern Conference Finals, made a controversial decision to move on from Tom Thibodeau. They hire Mike Brown. Now, here we are a year later. The Knicks are in the same spot. Game one, a little different. Tactically, he's made some really interesting moves. We're not talking about fatigue. We're not worried about how the Knicks are going to hold up. In your opinion, what has Mike Brown done to change the way that we view the complexity of the Knicks?
4: Yeah, I mean, you look at their offense, they're a little bit more, they have a little bit more structure. I feel like last year, it was just Jalen Brunson and Karl-Anthony Towns, you know, in the mid-pick and roll. But now they're starting to use everybody with back screens, whereas OG Anunoby is screening back screens for Jalen Brunson. You know, Karl-Anthony Towns at the mid-post. Sometimes he's at the elbow. And they have a lot more movement this year than they did last year. And that takes a lot of pressure off of Jalen Brunson because now he's not feeling fatigued or worn down when that fourth quarter hits. So at the same time, you know, Mike Brown deserves all the credit in the world because he's allowed Jalen Brunson to kind of coast throughout the game. And then when the fourth quarter happens, then he can go back to that mid-pick and roll because he has a little bit more energy.
3: We're talking with former NBA point guard, played 11 years in the NBA, Darren Collison here on Unsportsmanlike, presented by Progressive Insurance, along with Michelle Smallman, Chris Canty, Evan Cohen with you. Can you explain why teams switch on pick and rolls and why they don't?
4: Well, teams switch on pick and rolls to limit driving opportunities, right? It's a lot easier to contest a mid-range two or three-point shot rather than somebody just getting to the paint off of pick and roll. When you send a pick and roll, more times than none, your big is going to be on that point guard or that guard. And he has the matchup to get all the way to the basket. And if you put Jalen Brunson in the pick and roll, for example, and you double him, you're going to get wide open pocket passes to your big, which is going to leave a lot of this stuff on the strong side open. So teams just try to switch that and just play him one-on-one to get a contested two. The problem last night wasn't the fact that they switched. It was the fact that, you know, Jalen Brunson was able to find the right matchup in James Harden, and he was getting inside the paint with uncontested floaters. And that's the difference between a contested two and an uncontested floater or even uncontested layup.
3: Why did the Cavs have to switch Harden onto Brunson then?
4: Yeah, that's a great question. You know, I think in that moment, they didn't feel like, you know, Jalen Brunson was going to get it going. They're up, you know, you figure you're up by 10, 15, 20 points at that point, right? And then at least starts cutting down lower and lower and lower. You know, I think if they look back at the film, they'll probably make a little bit more adjustment. Like I said, probably send two to the basketball, knowing that James Harden's on the island, just so they can get the ball out of Jalen Brunson's hand. But, you know, at the end of the day, you know, you win and lose over some mistakes like that, but you have a chance to redeem yourself because it's just one game, right? The game one is always the fill-out game. And you get to go back to the drawing board, watch film, and see the mistakes that you made. And I'm pretty sure Kenny Atkinson will make, you know, better adjustments as well.
1: Darren, I want to flip over to the Western Conference Finals. When we look back at this series between the Spurs and the Thunder, will game one be the outlier, or would it be the harbinger of what would be to come?
4: No, Chris, I think this game or this series is going to be going to six or seven. You know, this is going to be a you know, like we like to say, like a thug fest. Like it's going to be a battle, you know, every single quarter, because if you really think about it, it did go into double overtime, but it wasn't a lot of easy shots being made. You know, it was a lot of shots like outside of three, like even Wemby shooting the 20 footer, like to, you know, to even put himself in position to win the game. So at this point in this in the playoffs, it's going to be a lot of defensive, you know, effort on both sides, where it's going to make it a lot harder for guys to get easy baskets. And game one just tells you that it's going to be a long series.
2: Darren, how would you describe what you're seeing from Victor Wembanyama?
4: I mean, it's impressive. I don't think we haven't seen anything like this before. But, you know, everybody wants to talk about his stat line, which is impressive. But, you know, when he came into this season during the offseason, he got with guys like Kevin Garnett. He got with guys like Hakeem Olajuwon. His mindset is not like a normal 22-year-old. And that's the scary part, is that he has more of a mindset of a guy that has won rings before. But he's in one of the best organizations, you know, surrounded by Tim Duncan, Greg Popovich. We all know the imprint that they have, you know, when they were being, you know, part of the league, and then when they were playing for the Spurs as well. But, you know, he fell into the right situation and he's just taking advantage of it. This kid really wants to win. And you don't, how many times do you see a player get mad that he didn't win the MVP? You know, and he's staring at SGA like, that should have been my trophy. And then he goes out and proves it. So his mindset is through this roof, you know, for a 22-year-old, and it's sky's the limit for this kid.
3: Darren, awesome job as always. We really appreciate the insight and the time. Thanks so much for it.
4: Pleasure having you guys. Thank you, guys.
3: Darren Collison always does a good job with us breaking down the NBA there and talking about these two series that are just have been awesome so far. And we keep saying, all right, how is last night or how is tonight going to top last night, right? And, well, last night may have with the Knicks comeback.
1: It did.
3: Right. So how can the grass be greener?
1: It was literally something we didn't see in 30 years.
3: So now how is it going to happen tonight? Now we need game two of Oklahoma City and San Antonio to top last night. The grass has to be greener, like it is when you bring True Green to your home, like I have for years. Of course, True Green is amazing because getting and maintaining a lawn is no small task. You know, it's interesting. 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
7: 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Presented by Gusto, as last night we saw an all-time meltdown by the Cleveland Cavaliers, losing the game to the New York Knicks 115-104 in overtime, a 22-point fourth-quarter comeback for the Knicks. Let's just do it right now. Comeback or collapse? Comeback or collapse?
8: Collapse. When you have a 99.9 win probability with 7 minutes and change left to go in the game, that is an all... 7:49 left. 99.9% chance to win the game. It is a collapse.
7: All right, so why did they collapse? Why did they collapse? The Cleveland Cavaliers collapsed last night because of?
6: Oh, take your pick. I mean, the two best players on the team only having two made field goals in fourth quarter and overtime and no assist. That is a reason for collapse. Not having an answer defensively. In trying to mitigate James Harden being a liability, that is a collapse. Kenny Atkinson not calling a timeout while the Knicks go on an 18-1 run in the fourth quarter, that is a collapse. Like, there are so many different things that you could point to as to why you would call it a collapse by the Cavs. You give credit where credit is due. Mike Brown and the Knicks made the necessary adjustments in that fourth quarter to give themselves a puncher's chance, even though they only had a 0.1% chance of being able to come back and win that game. But this is all about the Cleveland Cavaliers giving up the ghost in clutch time in what could be the deciding game of a seven-game series. And we never say that about a game one, except we said that about a game one last year in that same building for the New York Knicks.
8: Mm-hmm. Yeah, if we're doing the blame game here, or blame pie, if you will, Kenny Atkinson is certainly going to take a big lambasting today, and I would imagine James Harden will as well, and both deserved. Kenny Atkinson not making the requisite adjustments that he needed to, and the New York Knicks and Jalen Brunson seeing a deficiency in James Harden and attacking it. Brunson scored 16 of his 38 points in the fourth quarter. Harden 1-for-6 from the field. Brunson finished the game 7 of 11 when being guarded by Harden, 8 of 18 when being defended by anybody else. They saw the weakness, they attacked. And James Harden has been inconsistent, to put it kindly, in the postseason. We know that he's had 6 games with more turnovers than field goals. The Cavs 0-6 in those games. He had 6 turnovers last night, 5 field goals. It's a really confounding thing when it comes to James Harden, a guy who's been so productive in his career, who's played in so many postseason games, but he has moments like this, and the Knicks took advantage of it.
7: Why didn't the Cavs fix it? They knew what they were doing. Why didn't they fix it? Explain it to me. 18-1 run, coming back from down 22, 44-11, they were outscored in the final 7 minutes plus of regulation and the 5 minutes of overtime. They attacked Harden on every single play. They didn't change the defense. They didn't substitute. They didn't use timeouts. Why didn't the Cavs fix it? Or at least, let me ask it better. Because why someone didn't fix something is easier said than done. Why didn't the Cavs attempt to fix it?
6: Maybe because Kenny Atkinson didn't think that there was any way possible that they could lose the game? I can't explain why the coach sees the other team's star player get it going, sees them cut into what was a 22-point lead, and not use a timeout during an 18-1 run. Do you have an explanation for that? I have no explanation for that other than Kenny Atkinson thought he had the game in the bag.
8: Well, then that's short-sighted and arrogant.
6: I agree with you, but it takes a tinge of that in order for that kind of comeback to happen.
8: No doubt.
6: Smalls, the last 30 postseasons, teams that are down 20 in the final 7 minutes of a game are 0-663. This quite literally has not happened in three decades of playoff basketball. So he's assuming that it can't happen. Mike Brown said post-game that he'd never been a part of a game like this.
8: Mm-hmm.
6: So, yeah, I think that's the only explanation that would actually make any sense. Because Kenny Atkinson saying that he needed to save timeouts as to why he didn't take a timeout during that huge Knicks run makes no sense.
7: What about the credit now for the Knicks? We've put a lot of the blame game, rightfully so, on the Cavs. We said, I asked comeback or collapse. You said collapse. So let's go into the comeback. The number one reason the Knicks were able to come back last night from 22 down was?
6: Benching Josh Hart for Landry Shamet.
7: Oof.
6: But you don't see it that way?
7: No, I don't.
6: Okay, well, tell me how you see it.
7: No, I think that's a huge part of it. Don't get me wrong.
6: Tell me how you see it.
7: I just think you default to Jalen Brunson.
8: He was brilliant in the fourth.
6: But my point is Jalen Brunson does not have the airspace to do what he was doing without Landry Shamet being on the court. The Knicks through the first three quarters were 4 of 23 from three-point land.
7: Well, then maybe
6: there was no reason for the Cavs defense to respect what the Knicks were doing behind the arc until Landry Shamet came in. And I said coming into this series, Josh Hart is somebody that you had to watch. Now, I focused primarily on the defensive end because I did not think Josh Hart had the foot speed to stay with Donovan Mitchell. And I was proven right through the first three quarters because Donovan Mitchell had 26 points. Josh Hart couldn't do anything defensively with Donovan Mitchell. He unfortunately couldn't do anything offensively when he had a lot of open shots. There was one made three that he had, nice shot in the third quarter, but that was it. They had to bench Josh Hart and bring in Landry Shamet, and it helped the Knicks offensively in terms of spacing the four and giving Jalen Brunson room to operate, and it helped the Knicks defensively because guess what? They were setting up their defense after made field goals instead of off of misses. So the Knicks were better both sides of the court from that move when Mike Brown decided, I'm going to bench Josh Hart for Landry Shamet.
7: So if my answer is Jalen Brunson by default, and your answer is Jalen Brunson became the default answer because of Landry Shamet's presence on the court and Josh Hart's presence on the bench, then isn't the real answer Mike Brown? Who made that shrewd decision of, especially when you do the compare and contrast with Kenny Atkinson, his counterpart, especially when you sit there and you're like, okay, well, I see what they're doing. They're going after Josh Hart's jump shot. They're letting him shoot. As a result of that, I need to make sure that I don't allow them to do that. Conversely, Kenny Atkinson saw that the New York Knicks were going after James Harden's defense and did nothing to actually counter that.
6: Landry Shamet was plus 14 in 9 minutes in the fourth quarter, and he was plus 11 in overtime. He was plus 25 in 17 minutes played. How was the answer not Landry Shamet?
7: Well, because he was in the game because of Mike Brown. So I think we got to continue to give Mike Brown the proper praise that he deserves.
8: So you're
7: Mike
8: Brown made the decision on both sides.
6: Because it's not the obvious answer in terms of the player that you would turn to save the day.
7: Right. And he turned to a player to save the day. And he benched someone that, while he's not a Hall of Famer, is the, pun intended, heart and soul of that team. Blood, sweat, and tears. And he said, I'm sorry, I can't have you out there for the good of the team. Something that Kenny Atkinson could not, would not, and did not do for the sake of the Cleveland Cavaliers last night.
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15: You open the floor up a little bit, just takes the right guys shooting the basketball in the crowd that we have. Anything can happen. Anything can happen.
1: Shot clock at two. Bridges sees it, puts up a three right side, and he hits it.
15: Anything can happen.
1: Shamit puts it up, and it falls. It hit the rim twice and dropped in to tie it up.
15: Anything can happen.
1: Middle of the lane, floater. Of course, Brunson again.
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0: last year. It's orange and blue skies everywhere for the New York Knicks. They may hang a banner for Kenny Atkinson. Who's to say? He's David Dennis Jr. I'm Randy Scott. It's ESPN Radio and the ESPN app and Sirius XM Channel 80, as well as ESPN Plus. However you found us on this Wednesday, we're glad you did. ESPN Radio is presented by Progressive Insurance. 888-SAY-ESPN is the number. That is 888-729-3776. David, for those of us, for those of you who are not watching David Dennis Jr. right now on ESPN Plus or watch ESPN, the disdain on his, what are you feeling right now, David?
1: I have never been so upset at an NBA game in which I, or a sports game in which I was not rooting for a team. The Cleveland Cavaliers have wasted everybody's time. This blowout could have been an email. This was such an absolute waste of everybody's time. If I knew that you were going to go out there and pee the bed like you did, to give me 2 hours of thinking, wow, this could be a series.
0: Yep.
1: And to do this, to quote Twins, poets of the 90s, T. N. Tamara, go home, Roger. Just go home. You go have wasted our time. Roger. Just go home. Go home.
0: Roger.
1: Hey. Get out of here in four and leave us be. I don't want to do this anymore with Cleveland. I can't deal with this anymore.
0: We're going to do more, though. Hey, no matter where you are, you can always listen to ESPN Radio on the ESPN app or Sirius XM Channel 80.
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0: 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Of course, that is The Lead. It caused DDJ's disappointment, okay? He's not mad. He's going full dad mode. He's not mad. He's just disappointed. Jalen Brunson leading the Knicks from a 22-point deficit in the fourth quarter. And I mean, like, later in the fourth quarter for a 115-104 win over the Cavs in overtime in game one. They covered. The Knicks somehow managed to cover in this game. They trailed by as many as 22 points in that fourth. It was about 7:52 to go. They mounted a historic comeback, outscoring Cleveland 44-11 from that point through the end of the game. It is one of the largest fourth quarter playoff comebacks you're ever going to see, certainly in recent decades. I think it's second largest in the last 30 years behind something the Clippers did in 2012 when they rallied from 24 points down. Jalen Brunson, of course, was the engine for it. 38 points for JB, kept attacking one Cavs defender, and I want to use air quotes, defender in particular. He was hunting James Harden for sport. It was just man's most dangerous game. He helped tie this thing at 101 with about 19 seconds left. Honestly, I thought Sam Merrill's three toward the end of regulation was going to go. That thing got the bottom of the rim and just none of the net, and spun back out.
1: Reverse banged. It got debanged.
0: Explain that.
1: Mike Breen banged and then had to unbang because he started the bank. He had to retract the bank. You made Mike Breen retract the bang. You can't do that. That adds to the level of chokiness that we saw, where you had to make Mike Breen live on air retract the bang.
0: That's part of your disappointment with the Cleveland Cavaliers. And there's so much to dive into, but just to put this in context, over the last 30 postseasons, teams trailing by 20 points or more in the final 7 minutes of the fourth quarter had zero wins and 663 losses going into yesterday. That's how in the bag this was. We talked yesterday about Five Guys. We talked about their fries in the bag. They were Five Guys fries. They were in the bag, and then it was gone. James Harden has played 188 playoff games in his career. He has had as many or more turnovers than made field goals in 48 of those games. He had three of them in the last round against the Pistons. He had two of them in the opening round against the Raptors, and is off to a horrible start with having one of those already against the Knicks. But it was the defensive part. David, that's the thing that's getting all the memes. It's just getting memed to hell and back. It's just how on an island James Harden was defensively against Jalen Brunson, and Brunson was doing whatever he wanted.
1: Randy, this is the biggest choke job in NBA history. Straight up. Biggest single game choke job in NBA history. We can go through some of the more famous ones. Reggie Miller getting 8 points, 9 tech. Like, that was a barrage that happened at the blink of an eye, right? The Pacers last year, Halliburton, miracle shot, blink of an eye, right? Like, that thing, those things happened so fast, and the Pacers were making incredible shots. This was a slow burn of watching somebody get tortured to hell and nobody doing anything about it. Kenny Atkinson not calling a timeout as James Harden is being left on an island against Jalen Brunson for 9 straight plays. 9 straight plays in which Jalen Brunson scored on 8 of them. In the year 2026 of our Lord, there is no way for an NBA team to allow somebody to run the same play 9 times. And it's a simple play. Screen, switch, and James Harden is left on an island. They don't do anything. They don't hedge. They don't wait to double until late in the game, and they get carved up by OG because they don't know how to execute a double team. They don't have the right personnel out there, and James Harden is just getting cooked. This does not happen anymore. This does not happen in the league where people are supposed to be smart enough to handle simple switches so that your defensive liability is not left on an island to get cooked, to get turned into a lunchable like this by the opposing player. Why is Jalen Brunson not on an island all the time? Because the Knicks have what we call competence. They have coaches. They have people who say, we don't want our worst defender being left on an island by your best player, so we are going to scheme so that does not happen. Kenny Atkinson, maybe on the 4th time in a row that it happened, say, maybe I should call a timeout and draw something else. Maybe I should put a better defender out there. Instead, we get 30 minutes of real-life human minutes of watching the same player who was never a good defender getting worked over to the point where the Knicks walk out with a double-digit lead. It is absolutely inexcusable from a defensive standpoint. We haven't even talked about the offense yet, which there's a lot to talk about that. I am on the point right now, when this series gets to 4 and the Cavs lose, fire everybody. Don't put Kenny Atkinson on that plane. That was a fireable coaching performance that he did in game one.
0: Coaching malfeasance, says David Dennis Jr. about Kenny Atkinson. Let's hear from the Cavs head coach, because as we said, that is what is getting memed to hell and back. It is why James Harden was left on that loneliest of islands with his nautical theme Pashmina Afghan. Why did he have to be the one to bear the brunt of that Brunson onslaught? Here is Kenny Atkinson. Coach, did you contemplate benching Harden?
4: No. Listen, he's been one of our best defenders in these playoffs. I trust him. You know, smart, great hands. Didn't think about that. James is good most of the game. Listen, we weren't great defensively in the 4th quarter, you know. And like I said, you know, the ball stuck a little bit too much. You know, that was a key.
0: Yeah, and that's part of the offensive part, David, that you hinted at. But let's keep on Harden for a second, because they asked Mike Brown the similar question. They said, you know, what was the offensive strategy in the 4th quarter? He goes, hey, we make no mistake. He goes, it's no secret. I want to make sure I get it right. It's no secret. We were attacking Harden. Just like they have to figure out different ways to guard Harden and Mitchell, talking about his own team, they have to figure out ways to guard Jalen Brunson. He went so far as to go back to his Golden State assistant days, where they faced Houston, and he goes, we would chart Harden's dribbles. We counted James Harden's dribbles. He is dribbling 1,000 times a game. Kevin Durant was at 300 or right below, so keep picking him up at full speed. That's what Mike Brown said, because at the end of the series, at the end of games, does it wear him down? It'll wear him down. Did it? Probably not, but you say stuff like that to give your guys a psychological advantage. So this is a calculated thing. I understand that a guy... There may be I don't even know if there's a Harden hive, David, but they may come out and say, yeah, he has such a high usage rate. The ball has to go through him. He's going to have more turnovers than maybe your average offensive star. I'm willing to allow for some of that, but his own shooting, Harden's own shooting, was abysmal in the 4th quarter. And as Brunson's going off for 16 of his 38 points, they're just, as a coach, why don't you try something or someone else? Blitz him, force the ball out of his hand, but it was constantly a one-on-one battle where Brunson was doing whatever he wanted.
1: Vanilla Ice is one of my favorite rappers. I don't want to season this chicken. No need to season any chicken. I love Atlanta traffic. James Harden is one of our best defenders. I'm just thinking of things that nobody in human history has ever said. That's all I'm doing right now. Why would you ever say like this? Again, fireable things to say, to utter to other actual human beings. Like, there is no way that you could believe that James Harden is one of your best defenders. There's no way you actually believe that. Kenny Atkinson had a mental meltdown, and especially when it's not paying off on the offensive side of the court. When James Harden and Donovan Mitchell combined for 1 for 10 and 3 points down the stretch in overtime in that game, I do not want to see another Evan Mobley three-point shot for the rest of my entire living existence. The man shot 8 threes there in that game, and he shot more threes in overtime than Donovan Mitchell had shots. Like, this is, we talked about the defense. Offensively, you had nothing. They went to a screeching halt offensively, because all you need to do is make a couple of buckets, you can still win the game. Yes, it would have been closer than you would have liked, but they were stagnant. They were uncreative. It was James Harden dribbling the air out the ball and Donovan Mitchell not even touching the ball. And that could be maybe on Donovan Mitchell not being aggressive enough. I know he was leg looked a little shaky there towards the end, or Kenny Atkinson not drawing plays up. But there's a reason Evan Mobley is shooting threes wide open. And on the other side of the court, Jalen Brunson and OG Anunoby are getting anything that they want in the paint, driving by James Harden or whoever else is trying to guard them. It is a total lack of any sort of game plan, any sort of cohesion from the Cavaliers and the Knicks, who were just executed and stole a game that they should not have won.
0: I want to hear from Donovan Mitchell. A tremendous point that you made, because Spider did not touch the basketball, didn't have a shot for the final 8+ minutes in regulation, just went absolutely missing. He was on a milk carton, and he kind of takes ownership here, because the question was, hey, did James Harden cost you guys this game?
6: This isn't on him. Like, it's on all of us, right? This isn't just because of a certain stretch. Like, no, like, we still have opportunities on the other end as well to take advantage and score, and we didn't. So it's not just on one person. And when he's been around the league long enough, he understands it's 17 years, right? But in the same token, hey, it happened, and we'll respond for game two. We lost. We blew it. All right. Let's respond for game two. Simple as that.
0: The Cavs have bounced back. I understand that it is one game. I have ascribed a hangover to more of their losses in this postseason than they have, to be sure. But you just wonder, when you have an opportunity to do this on the opposing team's floor, to take home court advantage away from the Knicks, who everybody has as their favorite to win this series and go ahead and represent the Eastern Conference. I don't know, but I want to hear from Harden again, because the question was, okay, this is one loss. Did you guys lose this series last night? Here's a beard.
7: James, where's the team's mentality after a game like this? Obviously, you're going to lose games in the postseason, but to be up so big, so late, how is it harder to flush a game like this?
6: No, you know, we're a super confident team. You know, obviously, we understand. You know, we literally live one step away, but, you know, we got a lot of positives out of this game, you know what I mean? So we just watched them, figure out what we can correct, and, you know, put an entire game together.
0: Yeah, put a full 48 together is going to be a true challenge for the Cavs, because they couldn't do it last night. But one of the questions also during that run, David, as we bring it back to Kenny Atkinson, it's a 30-8 run. You could crystallize it to 44-11, but that includes overtime. The 30-8 run to force OT, to just erase that deficit in the fourth quarter, during that run by the Knicks, the Cavs called one timeout. Kenny Atkinson had, I think, two or three in his pocket at the end of the game. So the question to Atkinson was, why? Why didn't you use more timeouts to try to stop the bleeding?
4: Yeah, well, I like to hold my timeouts. I mean, I didn't want to have one timeout at the end of the game. 1 or 2 point game, I try to hold them.
0: What? David, I appreciate the honesty, but is he trying to get, I don't want to say fired, is he trying to get criticized? Like, it was such a, yeah, I like to hold him. I like to hold these timeouts. I don't know.
1: Like a carry-on for his flight? Like, because that's where he's taking him. Does he want to bring him? Like, when you go stay at the DoubleTree out there in Bristol, you get a couple cookies, put them in your pocket, taking them to the room. Like, is that what, that's how he wants to, like, you can't take them to game two. They're gone. You can't, you use them or lose them. That's how it works. Yeah. And you do not call a timeout at any point or make a substitution to bring in any of the better defenders on Jalen Brunson. I don't, like, you're just watching a slow motion crash.
0: Yes.
1: And not even moving your, like, moving your hands to do this at any point during that slow. That was making a timeout. People,
0: yeah, I saw
1: radio, which, yeah, okay. So, like, for that not to happen at any point, again, fireable offense. If this was a regular season, I would be having conversations about, does this dude need to be coaching in 2 days?
0: There's plenty of blame to go around, and unfortunately, it's on the biggest contributors for the Cleveland Cavaliers, including their head coach. 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We want to hear from you. We got the phone lines starting to fill up, and it's an equal opportunity call. It's some Cavs blame and some Knicks love. 888-SAY-ESPN, 888-729-3776. Was last night more of a comeback for the Knicks or a collapse for the Cavs? We're going to get to all of you on the calls after I tell you about PayPal. 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
0: 36 for Brunson, destroying James Harden.
1: It's one loss. It's not like that loss gives them two or three games, right? It's one.
4: They're a super confident team.

0: Vanilla Ice. There was a time where people knew Vanilla Ice's real name.
1: Yeah.
0: Bubba, you got it off the top of your head?
1: Rob Van Winkle.
0: Thank you, Rob Van Winkle. 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He is David Dennis Jr., Vanilla Ice's biggest fan. I'm Randy Scott. 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More of a Cavs collapse or a comeback for the ages for the New York Knicks? We're taking your calls. David, you got something you wanted to say about Rob Van Winkle?
2: Yeah, I mean, this is obviously the one that gets the headlines, but go Ninja, go Ninja, go. I mean,
1: the dude, real classic.
2: The real underrated gym.
0: That was a moment. People will never understand.
2: It's like 1999. Like, everybody loves Purple Rain, but 1999, you know, that's where some of the classics are.
0: Vanilla Ice popping up in that underground club in Teenage Mutant Ninja Turtles 2. Forget about it, dude.
2: And he's just like, wait a minute. They're Ninja Turtles. Let's make a song off the top of our heads.
1: The album Ice Ice Baby was on, To the Extreme, went 7 times platinum.
0: Yeah,
1: that's 7 million albums.
2: It's 7 million,
0: 7 times platinum.
1: That's crazy.
0: 888 say ESPN. Once again, the number. Let's get out there. Let's go to Atlantic City, New Jersey. Matt, you're on ESPN Radio. You're starting us up. What's up, man?
3: Yeah, David and Randy. Good morning. It is orange and blue skies here on the beach in Atlantic City, New Jersey. A beautiful 90-degree day. I got my Knicks jersey and my Knicks towel. It is gorgeous out here. I'm listening to you guys on the app. I just wanted to say that first and foremost. Secondly, about this game last night, I mean, it's no question that the Cavs completely gagged this game, but it was more about the Knicks comeback. I mean, you can see this is the resiliency of the New York Knicks. You've seen it when they were down 2-1 against Atlanta. Okay, they went on to win that series in fashion. Then they went and obliterated the 76ers. And Sixers fans down here in Atlantic City are still salty, but that's another conversation. Now, given last night, you see the makeup with Bridges, Brunson, and Hart. They won a championship together. These guys know what it takes to win. I said this to a coworker, David and Randy, before the postseason started. I said, if the New York Knicks get to the NBA Finals, I don't care who they play. It could be Oklahoma City. It could be San Antonio. They're going to win because they find ways to win. And I just want to say one thing before I hang up. You guys are great. I want to wish everybody out there a great holiday weekend coming up, whether you're traveling

0: as part of that. They're also playing. I mean, I can't stress enough how much this was a Cavs choke job. And 99% of the time, any other team is going, like, literally 99% of the time, because the Cavs had a 99.9% chance of winning. But the Knicks have a lot of heart. I think part of their heart has been underrated going into this season. They're more resilient than people think, but it's not like there's a dynastic championship team we're talking about yet.
1: And I think navigating an NCAA tournament, you know, a bunch of one and dones, as opposed to like a series and three of them just to get to the finals, you know, like an absolute like grind, beating somebody four out of seven times. I don't know, but hey, it felt weird starting off without our guy in Texas and without our guy in South Dakota. But we had to get Matt because he's orange and blue sky. So we're going to go now to Dylan in South Dakota, who I think agrees with David in terms of whether or not this is a Knicks comeback or a Cavs collapse. Dylan, what's up, man? You're on ESPN Radio.
2: Go, New York. Go, New York. Go. Great things come in sets of three. Vanilla Ice, Ninja Turtles, and Knickerbockers targeting Harden hoops. Randy, the state capital goat. Good job on here, Sodak. Now, I'm recently the Harden on a defensive island when it comes to pronunciation, but it's ear, not ear. Like Donovan and Kenny, you can peer over and see the beard is choking this game away. So go get the ball during the game, Spida. Don't give lip service after. He's the king of saying the right thing after the thing already happened. And Kenny, what, you're holding timeouts to take to playoff heaven? Because it's a wrap, fellas, from a massive potent meltdown. That could have been a win to brooms. That's what I'm calling that. This is a sweep now. These conference finals, though, in the NBA are adding to the annals of playoff history. Hey. We've got three overtimes in two games. Thank you. The Wemby game, mix of Olajuwon and Russell on defense with Steph range. 22-point Knickerbocker comeback is the second most ever. And a redacted Breen on the accountant, Sam Merrill. Bang. Oh, nope. And the Beard's annals of playoff production historically checked out. So what happens next? I think Steph Castle is going to have a game. And if Vic is the MJ Braun next torchbearer, there is no let up. But how does our two-time reigning finals MVP respond? Caruso's not going to shoot it that well again. But reinserting AJ Mitchell, getting him usage and flow, the J-Dub fit's been really clunky so far. And while we're on the annals of sports history, it's been just a three short decade years since our lovable Bub boys hosted the Lombardi Trophy, aptly named after a superior franchise's coach. Go, Ninja, go!
1: All right. Bubba just throwing a little reminder out there.
0: Yeah.
1: Just a little nudge.
0: You should just have a music like the Oscars instead of just getting on the phone and yelling at people like you did yesterday, Bubba, hurting feelings.
1: Just play them off.
3: We might have to start playing them off. I mean, that was a little over 90 seconds. Yeah, you know, 29 different references and no one knows what he's talking about, but we did get an update on the South Dakota pronunciation, so that was interesting.
0: I know he was coming for your crown.
1: Peer, yeah, I was. Well, I'm glad that
3: I did not know that, so that's interesting.
1: He didn't have to say annals as many times as he did, but that was going to be my rebuttal to that.
3: I mean, it's better than what he said the other day.
1: It is. Do you have it? Do you have what he said the other day? I can't remember exactly what he said, but we're going to go back
0: to
1: back.
0: Not quite South the person who should
2: the
0: be
2: annals of NBA history.
0: Yeah, not quite the person who should be a stickler for pronunciations.
1: No, he's not. Let's double tap South Dakota. Let's go to Travis. Travis, you're up next on ESPN Radio. What's up, Travis?
4: What's going on, guys? That was the biggest mismanagement since Brandon Staley. And the only way that I see the Cavs coming back from this is the interim coach bump. Go Spurs.
1: Right. See, that's an efficient call from South Dakota. Brandon Staley, the Chargers mismanagement. I remember that.
0: Yeah, it's right there. I think we'd have to really go across all sports to think about a choke that was worse than this. Like Falcons 28-3.
1: Sure.
0: Maybe there. But the thing is, you lost that to Tom Brady, right? Tom Brady was perfect for the second half of that game.
1: Yeah.
0: And, you know, Falcons made mistakes. Like the Cavs just... nothing made sense. That's the thing. Nothing made sense but what they did.
1: No, there wasn't a single part of this that added up. It was the lack of deploying all resources to stop it, just to stop the run, not Brunson. Brunson's going to get his. I'm not saying that there was some magic bullet that Kenny Atkinson left, some defensive stopper they left on the bench and didn't sub in for James Harden, but why not take a timeout? Why not rotate over defensively? Why not break out of a man-to-man defense.

0: concept and try to force Brunson to give up the basketball. There's our guy in Texas, Jordan. 888-SAY-ESPN is the number, 888-729-3776. Jordan, you're on ESPN Radio. What's going on?
1: Dude, I feel like Michael Wilbon. I feel like Dylan's Tony Kornheiser from Pardon the Interruption when Tony Kornheiser takes up all the clock and I'm sitting on hold forever. But I want to give a shout-out to Landry Shamet. He was 3-for-3 from the floor, 3-for-3 for three-point land, 3-for-4, plus 17 when Josh Hart dropped the ball. He came in. He was a defensive pressure. He made plays, plus 17 in the last 25 minutes of the game. Put Josh Hart on the bench. This series is over, and it doesn't matter because whoever wins the Western Conference Finals is going to win it anyway, like I said. Love you, man.
0: Let's go, Jordan. Shamet. We churched it up a little bit. Almost made it Shamet.
2: We got the traditional, the family pronunciation of that, the historical one. I like that. There you go.
0: It's not a fluke with him, though. He made a couple of big shots in that series. The Sixers, to get to this point. He made a couple big shots last night. I mean, not afraid to. Well, I was wondering where the Knicks' three-point shooting was, like, where it had gone. It seemed like that was really where the nine-day layoff manifested itself.
2: That was the rust. That was the rust. They couldn't make shots. There were a lot of them were wide open. And the whole, I think, first three quarters were just a rusty first three quarters. I think Cat took him a while to figure out. I don't think he ever really figured out getting back into the game, getting back into his Cat groove there. But, yeah, they were wide open, and they were even more wide open because, again, the Cavs are running remedial double teams on Jalen Brunson, and he was just – there were guys were wide open. There was no – rotation. There was nothing that could find, you know, to make the Knicks make the extra pass. It was just one pass to OG, one pass out to another guy, whether it was Bridges or Shamet or whatever. And that was it.
0: Shamet. Yeah, Shamet for Landry. I thought Sam Merrill, I mean, I'm going to come back to it. I did not realize, I think I was putting kids to bed, maybe I had the volume down. I didn't realize that Sam Merrill's three got the Mike Breen treatment, and then it had to be retracted. I don't think I've ever seen that before.
2: A redacted. This just makes it even worse that they made Mike Breen take back the bang.
0: Yeah.
2: There's no excuse for that.
0: No.
2: There's no excuse. That just adds insult to the injury that we all felt, that you made Mike Breen redact the bang.
0: I know it's, you know what, I'm going to play a dangerous game in a minute, but first let's get to Dan in Virginia.
2: Oh, right.
0: Dan's in the Commonwealth, the great Commonwealth of VA. What's going on, Dan?
3: Well, I'll tell you what, whoever your last caller was, somebody send him some decaf before he explodes.
0: No, he's
3: real quick, real soon.
0: Too hot.
3: Hey, listen, I had my barf bags out after that game. That was so disgusting. The Cavs have been like this. You know, the Knicks had their time during the season where they had their ups and downs, but it was streaks. The Cavaliers, it's game to game. They beat the you-know-what out of Detroit in that last game. Then they walk in here and do what they did. You know what that reminds me of? Since you're quoting Vanilla Ice, I remember watching a video where he's standing there. There's a girl standing there, and it's him and another guy. And I think, you know, maybe it's James Harden's one guy and anybody else on the Cavs is another. He looks at the woman. He says, drop the zero. Go with the hero. They need a hero, and it ain't James Harden. What do you think?
0: I don't know that James Harden's a zero, but no, they need a different hero to be sure, Dan. Yes, he was not the guy. He was being asked to do something last night. Man, I'm trying to think of like a comp here, David. It was like someone being pressed into service at a restaurant. Hey, the chef is out. We need a new chef. Hey, you work in a restaurant, he says to the barback. The barback has to suddenly work the grill and work the firing line in the kitchen. It just doesn't. He was being asked to do something and repeatedly demonstrating he was incapable
2: of
0: doing it. And yet Kenny Atkinson was like, "You're our only hope. You got the Obi-Wan treatment when you got another. You know, I don't know Star Wars that well, but you got another guy right there. You got Donovan Mitchell.
2: You just watching him get split in half like Qui-Gon Jinn. That's from Episode 1, by the way. So and doing nothing about it. Like they're just doing absolutely nothing about it. And but also at the same time, James Harden. You know, you could stand in front of the guy. You know what I'm saying? Like, there's
0: a little something.
2: He's not a child out there. Like, there, you could do a little bit of defense, or somebody could take it upon themselves to figure something out. I mean, 9 straight plays, that does not happen. Like, that doesn't even happen in 2. Like, so a guy runs 9 straight plays against you in 2K, you figure something out.
0: Yes, exactly. Yeah. Or you force the ball out of that particular player's hands, but they got that ring of fire around their feet. Corey's in New York. Corey's going to disagree with both of us because the question on ESPN Radio is, was last night more of a comeback for the Knicks or a choke collapse for the Cavs? Corey, you're on ESPN Radio.
4: Hi, guys. I think it's James Harden being James Harden. I think he's failing to be Robin to Mitchell, and I think he's not showing up playoffs. He's like Lamar Jackson or a Aaron Judge for the Yankees. He's just not showing up, and he needs to step up. And also, I think it's Brunson being Mr. Clutch. It looks like he just flicked the switch, and he totally went nuts.
0: I agree with that. I could see that point. I just wonder if that switch gets to be flipped, David, if someone else is checking him, you know, from about, I don't know, 35 feet in. But we won't have our answer based on game one. That's not going to be something that we have the benefit for. Instead, the Knicks hold serve. They maintain home court advantage when it was right there for the Cavs to take it. And this was the dangerous game that I wanted to play because, to me, it's always dangerous to read texts from the group chat. Okay. Out loud.
2: Uh-huh.
0: All right. But I want to do one from last night at 10:50 p.m. where you called it early. Okay. I think the Cavs had already given up a lead, but you go, I don't want to watch another second of Cavs basketball.
2: Don't want to do it.
0: That's it.
2: Don't want to do it. It was so, you could see it coming. You could see it happening with light speed, and you could see a team just fumbling all over itself in real time. And there was, even when it got down to about 8 points, it was like, there's no way Cleveland's winning this game.
0: The NBA playoffs are on ESPN Radio. Catch postseason action on ESPN Radio and the ESPN app powered by Gusto. Don't miss Western Conference Finals Game 2 tonight on ESPN Radio. Let's get out to the phones and welcome in our next guest. Catherine Legg is a professional race car driver, and she is trying to do something historic this weekend, trying to be the first woman to complete the double by racing the Indy 500 and the Coca-Cola 600 same day. We're talking 1,100 miles. Catherine, thanks for joining us on ESPN Radio. Randy Scott and David Dennis Jr. with you. You're officially locked into the double with only 39 cars in the Coca-Cola 600 field. What was your immediate reaction when you saw the entry list? You kind of knew that this was really happening.
5: I think we were anticipating it. We've been texting and emailing with the folks at NASCAR. Has anybody else entered? Like, where are we? How easy is it going to make it for us? Indy was the same, 33 cars entered, so there was less pressure for qualifying to, you know, stay flat through understeer or what have you. So I've been very fortunate from that standpoint, and it's taken away a lot of the anxiety that you may have, like, what happens if there's something wrong, or what happens if we miss the plane? You know that you're there.
2: So for those who are not all the way locked in, the double is the Indy 500 and the Coca-Cola 600. What kind of grind is it to do both of those races?
5: I don't think that even the people who have done it can, like, conceptualize the enormity of it, right? Like, the Indy 500 in itself is a huge feat. Not many people get the opportunity to complete at the pinnacle of open wheel motorsport in North America. The same can be said for the Coke 600 in Charlotte. Not many people get the opportunity to be a part of the NASCAR Cup Series and do one of their flagship races. It's the biggest day in motorsport. It's also the most grueling day in motorsport, whichever race you do. To put them both together and do them in the same day with a lot of coordination on logistics and everything else as well is kind of crazy, if I'm honest. Like, if you look at it, you're up super early, you do all the pageantry around the Indy 500, you do the race, and then you fly to a different state and do another 600 miles. It's the equivalent of driving from New York to Daytona. But you're doing it at an average of 200 and something miles an hour.
0: Oh, my God. And you have, as we're talking with Catherine Legg, who's attempting to become the first woman to complete the double. That'll be the Indy 500 and the Coca-Cola 600. Catherine, have a ton of open wheel experience. I mean, the Indy 500 is not going to be anything new for you in terms of actually operating, you know, the vehicle here. But what have you worked on the most to try to improve on the most, to try to give yourself a chance at the best finish?
5: So there's nuances that are involved in this, right? Like, I'm not full-time in either series. I have not been racing either car all year. So my recent reflex experience is kind of not at the same level that the rest of the fields are at. And especially on the NASCAR side, this will only be my third ever cup oval race. So I think having a week of practice in the IndyCar series leading up to the Indy 500 has helped me feel more back at home, more comfortable. It'll be my fifth Indy 500. But on the NASCAR side, I'm studying hard and I'm in the sim and trying to make that feel more second nature to me. The driving itself is not the thing that I'm most focused on. I think it's the nuances, you know, watching old races, watching in-car video, making sure that I know that I'm not making any mistakes when it comes to what happens under caution, what I do under this particular rule, how the tires degrade, all the kind of auxiliary stuff outside of doing it, because obviously they're very different series. It's almost like two different sports in a way, and they do not relate to each other in any way, shape or form, apart from they're both hot and brutal. And I'm very physical and will take it out of me.
0: Catherine, best of luck, best of health this weekend. We appreciate the time. We know your training must be crazy getting ready. We're going to be rooting for you. You have two new fans up here in Bristol and down in Atlanta. Thank you for the time.
5: Thank you very much. Say hello to Atlanta for me. It's my hometown.
0: There we go. David, you got that. You got that for it. Thank you, Catherine. We're going to get back to the NBA when we come back. We want to hear from you. 888-SAY-ESPN. That's 888-729-3776. Knicks and Cavs, your thoughts on the collapse or the comeback on ESPN Radio and the ESPN app.
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0: just keep that kind of day on ESPN Radio, sort of contemplative. We're all sort of just making sense of what we saw last night at Madison Square Garden. Bubba, musically, I think, is going through it a little bit.
1: Is this on the... What song is this on the Vanilla Ice album?
0: This isn't Vanilla Ice
2: album. This is one of the bonus tracks.
1: Oh, yeah. Gotcha.
0: There was a track...
2: Japanese bonus tracks.
0: There was a track, Bubba, on that album that he said went 7 times platinum that had my name in it. I heard Randy in one of the tracks, and dude, I wore that cassette out.
1: Well, so I was going to ask, you bought the Vanilla Ice album.
0: I don't know if I bought it. It might have been gifted to me.
2: You
0: I
2: didn't have a lot stole
0: of,
2: it.
0: You I owned a lot it. Of money back then.
1: You owned it. You owned Vanilla. You I were one of it. The 7 times platinum.
0: I owned it on cassette. I'm almost positive I owned it on. Yeah, almost.
1: Did
0: positive.
1: You how did you know the words to the songs? What's your favorite? What was your favorite non Ice Ice Baby song on the album?
2: Greeny knew Ice Ice Baby. He did it on Mike and Mike.
0: probably the Teenage Mutant Ninja Turtles one. Yeah, Go Ninja Go.
1: Okay, that's was that on that one. Album?
0: No, that was later. That was okay. A year or two later, I think. So, no, I don't. It was Ice Ice Baby. There was another one that was like,
1: Rap it. No. Go ahead, rap it. You can rap
0: well, there
1: it.
0: Was
1: rap
0: like, the and then there was this other girl, Candy, who used to get with my best friend Randy, and I was like, what? We got another Randy out here? Because the only other Randy I knew was like my friend's mom, R A N D I.
1: Okay, so
0: that'll mess with your head as a kid.
1: Yeah, it's.
0: I was like,
1: I need a girl named Candy.
0: You're like, there's a Randy who's buddy. And then there was a girl who moved to my school from Australia. And her name was Candace. And I was like, hold on a second.
1: Oh, wait a minute. It's meant to be because imagine you and Candy getting together, Vanilla Ice performing at your wedding.
0: You think he's available? Hold on. What do you think Candy's doing right now? Nah, she's doing it. She's married. All right. ESPN Radio, ESPN App Series.
1: He checked on Facebook.
0: Channel 80.
1: He knows what Candy's doing. Don't pretend. You're LinkedIn friends. You're LinkedIn connected.
0: Can't act surprised. We're just keeping tabs. He's David Innes Jr. He's getting me in trouble. I'm Randy Scott. It's ESPN Radio.
1: Hey, big hit.
0: 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That's the number. We want your calls. I'm all flustered now. Was last night more of a comeback for the Knicks or a collapse for the Cavs? I want to put a little bit. I'm not trying to lead the callers. I'm not trying to steer the judge. But over the last 30 postseasons, teams trailing by 20 or more points in the final 7 minutes of the fourth quarter were 0-663 going into Tuesday. That is how bad that Cavs collapse was. The Knicks, let's see what else here, also becoming the first team in the play-by-play era. That's right, to win any game, regular season or playoffs, but double digits after trailing by that many in the fourth quarter. Bubba, what were you saying?
2: I was telling you we have less than 30 seconds.
0: Oh, that's all it was. Okay, I was like, hold on.
1: Donovan Mitchell has blown four blown 20-point leads in his career,
0: by the way.
1: That's
0: incredible. Marshawn's in Iowa. Stick around. We want your calls. More on this one also. Looking ahead to game one in the West, or game two in the West. He's David. I'm Randy. It's ESPN Radio.
1: Get a Candy call in.
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25: Well, hey, everybody. Welcome to this edition of The Rich Eisen Show. Back in the chair after a few days in walkabout in the great states of Connecticut and New York. I am sitting back in the chair right here in Los Angeles, California. 844-204-RICH is the number to dial. Disney Plus, the ESPN app, ESPN Radio, Sirius XM Channel 80. Hello to the audiences watching and listening. And thanks to Kirk Morrison and Tommy P, Tom Pelissero, for expertly holding down this fort over the last few days. So much to talk about since I last sat in this chair. The NFL released its schedule. Aaron Rodgers is back in the NFL as the quarterback of the Pittsburgh Steelers. The NBA playoffs advanced. The NHL playoffs advanced. And Ohtani is pitching again tonight, looking for a Cy Young Award, while also hitting very well. Speaking of hitting, good to see you over there, Christopher Brockman. How are you?
0: I mean, it's okay to say he's not hitting very well, because he's not.
25: Right.
0: He's hitting.
25: Good to see you over there, Chris.
0: Hey, what's up, man?
25: Good to see you back in your
0: chair.
25: Great
0: to see you, man. What's up?
25: DJ Mikey D is
1: in. Good morning, Rich.
25: That's Mike Del Tufo. Hello, TJ Jefferson. What's going on?
1: Great to see you back, Richard. Of all those things you mentioned, the one thing that you forgot, and I can understand how you could because there's so much.
25: I was in the New York metropolitan area. I know where you're going.
1: New York is a Mets. It's a Mets town. We've proven that. Subway Series champions.
0: Mets town.
1: You know, you didn't really want to talk about
25: it. It just confirms. It just confirms what the mercenary once upon a time said.
1: Well, he knew it.
25: Very good.
1: Side to be.
0: That's tough.
25: Right, no, history. We'll talk. We'll talk some baseball on this program.
1: We'll have to talk about
25: again.
1: Yesterday.
25: The NFL schedule has been released, so I have yet to play the win-loss game with the Rich Eisen Show audience, which I've been told in my absence has been dialing 844-204.
0: I thought you've just been champing at the bit to play the Rams and Chiefs.
25: That's very good. Very good. Okay. I appreciate it.
0: I didn't know if that was.
25: I appreciate. No, it's okay.
1: You can that's who he's
25: slander
1: going
25: me all you wish.
1: That's is that fine. Slander?
25: It is.
1: I don't think that's true.
0: It is. Hurts sometimes.
25: It is. No, call up and let's play the win-loss game, everybody. I've got the schedule right here in front of me. All right, let's talk about the latest in the NBA playoffs, which is the Cleveland Cavaliers coming off of that Game 7 blowout win in Detroit after failing to close things out in the Eastern Conference semifinals against Detroit in their home court. My goodness gracious.
0: That's the way to put it.
25: And we were all wondering, would their seven-game slog against Detroit bring Cleveland to New York City against a well-rested Knicks team tired and beaten down, and with the Knicks potentially, however, be rusty for sitting out a week, even though that extra time allowed them to get OG Anunoby back in their lineup. Right. And through three-plus quarters of this game, it was on the side of Knicks being rusty and the Cavaliers being full of momentum, coming off of the blowout win in Detroit, blowing the doors off of Madison Square Garden to the tune of 93-71 with 7:50 remaining. And if you looked at your ESPN app at the time, you saw Cleveland having a win probability of 99.9%.
0: Jeez.
25: I mean, if Anthony Edwards was on the Knicks, he would have been congratulating the Cleveland Cavaliers.
0: He would have walked off.
25: 8 minutes to go.
0: Yeah, exactly.
25: Walked over and just shook their hands.
0: Hey, that's a great game. 1-2-3 K-Coo.
25: No. But the Knicks did not pull their starters, as the Timberwolves did at that time. They kept their starters in. And Jalen Brunson came up with a performance for the ages that will be talked about in New York for some time to come, especially if the Knicks are having a special season unfold as it appears to be. Cause number 11 sparked a 44-11 run for the rest of the way. 44-11 is how the Knicks outscored Cleveland after being down by 22. And the numbers are breathtaking. Jalen Brunson at one point had five straight field goals to cut the Cavaliers' lead to 5. He was unbelievable. Exactly who Knicks fans hoped would show up and rescue the day. All of the Knicks offensive juggernaut conversations about how Karl Anthony Towns is a point center and how everything was working through him. All of that went out the window, and hero ball returned. And as Mike Breen called him, the Brunson burner got turned on. And he put on a cape and is exactly why he's one of the greatest Knicks of all time. One of my favorite Knicks of all time. The guy who pulled me back in from the Dolan wormhole to start rooting for this team again.
1: You were out.
25: I was way out.
0: I couldn't have been more out. I was more out than Charles Oakley, which is what caused me to be out.
2: Facts.
0: And this guy just pulled me back in because he's exactly what the Knicks needed and were looking for years when nobody was willing to take Dolan's money and try and lead a comeback for this franchise. Unbelievable game one Eastern Conference final performance, 16 of his 38 in the fourth quarter. A little bit of Bridges, a little bit of Shamet sprinkled in. A sous-sens of Ananobi.
3: Oh.
0: Write that down.
3: I don't know how to spell that.
2: Big bird alert. I think it's with an S.
0: And the Knicks come up with the win, and the Cavaliers are now in a fetal position. And this is what Brunson had to say afterwards.
4: Keep fighting. Keep chipping away. You know, we're not going to get it back in one possession. Most importantly, sticking together. You know, no matter how that game finished, habits translate. And so they get translated to the next game. So just finishing the game strong, regardless of whatever's going on, making sure we're having the right habits. So, you know, we'll be going the next game. You know, we're doing what we're doing. You know, we're not just giving up. You know, that's, we don't want to give up ever. And so just having faith in each other.
0: Gotta wonder how many of those words and that mindset was born out of what happened the last time the Knicks hosted a game one of the Eastern Conference. Wonder what happened on that night. Oh, yes, the choke sign.
2: The bounce.
0: They're the ones who choked. The Knicks' big lead choked away. Tyrese Halliburton with Reggie Miller at the microphone, putting the choke sign. Now Landry Shamet is looking towards the rafters.
2: Shamet!
0: Scoring touchdown, while Kenny Atkinson, the head coach of the Cavs, who is on the griddle today for
3: just
0: not one of firing them off a timeout or two. Although I saw of the Brunson montages I've seen, a couple timeouts he did fire off. But certainly when Brunson hit that three to make it a 5-point game. That said, he's on the griddle a little bit.
3: That was the 18-1 run, right?
0: The storyline that will linger all day today and into game two involves James Harden, who, as we all know, is going to the Hall of Fame. He's going to have an orange jacket one day. He will be a first ballot Hall of Famer. Mm-hmm. He's going there. The question is, what else will be the conversation? And the conversation involving him in the playoffs is that he's going to disappear. And his defense on Brunson is front and center. Front and center, especially when the opposing head coach flat out says he was the target in the fourth quarter. His defensive skills was the target in the fourth quarter, as Mike Brown said after the game.
5: It's, sometimes you got to do what the game dictates, and we were trying to do the same thing with Jalen, and so we said, okay, you know, we feel like we can play that game. We try not to play that game much, but we feel like we have a guy that we can play that game with, and Jalen. And so, you know, just like we have to try to figure out different ways to guard Harden and Mitchell, they got to figure out different ways to guard Jalen. But we were, well, there's no secret, we were attacking Harden.
0: No secret. They were attacking Harden. Well, if your eyeballs didn't go ahead and tell you that. All NBA podcast that is co-hosted by our first guest of this program, Tim Legler, who was on the call last night, counted out that he was isolated 9 times in the fourth quarter last night. 9. He was the screener defender on 21 on-ball picks in the fourth quarter in overtime alone. And the Knicks damn near averaged 2 points per every one of those. Brunson was 7 of 11 when guarded by Harden, 8 of 18 against everyone else. Mike Brown also apparently has a history in this regard. Hit it, please.
5: When I was with Golden State, we played Houston in the playoffs. We counted James Harden's dribbles. And we told our guys, hey, he's dribbling close to 1,000 times. He's not doing that anymore because they got Donovan Mitchell. But at the time, we were like, he's dribbling almost 1,000 times a game. And, you know, our high guys, KD, at like 300 or right below 300, keep picking him up full court, keep making him dribble, because at the end of the series, at the end of games, it's going to wear him down. And did it? Probably not, you know, but you know, you say stuff like that to help give your guys a psychological advantage. So I don't know.
0: He's really feeling himself right now.
1: I don't know. Wear him down. I don't know. Geez. I mean, we used to do this all the time, Steve Kerr and the rest of the Dynastic Warriors. We used to do that all the time. I was like, hey, they try to do it on Jalen, and we feel like we've got the guy to kind of, you know, spoon it back in their direction. And I'm telling, how will Harden take this? That's the conversation today, because that's the only thing anybody's going to be talking about. This was Harden after the game last night.
6: I mean, he made some tough ones, but, you know, obviously we all know he's a great one-on-one player. And, you know, I think anybody on the island, it's going to be difficult. So we got to do a better job of making sure he sees bodies. You know, on the other end, you know, they do a good job of you know, supporting him and helping him when he's on the island. So he made some tough ones, but we got to do a better job as a team just because it's not a one-man job. So, you know, got to be better in that aspect. I think he made a couple of them, which, you know, really got them going.
1: Is he calling for help? What was that? What was that?
3: Maybe he shouldn't be guarding Jalen Brunson.
1: Yeah. Because I don't know if you brought Scottie Pippen out, 96 Scottie Pippen, and put him on Brunson last night, maybe that would have stopped him. That dude was on fire last night.
7: Made some tough ones.
1: He was scooping off the glass.
7: Yeah.
1: With the left-handed on Wade. Like,
7: right.
1: He left-handed one in. He right-handed one in, damn near off of Walt Frazier's jersey hanging from the rafters. Then when Harden was playing good D on him, and he does a step back 26-footer for...
3: It's hard to play defense with both arms around your throat. That is an epic choke job.
1: Yeah, but are we talking James Harden or the entire Cavs?
7: Well, I mean, there's a reason why every single Brunson shot got the Knicks closer. It's because the Cavaliers weren't scoring themselves.
3: Epic brick after where was Donovan Mitchell in the fourth quarter?
7: Well, in that regard, as Harden might be pointing out, it's a team game because they went combined, Mitchell and Harden, 1 of 10 from the field, none of five from 3-point range for just 3 points and two turnovers during that 44-11 run.
3: Yeah.
7: And this is what Mitchell had to say afterwards.
8: As a leader, what's going to be your message to the guys tomorrow?
9: I said in the locker room, just that. We lost. We blew it. All right, let's round for game 2. Simple as that.
7: He owned it. 29.4% from the field, team, in the fourth quarter. 6 of 7 in overtime they missed. Over.
3: Yeah.
7: And the Knicks weren't missing. They just turned it on. They flipped the switch and they saved the day.
3: Speaking of over, this series.
7: I don't know about that. I'm not going to say that. The Cavs were down 0-2 to Detroit. It's a 60-win Detroit, Chris.
3: Yeah, but we've watched Detroit play in the playoffs. They weren't the Knicks in the playoffs.
7: The Knicks have
3: been one of the hottest and best shooting, best scoring teams.
7: I got it.
3: Throughout this entire postseason.
7: I'm sorry. The Knicks aren't, in my estimation, as well as they're playing, that good to just wrap it up after one game. No chance. And if I'm Mike Brown and the rest of the Knicks, I listen to Jalen Brunson, exactly what he had to say afterwards. And in that regard, listen. I'm a New York Knicks fan. I have been for a while. But even these Knicks fans now, every single game, they go right out there on 7th Avenue, and it's like they're cutting down nets already.
1: I mean,
7: I understand it's been forever. I get it. All right? I look at myself in the mirror, and I'm like, who is that old man on occasion? All right? That's how long it's been. All right? All of those Knicks greats that Dolan gives courtside seats to, every last one of them, I'm so excited to see them all celebrating. None of them had rings. Zero of them. Every last one of them. Some it's because of Jordan. Some it's not. You know, when Clyde's sitting there, he's like the only guy Like if Bill Bradley shows up, like those are the guys. And those rings probably look like little grapes. Small little grapes compared to what is given out these days.
1: You need Phil Jackson to show
7: up. So I understand how long it has been. But when I saw a video from 7th Avenue of fans going out on the streets and celebrating this game one win that they had to pull out of their Orify.
3: Orify.
7: Okay. Orify. I don't even know if that's a word.
10: It's a plural version.
7: All right. If, with the three words of "we want Wemby," I was like, oh, please do not say that. Because let me just say this, because I was out of the chair after game one of the Western Conference Finals. And even though I know I just was, I'm counseling, let's not do the knee-jerk reaction, this Eastern Conference Finals is over off of one game. And it's not over in the West, that is for sure.
1: No.
7: But watching Victor Wembanyama watch Shai Gilgeous-Alexander win the MVP award he so wanted, watching him watch that presentation prior to game one, and then what he did in game one, makes one think that we are all about to be rent payers in this man's world.
3: Mm-hmm.
7: There's no other way to feel after seeing that.
1: 22 years old, man.
7: There's no other way to feel after what we just saw in that game one victory by the San Antonio Spurs. We out without De'Aaron Fox.
1: Yeah.
7: Without him. Into the chamber where Oklahoma City Thunder fans stand until there's a basket to start the game. And the Spurs kept them off the board so long, you had to wonder if the blood was somehow still coursing through their legs. And
1: like
7: then,
1: 2 minutes.
7: And then do what they did in this game with Victor Wembanyama leading the way with a 40-20 game. 41 points, 24 rebounds, 9 on offense, 3 blocks, and a 3 from the logo down 3.
1: So
7: that is only comparable to Steph Curry.
1: That was ridiculous.
7: And when he was coming out of France, and we're like, oh, he's got the handle and 3-point shot of Steph Curry and the shot blocking ability of somebody you've never seen before. His physical skills are remarkable and can't wait to see how he blossoms. None of us knew at the time what I do believe is now apparent to everyone. This guy's best ability, his most special attribute, may be what we don't see and what burns inside. Because if he does have what he's been displaying,
1: that dog,
7: he reminds me of Michael Jordan.
1: Oh,
7: I know what I just said. Tiger Woods, those types, Kobe.
1: Oh.
7: You, how else can you take it after this is what he says when it's put directly in front of him after he wins this game with his teammates, obviously. Mm-hmm. When it's asked of him directly if he was in fact pissed about losing the award to SGA and seeing it awarded in front of him before this game.
11: Just curious if that was in your mind at all, knowing that Shai had got that award and you were in the top 3 for it. And, you know, did any part of tonight feel personal? Some of your facial expressions kind of look like you were really, really going for it.
12: Yeah, for sure. Everything you just said.
13: What does it feel like to see someone else get the MVP trophy right before you step into, I guess, what is basically the biggest game of your career and then to have the best performance of your career?
12: Feels like I still got a lot to learn. And I want to get that trophy, you know, many times in my career.
7: And you know, Greg Popovich is stoking these flames whenever he has the chance. And you know, Duncan, all of them, right? All of them that came out looking like they were the cast of Goodfellas recently, right? right? From Reservoir Dogs, getting ready to pull off the job. Look out, man. Honestly, I see it in this day and age, certainly in the NBA, when we're wondering who cares enough. Who matches the fans' flame? Who wants to dominate? Who wants to be great? Who takes this profession personally and balls it up and spits it back at the opponent in their building and takes the heart of the opponent in front of all their fans and shows it to everyone pumping and says, "Are you not entertained? It reminds me of Jordan." Now then, what happens next? Popcorn is ready. I can't wait.
3: Tonight is going to be awesome.
7: I love this guy. I love him. He is sort of like a basketball Ohtani, shooting threes, bringing it up, running the offense through him, then playing defense on the other side of the ball. He's two players in one. And then if you include the fact that he is leading the way with leadership at this age, you saw the way that he was just standing there in front of his teammates who were all pointing at him.
0: That
7: NBC had the perfect shot. I think he
3: was a
7: great shot, guys.
0: Hang that in the Louvre, man.
7: Telling you.
3: Sick. That was after the block on.
7: I am wondering what we are currently witnessing. That may be an overreaction on a Wednesday.
3: I don't know, Rich, man. It really felt like Tiger 97 at Augusta.
7: Am I wrong? Or like, Jordan at the beginning of, honestly.
3: The big, like, the first time you saw Mahomes play in 2018. You're just like, how are you going to stop this guy?
7: Right.
3: Like, the league is about to change.
7: That's what it feels.
3: He is taking over.
7: It feels that way.
3: Yeah. I mean, I said it yesterday. It feels like he's already now the best player in the league.
7: And anybody who doesn't feel that way about him is going to hear about it.
3: Yeah.
7: Maybe not verbally. Because, again, he's not sitting there silent when asked this question directly because he's trying to find the right words in English. He's trying to find out, how can I say humbly, you're all in trouble?
3: No, what you said. He said it.
7: You've made a mistake.
3: What you said. Everything that you said, yeah, that's what I'm feeling.
7: Yeah.
3: Like, the reporter did the job for him.
7: Oh, my God. So, Knick fans out there on 7th Avenue, let's take it one quarter at a time, please.
1: Yeah, but this isn't new for the Knick fans, right?
7: I get it.
1: So it's like, you can't look at this and go, they've been doing this for years.
3: They've been
7: hyped.
3: The
7: reason why Ewing is sitting there celebrating ringless is the same guy I just invoked.
3: Yeah.
0: Yeah.
7: And that guy may be coming to Madison Square Garden very soon. If the Knicks are lucky.
1: Well, Ewing had the bad luck of not only having Jordan, but then having Olajuwon when Olajuwon was at his peak in the grid. So,
7: well, he was one who
1: he was just remember snake bit.
7: And people are invoking Hakeem's name.
3: Yeah, because
7: David Robinson won it in front of him, and he's like, "I'll show you."
1: And he
7: and the dream turned into a nightmare.
1: He destroys.
7: Yes,
1: and David Robinson doesn't get enough credit as one of the greatest basketball.
7: But
1: Hakeem Olajuwon, what he did on that night. Yeah,
3: yeah.
7: But I'll go more Jordan than Hakeem, because who did Ewing see in college?
1: Yeah.
7: Jordan did it at two levels.
1: Yeah. How many?
7: I said two.
1: Okay.
7: All right, let's take a break. We got a lot bottled up. I was thinking that the other night. I'm like, I cannot wait to get back in the chair and talk about it.
1: The only thing I disagree with, Rich, is you said Wemby's like, are you not entertained? I get the feeling he doesn't care if you're entertained or not.
7: No, I think
1: he's going to go out there and do it regardless.
3: He wants to kill you.
7: Yeah, I know. That's fine. But I
10: everything
7: think he wants
10: is different. It would have been different.
7: Yeah, that's right. All right, we take a break. 844-204-RICH is the number to dial. I've got a power rankings based on the NFL schedule. The top 10 games I'm looking forward to seeing coming up. 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
0: All right, here we go. Power rankings of the NFL schedule presented by SoFi. There's more than 10 games on here, I'm not going to lie. certainly when you start with 10, number 10 on the list, everybody, is when the Bucs and Falcons play each other twice.
1: Ooh.
0: I don't care which one.
1: Really?
0: Oh, yes.
1: Bucks.
0: I got to give some love to the NFC South, guys.
1: I mean, you don't have to. God,
0: why? I got to give some love to it. Because we all know, I mean, Baker, quote, tweeted out on January 20th after Stefanski got hired by Atlanta, quote, still waiting on a text call from him after I got shipped off like a piece of garbage. Can't wait to see you twice a year, coach.
3: I said two.
0: How about that? Mm. How about that? So Baker versus Atlanta and Stefanski. Kind of dig it.
1: That's fun.
0: Number 9 on the list. Week 3, Monday Night Football, Eagles at Bears. Don't forget what the Bears did in Philadelphia last year. Day after Thanksgiving, they punked the Eagles.
1: Yeah, that was awesome.
0: In their house. Punked them. So what happens week 3? Okay? And we just play the win-loss game for the Philadelphia Eagles. They're home for Washington, they're at Tennessee, and then they've got this game in Chicago. Here we go. Chicago starting off at Carolina, home for Minnesota, then this one. It's going to be big. It's going to be a marker for either one of these teams. Number 8. Week 18, I have no idea if this is going to be Aaron Rodgers' last regular season game of his career, last game of his career. I do not know. But Steelers at Ravens, maybe for the entire AFC North shooting match. And I can't wait for it. This is a Week 18 game. Steelers at Ravens. I didn't choose the Ravens at Steelers. I chose this one. Mm. Because it could be for all of the Rodgers marbles, all of the AFC North marbles, number 7. Week 6, Monday Night Football. It's Micah's old team coming back to Green Bay. It's Rashawn Gary coming back to Green Bay. Kenny Clark coming back to Green Bay. Will Micah be healthy? Maybe this is one of those games where he'll be back. Maybe he comes back just for it. I don't know. But Cowboys, Packers, old school stuff. Let's week go. 6, Monday Night Football, 7th on the list. Number 6 on the list is Seattle at San Francisco, and I'm choosing week 12 because the Thanksgiving lineup is so loaded with 5 games before the weekend.
1: I know.
0: That you're wondering what's left on the schedule. And if week 12 is just one big stinking on ice for the rest of us to sit there on Sunday because the league loaded up everything at the beginning of the week. This is a big game. Another one is Ravens at Houston. So those are big Sunday games. This one in particular, Seattle at San Francisco. Last time this happened, the one seed was on the line and Seattle punked the 49ers. So that's a big one. Number 5 on the list, Ravens at Bills week 8, right there in the middle of the season. Lamar at Josh Allen. Let's go.
1: Yeah.
0: Fun. Fun stuff. I can't wait to see it.
2: Under Pressure Bowl, Brockman.
0: Say that again?
2: The Under Pressure Bowl.
0: Oh, that's a good one.
1: Oh, that's a Sunday, 1 o'clock.
0: Yeah, Bills are coming off of a bye in that regard as
1: nice.
0: Well. Number 4, I put this one here just because, again, it's a Super Bowl rematch. I already said earlier that I was disappointed it's not Bears at Seattle. But it is the opening Thursday night. Banner raised. 12's going crazy. It could be A.J. Brown's first game as a Patriot. Drake May there. Let's go. Can't wait. Week 1. Number 3 on the list. Is, I think, the better game. And it's in Australia. I think, you know, San Francisco and the Rams. Let's go. NFC West football. This could be one of, I mean, this is a big one for the Rams because this is their home game against San Francisco. Or, as San Francisco might point out, they lost a home game because it's not being played in SoFi. Number two on this list, I don't care if it's a cop-out or not. I can't choose one for the entirety of this thing.
1: Come on, pick one.
0: If I had to pick one, it's Chiefs-Bills. If I had to pick one, it's Chiefs-Bills. But Packers, Rams, Bears, Lions, Eagles, Cowboys, Chiefs, Bills, Broncos, Steelers.
1: Eagles, Cowboys.
0: With all due respect to everyone else, if everybody's healthy, these are massive games. Massive. But the number one is the Christmas games. The Christmas slate games.
1: All of them?
0: How can you? Packers, Bears, Buffalo, Denver, Rams, Seattle. Last time the Rams were in Seattle, we all know what happened. Mm. The two-point conversion, all that craziness.
1: Yeah.
0: That's going to be nuts. Christmas. Unbelievable, that triple header. And those are my power rankings of the NFL schedule brought to you by SoFi. Get your money right. Back for hour two and Tim Legler on the NBA playoffs.
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0: Hour number two of the Rich Eisen Show is on the air. Shams Charania in hour three, and so is O'Shea Jackson Jr. He's going to join us a little early
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0: 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TJ, O'Shea, and Booker T on NCW, which is part of the Rich Eisen Podcast Network. 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
0: Let's turn to our friend, fresh off of calling Game 1 with Mike Breen and Richard Jefferson on the ESPN family of networks from in Madison Square Garden last night. Last time I spoke with this guy, it was when I was doing SportsCenter in Bristol for the first time in 23 years. So it was only fitting that Tim Legler was part of that broadcast, and he joins us now. How are you, Tim? Good to see you.
25: Rich, great, man. I am great. I'm still trying to kind of process what we all watched last night, because I'm sitting there watching that game like everybody else. You know, you get into the early part of the fourth quarter, and it just did not look like there was any conceivable way the Knicks were going to be able to win that game based on the lack of rhythm of their offense to that point. So this thing flipped on its head in a very short period of time.
0: So what, how are you processing it? Walk me through your processing of what did in fact happen for that 44-11 run, Tim, to win.
25: I think the main thing is this. Like, we've given the Knicks a lot of credit for the kind of changing their offense, and it really started middle of the Atlanta series. They're down 2-1. They decide, Mike Brown decides, that they're going to have to figure out something to get their offense unlocked a little bit. They go to this Karl Anthony Towns sort of as a hybrid playmaker, more at the elbows, top of the key, Brunson off ball a little bit more as an initial screener, creating problems for the defense, and their offense was historically efficient for a 7-game stretch. It was incredible what they were doing. Everybody on the roster was humming at the same time. You get into this game last night, Cavs prepared for that off-ball stuff. They weren't giving up a lot of the cuts that the Knicks were used to getting. They were taking it away. Cavs were on point with their communications, their switches. All that was good. Knicks were missing open threes, contributed to it. That's probably where the rust part came in. And you add that all up, Cavs in complete control. So what do the Knicks do? You know, 8-minute mark or so of the fourth quarter, that offense that we've been praising so much kind of went to the side. And you know what they went with? Let's go back to the early Brunson days as a Knick. where we just go high ball screen or ISO, let him get the matchup he wants and let him go to work and see if we can at least get the start of a run, because the arena was pretty quiet. They were waiting for this run to come that never did. Brunson single-handedly created the energy in the building. Yep. He cut the deficit in half by himself in about a 3-minute period. And then the decisions became much more difficult for the Cavs of what they were going to do with him going forward. The double started coming. Some three-point shooting kicked in for the Knicks out of that. And here you go. At exactly the same time that was happening, the Cavs completely tightened up offensively. And they definitely were starting to become too aware of what was happening to them. They stopped playing aggressive offensive basketball. They were waiting for the clock to run out. In sports, if you play not to lose, bad things always happen to you. But in this case, Rich, both of those things had to happen at the same time. And they did in a 7.5-minute period of time for the Knicks to tie it. And then, of course, they dominate them in overtime.
0: And it's amazing, Tim, because as you pointed out, the narrative, for the lack of a better phrase, for the Knicks' first two series wins and how that's potentially more sustainable for a long term run is based on the point centering of Karl Anthony Towns in the middle of their offense and how that led to some historic victories in terms of blowouts and things of that nature. And they went back to hero ball when they needed it. And Jalen Brunson put the cape on and bailed everyone out, is one way to put it. Or is this what we're going to see? Is this series in a nutshell, Tim? What do you think?
25: No, Rich, I think that you're going to see more of the offense that they've been running here over the last, you know, few weeks. I think so. But then now they know they have this card in their pocket. If they want to go there, particularly if the Cavs are going to allow him to pick who he wants to play against. And obviously, lots going to be made of James Harden today. He was the guy on that island. I don't blame James Harden for what happened at all. He's a guard, you know, in his upper 30s. He was never really known in this league as a committed defender. He can play defense in certain matchups. He's much better against bigger, stronger guys that try to bully him because the guy's a brick wall. He can hold his ground. He can rake on you with his hands. But if you're asking him to play a guard that's shifty, that can change directions in the middle of the floor by himself, at no point in his career was that going to be a recipe for success, certainly not at this stage of his career. Not blaming Harden. I'm blaming the Cavs for allowing that to happen to the extent that it did, for Brunson to be able to get that many one-on-ones. Now, look, you have to give Brunson credit for this, too, because the number of different types of shots he made during that stretch, a runner going down the left side of the lane off the wrong foot, a bank shot going down the right side of the lane that hit the top white stripe on the backboard, a floater to his left, a pull-up jumper to his right, a step-back three. That all happened in a row. And now the Cavs go, okay, let's start to run sort of these half-hearted double teams at him, which was the wrong approach, because when you do a half-hearted double team, the other three guys don't know exactly if you're fully committed to the trap. That tells us on the weak side, us three, the three of us, what are our rotations? We know who has first pass when that double team is clear. They were sort of half-hearting it. A guy coming like toward him. And now the other three guys were confused. So they weren't catching up to the first pass. And now Bridges hit a big one. Shamet hit a big one. Ananobi got a couple of drives. So at no point did they come up with anything constructive to slow this roll down. And I don't think that that's what the Knicks go to at the start of game two. But they know they've got that now if they want to force the Cavs' hand to see what they're going to do differently, because clearly it has to be a lot different if Brunson goes into that mode again where he gets what he wants in the middle of the floor.
0: All right, so I'll just put a fine point on it if you don't mind me putting you in this position. Tim Legler, did Mike Brown outcoach Kenny Atkinson last night? Did that happen?
25: Well, I definitely think Kenny Atkinson had a rough night from a coaching standpoint. There's no question about it. Here's what Mike Brown, look, and I love both of these guys, respect the hell out of both of them.
0: Right.
25: Here's where Mike Brown, you know, had an advantage. He had a button, big red button that he could push. It was an obvious button.
0: And it said number 11 on it, button number 11, is what you're saying?
25: Basically, it was as if you had a control board in front of you with a bunch of buttons, but all of the other ones had tape over them. So there's one button left to push, and it's, hey, I have one of the best offensive players in the league. let's see if we dip our toe in the water here or what this will look like for them defensively. And he dipped his toe in the water, and it wasn't like, you know, Eddie Murphy on SNL, too hot for the hot tub. Actually, the hot tub felt very nice. It was actually a perfect temperature for the hot tub. And so Jalen Brunson jumped into that hot tub, and he swam around, and he had a great time in that hot tub. And by the time they tried to turn up the heat or turn it down or shut the hot tub off, now it was a full-fledged pool party. Now we had a pool party going on all over the place. That's my analogy that I came up with for what we saw there for that 8 minutes.
0: Well done, Tim. Just to remind you, I asked you about Mike Brown, not James Brown. But I still like the way that you went.
1: Good go.
25: Very good.
0: Tim Legler here on the Rich Eisen Show. And then I also mentioned at the beginning, Tim, you know, Knicks fans being excited, which is great. I'm one of them, okay? I just don't know if I'd be rushing out to 7th Avenue to start a We Want Wemby chant, which did, in fact, happen last night. What's your take from the Game 1 in the Western Conference Finals of what he did under the circumstances in which he did it on the road, having watched the trophy that he wanted being awarded to someone else, Tim?
25: The thing that stood out to me from the very beginning, after seeing initial tape on Victor Wembanyama, as we were starting to hear about his name and knowing he was coming to the league, and your first impressions on just how strange that looked to see a guy that big play the way he played, you're kind of processing that. But then the thing that really cemented it for me, where this guy is headed, when he started to do interviews, and he was not in any way deflecting or shying away from the responsibility that he felt he had to live up to being what he wants to be, which is one of the greatest to ever do it, to lead team to championships, to win MVPs, to carry teammates to the extent that he can. He brought all of it and wanted all of it and talked about it overtly. And most guys that young coming into the league don't do that. Mm-hmm. And he did. And I knew that meant he was a little bit different. And you saw it, the desire in his eyes in this game and the intensity with which he played and just how much his team, the confidence level is built around that, the way that he is so certain. Because one thing, like, he might have off shooting nights. Very rarely does he not affect the game defensively, but he's going to have off shooting nights. He is. I mean, it still can be guarded at times because he's so tall and thin and guys can get into him and it can be hard some nights. But one thing that wasn't going to change was his approach and his intensity, his demeanor, and his aggressiveness to try to get it done. And role players and supporting cast can live with that, man. Just be the same guy. And some nights it's going to look great. Some nights you might have off nights, but it always looks the same in terms of your demeanor. Now guys can get on board with that. And the confidence level soars for this team. And on the nights he does it on both ends, it looks like that, which is the best player in the world. Now, it doesn't look like that every night offensively, which is why he didn't just win the MVP. They're coming for him sooner than later. But when it all adds up on the same night, Rich, it's a level of impact that no one else in this league has right now.
0: I'm with you, Tim. And I was talking at the top about how we heard as he's coming in the league about his ball handling and his 3-point shooting for a man his size is uncanny, if not unprecedented. And his defensive play was something that everyone's wondering, can he win defensive player of the year as a rookie? That was the conversation with him coming
25: right.
0: in, right?
25: Right.
0: And the thing we didn't discuss or didn't maybe know was what burns inside, what you just said. For him to sit there and takes the profession personally in a way, mm-hmm. like not like game 35 for him is as important as a game 5 in the playoffs. And the way that he plays and the way that he leads in that respect and the way that it burns him to watch SGA win it. And then he comes up with a 40-20 and cuts everyone's hearts out in Oklahoma City and shows it to him pumping. I said it reminds me of Jordan, Tim. And I'm, you know, I understand when I invoke that of a player that young, that may be heresy, but you just said it, like you just described Jordan to me, Kobe, you just described Tiger Woods early in his, like an uncanny burning desire for somebody that young. That's what it reminds me of. What do you think?
25: Incredibly rare because it's number one, you're that young. you're emotionally not mature enough to even be able to deal with the scrutiny that comes with being that hyped, selected with that pick. You're not emotionally mature enough to handle it. You certainly aren't physically enough mature enough to handle it. To never at any point shy away or deflect or give you the answers of like, hey, you know, I hope so. I'm just going to do the best I can to be the best I can be. And I hope it works out. He didn't do any of that stuff. He basically said, it's my responsibility. I've been given this. It's my responsibility. And I love it. I cherish it. I revel in that. Mm-hmm. And it's almost unfair to think that the Spurs ended up with another one of these guys after the run they had with the Duncan, Parker, Ginobili, like that long ass run they had with those guys. And now they seem like they're on the cusp. And by the way, their first round pick this year also has that. Dylan Harper is going to be a superstar in this league. He is going to be a first team all NBA player sooner than later. He's going to be a guy, I think, that's an MVP consideration down the road. Now, I don't know what his career arc looks like. You never know with these guys. Does he change teams, you know, 5 years? I don't know where he's going to be, but I do know this. I haven't seen a guard 19 that was a one and done guard come into this league with this level of power ever. And his ability to play through contact with his shoulders, his forearms, the way he can just take you anywhere on the court that he wants. And clearly also another guy that loves the moment, loves the light. They got two of those guys. And they also have the rookie of the year in Stephon Castle, who's also built like that. It's incredible the good fortune that this organization has and what's about to hit this league for a long time to come. Now, does it happen this year? I don't know. Anybody who thinks Oklahoma City can't still win this series is nuts. They're going to have a great response in game two. And by the way, they took double overtime to beat them in game one.
0: Right.
25: And their best two players shot 37% on 48 shot attempts. So Shea will be better. Jalen Williams will be better. Chet, to me, top of the list, has got to inject himself. You cannot just accept this. And I think you're going to see Chet Holmgren. I think the way he does it is by looking for his perimeter shot more. Three-point shot will be there for him as much as he wants. Maybe he has to take 10 of those. Maybe he hits four in the first half. Inject yourself into this. So there's a lot more for Oklahoma City to bring. I expect that. And I don't know how this series is going to go, who's going to win it. But and I don't know if it happens this year for the Spurs, but it's coming. It's coming, obviously. We've been put on notice. No. They got these picks right,
0: yep.
25: And all of these guys want it badly.
0: And I hear you about Chet Holmgren having to play better, and obviously he can, and the expectation is that he will, unless Victor Wembanyama makes it personal with him, which it appears he will, because he does. You know what I mean? Yeah. And that's, yeah. Again, I noticed that you didn't, you know, directly address my Jordan analogy, which is fine if you don't agree with it, but I mean, you've known you're around the guy, you very much so. It's rare to see it, right? He takes it personally. And part of me just wonders if Popovich is the one stoking it too.
25: I would be shocked if that wasn't the case,
0: right?
25: I would be shocked if that wasn't the case. Look, he's also got. One of the really unique things about San Antonio as a small market team is, and we've talked about it on the air, and a lot of people may know this, some may not, a lot of their former stars stay in San Antonio.
0: Mm-hmm.
25: And it's unusual for a small market city for that to happen. These guys usually hit one of the two coasts, and that's where they go for their waning years, and they make a couple appearances a year at the arena. Take a look at these games, man. You see Duncan's there sitting next to David Robinson. I mean, these guys are like hashing it out. Sean Elliott's in the building every night because he works for the organization, but he'd stay there anyway. Ginobili's there all the time. So my point is, you don't think that those guys also have been like right. In the ear of Victor Wembanyama from the beginning? Like when you feel like you've come into an organization that's going to protect you, it's a security blanket, the way they run things. And so you don't feel like you're ever overwhelmed. This isn't about you. That's what they do to protect you. Even though you act like you want it, you say you want it, and he clearly indicates that he does, there's also a built-in security blanket by having that level around you to tell you how to go about it, how to navigate it, and to challenge you in ways that maybe a lot of places you don't get challenged because those guys aren't around. And certainly if they are, didn't have that level of success. That matters to a guy like Victor Wembanyama, who soaks it all in. He's hearing it from everywhere. But it starts with what he's telling himself between the ears. This guy is wired in a way that leads to all-time greatness if he can stay healthy.
0: Yeah, I'm with you.
25: And he wants all of it.
0: I think he does. And you've seen his performances since Popovich met him coming off the plane after getting ejected from the game, right? I mean, like this moment here, I would love to have been a fly in a tarmac there, man. Just like, what was he saying to him? And then Wemby just has just crushed everybody since this moment.
25: Yeah. You know? And you know what I would guess, and I'm probably maybe dead wrong, and I've known Pop a long time too. I love the guy, but it would almost feel like there would be a little, obviously a lot of this. You're too important to get caught up and be over emotional and cost your team where you get ejected from a game. You're too important. You got to control yourself. And at the same time, give him a little bit of sprinkle of, same time, Victor, I didn't mind you clocking somebody with an elbow. Like, that's not the worst thing in the world to know that there's that component to you as well. So he probably got a little bit of both, very paternal in his approach. In some ways, obviously, you know, scolding him a little bit and making him aware of the responsibility that you carry when you are that guy, that you need to be on the floor at the end of games to decide matters. And you can't, because of an emotional reaction, take yourself off the floor because your teammates are the guys you're most accountable to. That's kind of what I feel like that speech probably sounded like.
0: Yeah, and I appreciate that insight because I'm going to keep hunting and pecking for that answer until I get it or until the Spurs are eliminated, if at all. You know what I mean? Because it's just a fascinating storyline of these playoffs, including obviously Oklahoma City going for a back-to-back championship run, and then you've got a Knicks fan base that's saying we want Wemby after one game in the Eastern Conference Finals that looked like it wasn't going to go their way until a historic run. And then you got the Cavs. Harden's on that griddle today. Atkinson's on that griddle today. Donovan Mitchell's on that griddle. And now we've got game two with you and the crew at the mic. I can't wait for it, Tim. It's fun. It's fun stuff.
25: Appreciate it, Rich. Thanks for having me on, man. Yeah, I was blessed to be sitting in that spot last night. That's not even working, man. That's just enjoying the sport that I've made my life out of, that I love more than anything other than my family. And being able to sit there next to Mike Breen and RJ and do that last night was special.
0: And did we pick up what we were talking about here before? Was that a half a bang? Was that a buh on the Sam Merrill three that went in and out? Was it a buh? You know, do we get a buh from Mike Breen?
25: I didn't pick up on the buh. I think Mike maybe was going to go there. And look, you know, obviously we all know that, like, he calls Knicks games. He loves the Knicks, and he's about to give a big bang to a shot that's going to cost you a game. And that has to be something that could have been tough to get out, but you know, he's an ultimate professional. He would have done it. And by the way, that basketball was more than halfway in that
1: rim, was down.
25: And it had a weird, you know what's weird? It had a slight, for a pure shooter, it had the slightest sideways rotation, just a little. That meant when it hit inside the rim, it spun and kicked out. If that's 100% pure coming off when the seams are rotating directly backwards to you as a shooter, that ball's going in. That's the difference between a win and a loss last night. Yeah. And it's incredible that ball didn't go in. And obviously the Knicks took advantage.
0: Yeah. You mean it didn't hit the heel and bounce up, scrape Messier's jersey, and then come right back down through it. So and seriously, the difference between the game one Eastern Conference final starts for the Knicks last 2 years, obviously it's stark. And I can't wait to see the drama play out. Tim, look for more of my texts to join us after these games and certainly
25: anytime,
0: the finals,
25: Rich,
0: as well.
25: You got it.
0: Really appreciate it. That's Tim Legler, everybody. Good people at ESPN and our friends in the family of Disney Networks.
1: He knows something about shooting threes, too. So
0: I know he does. That is for sure. And that was just an epic game one.
1: Yeah.
0: Wemby. I'm telling you, Wemby. He didn't agree with my Jordan thing. So I was fishing for it.
1: I think it's just because Jordan is on such a level that it's hard to get people.
0: But it's got echoes similar.
1: But Rich, let me tell you something. Five seasons from now.
0: Five seasons. It could be five games.
1: It could be five games. But I'm saying, like, 5 years from now, I think that there's going to be a whole nother story being written. And this guy's going to be the
0: man. Of course, this guy's going to come into Madison Square Garden and tell the Knicks fans, I heard what you said in game after game one. I heard it. You got Frederick Weiss. They've got me. Talk about the French pastry
1: Frederick
0: that you had.
1: Weiss.
0: Yeah. 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Hour 3's got Shams Charania and O'Shea Jackson Jr. in person in it. Your calls at 844-204-RICH coming up next.
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0: Rich Eisen Show. Our radio audience has returned. We're back, one big happy streaming and listening family, everybody, right here on the Rich Eisen Show. Tim Legler. It was a good chat with him right there.
1: Legs.
2: Didn't expect an Eddie Murphy Saturday night.
0: No, I didn't expect James Brown. About Mike Brown. He went James Brown.
2: Yeah.
0: The hot tub.
2: Too hot in the hot tub. Good God. Look at you. I used to have the best Eddie Murphy VHS tape back in the day, and I played that thing to the tape pop.
0: My God, we're just going down memory lane here.
3: A VHS, that's a
1: beta.
3: I don't know how old he is.
2: Yeah, everyone had a VHS in this room, Chris.
4: Not true.
2: You never had.
4: There's 20 kids over here who have no idea what VHS is.
2: I'm counting the people on the camera right now. So don't act like you're so young that you don't remember a VCR.
0: They're off camera, but show of hands, anybody that currently has a VHS machine.
4: Yeah, they
0: make
4: retro ones.
0: A VHS machine with a tape.
4: Yeah.
0: Oh my goodness gracious!
4: They have retro VHS.
0: I mean, that's, I didn't expect that one.
3: Two out of 20.
2: I just was on.
0: That was an O. Henry like twist right there.
2: I was just on eBay the other day looking to buy one.
0: Okay, for what?
2: Just to have it.
0: For what?
4: Yeah, I have one too.
2: I want to have
0: a ping pong table that you have not unboxed from winning it on The Price is Right 5 years ago.
2: Okay, but I can't play ping pong by myself. I could watch the best Eddie Murphy Raw on a VHS tape by myself.
0: Or you could
4: I have a Blu-ray VHS recorder, so I can play. That's how I record.
0: You got a Blu-ray recorder?
4: Yes, to my VHS.
2: Mike, what were the big ones called?
4: The three-quarter inch one?
0: Or like Betamax?
2: No. They looked like CDs. Now I remember.
4: Oh, Laserdisc.
0: Yes.
4: I still have those, too.
2: You had to be rich to have a Laserdisc.
0: I'll go to Mike's house and watch Gremlins on Laserdisc, everybody.
2: Only the rich.
0: Not weird at all.
2: Only the rich kids of my city had Laserdisc.
0: Never give a mogwai any water or light.
2: After midnight.
3: No food.
0: I learned that on my Laserdisc.
2: Don't let it all hang out.
0: All right. Thomas in San Diego, California.
2: Thomas. The Wells.
0: Be careful.
2: Oh, okay.
0: What's up, big Thomas?
5: Hey, thank you for taking my call, Rich. Hey, I just want to say, if I may, I've been a big fan of yours for a long time, ever since you launched NFL Network. NFL Total Access was always on my TV, man. Big fan of your work. And what you do for the kids out there is a beautiful thing, man.
0: Thank you. I appreciate you saying that, Thomas. Are you driving around beautiful San Diego, California, wanting to play the win-loss game for the Chargers? Is that a true story?
5: Yes, sir. My San Diego Chargers, Los Angeles. Let's do it.
0: Okay.

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1: Thomas, show us your lightning bolts.
2: React to me.
3: Our neighbors across the way here in El Segundo, California now will be starting the season at home against the Arizona Cardinals. What happens?
4: That's a win, my friend.
3: 1-0, Raiders at Chargers.
4: Another win.
3: Oh, my goodness. They start off with such easy games. It's like the Kansas City Chiefs. Only team. Uh-huh. Chargers at Bills. What happens next?
0: Make fun all you want, man.
3: Chargers at Bills.
4: I think it's tough to start 3-0. I'll give that one a loss.
3: 2-1 at the Seahawks.
4: Man, that's a tough defense. I'm gonna have to go another loss.
3: All right, that's now 2-2 with the Broncos coming to their house.
4: At home for the Chargers?
3: Yes, sir.
4: That's a win.
3: 3-2 at the Chiefs.
4: At the Chiefs. I'll give that one to the Chiefs.
3: 3-3 coming home, taking on the Rams. Chargers and Rams in SoFi. This is a tough schedule, isn't it?
4: You know, I'm gonna give them the dub in the regular season, but I think we're gonna team in the Super Bowl and win that game.
3: All right. Well,
2: okay.
3: Spoiler alert.
2: Okay.
3: The rest of the regular season to go here. 4-3 home for the Texans.
4: That's a win.
3: 5-3 at the Ravens on a Monday night.
4: Going to be a tough game, but I think we have Jesse Minter's number, and we'll be able to exploit his defense. That's a win.
3: All right. Is it Jim going to avenge firing John? Is that where he's going to be right there? But he's taking on his former defensive coordinator on a Monday night right there. Jets at Chargers.
4: I know you're a Jets fan. My dad was a diehard Jets fan. Rest in peace, but we're going to kill the Jets.
3: 7-3. Patriots at Chargers on NBC.
4: I hate the Patriots more than any team in the entire world, so I can never cheer for them to win. So that's a win.
3: Okay, 8-3 at the Bucks.
4: That's another win.
3: 9-3 at the Raiders.
5: The Raiders.
4: You know, we're sweeping the Raiders. That's a win.
3: 10-3, home for the Niners on Thursday Night Football.
4: I think that's a trap game. I'll give them a loss for that
3: 10-4
4: one.
3: 10-4 at the Dolphins.
4: Easy win.
3: Oh. Easy. 11-4 home for the Chiefs.
4: Now that's where we split. We'll take that one.
3: 12-4 at the Broncos. Big sign.
4: I hate to say it, but I expect to split with the Broncos too.
3: Big sign and L. Big sign and L for 12-5.
0: That wins the West.
3: Thank you, Thomas. I don't know about that, pal. No. Thomas in San Diego. Thanks for the call.
5: Wait, you don't think 12-5 wins the West?
0: I could win the West.
5: There's no maybe. Yes or no?
3: I don't. I think 13 wins might win it.
0: 13.
3: That's how damn good this division is.
5: It
3: is.
5: Well, if they're all going to be good, all going to win 13 games.
3: I just think it's going to, I don't know. 12-5 might not win it. Certainly if the tie breaks don't go their way. I don't know. The Chiefs might win 13 with that easy schedule.
0: That's true.
5: Again. Just keep misconstruing my words. You sat right next to me on the set when I said they're going to have an easy first month of the season.
3: Correct.
5: And they do.
3: Yes, they do.
0: They do. Mm-hmm.
5: Thank you.
3: It's because why? Because Roger Goodell's a big Taylor Swift fan.
5: Well,
3: tell me more.
5: Mahomes coming back from injury. They need to ensure that they're good.
0: Yep. Mm-hmm.
5: And they've done that. Kids take notes.
0: I think Mike North would appreciate that.
3: Al in Dallas.
2: Oh,
3: what's up, Al? You there, Al?
6: How are you? What I mean, the moment that we experienced last night was the sickest thing I've seen since Reggie Miller. I mean, there was no way they could have won that game.
3: Talking about Knicks. Talking about the Knicks?
6: Yes.
3: Okay, your Knickerbockers.
6: I'm not talking about the Mets. yeah. Talk about the Knicks. It's unbelievable. It's unbelievable that happened. And I didn't turn it off, Rich. I just sat there and, you know, I even telling some of the boys, like with 8 minutes, you know, with a minute and a half to go, they're down by 8. I'm like, they're still going to lose this game. And I'm shocked that last second hoop didn't go in. I mean, I've experienced more disappointment than you have, Richard, because you're a Yankee fan. And my whole sports life has been a lot of disappointments, but I cannot believe that they won that game. I can't.
3: Who is the athlete, New York athlete, that's given you most joy? Is it Eli Manning, Al? Is it? Who is it?
6: Eli Manning. Eli. Mark Messier.
3: Messier?
0: Oh, Messier.
3: Yeah. Messier only did it once. Eli did it twice.
6: Yeah, but that once was, I mean, I already had two in the bag when Eli won. You know what I'm saying? Like, I already experienced, you know, the Phil Simms and the Hofstetler. But,
3: right.
6: So Eli, you know, listen, I'm not downgrading. He's top five. But Messier, you know, I mean, Richie, you remember that 1994. I mean, it was, and the Knicks, that was the greatest, unbelievable summer, you know, mixing OJ, unfortunately. Right.
3: It goes Messier, Eli, Howard Johnson, or is that where you put Backman, Wally Backman? Where do you put him, Al?
6: Oh boy, Richard, you're really fired.
0: Get out. You put the whole 86 Mets in there, Al. Okay. They're just one player.
3: Just one player?
6: Danny Heap, maybe.
3: Danny Heap has been called.
0: Tim Tuffle.
3: Look at him.
6: Richard, let me just throw one other thing out. I've been calling this show for a very, very long time.
3: 11 years?
6: Al. Like, I've said it countless times. You know, you've been very, very gracious to me, and you were very gracious to my family when we come to events. And my son, Jack, is graduating high school today, Richard.
3: Hey!
6: You remember, I got great pictures of you with him at the Houston Super Bowl event when he was a young child, and it's just an unbelievable. I know you're about to experience the same thing right now, but... It's an unbelievable experience. So, you know, you guys have been, you know, you've been a part of me since I've been down here in Texas, and you know, it's just one of those things where, for me not to say, it would be remiss not to mention.
3: Congratulations! Enjoy that day, and send our best to the graduate. There goes Al in Dallas, everybody.
0: All right, Al.
3: All right, let's take a break. Joe Burrow has spoken.
0: Joe Burr.
3: He's spoken for the first time, I think, since the season ended.
0: Mm-hmm.
3: Let's see. 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

0: 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Ask any Bengals fan what makes them nervous, other than their owner being in charge. The answer is, how happy is Joe Burrow being with us?
1: Mm-hmm.
0: Honestly. At some point, is he going to wake up one day, look in the mirror and go, I don't want to be here anymore. Pull something out of the Carson Palmer playbook.
2: I hate this team.
0: Well, that's the Jet fan.
3: Well, I mean, he might say that.
1: Yeah, I don't know. They're still paying him.
0: Joe Burrow. Kid from Athens, Ohio, who for some reason, I say this to him all the time, why do you like Ohio State most so much still? You had to go to LSU.
1: He really likes Ohio State.
0: And Ohio State fans are like, he's one of ours. I'm like, okay.
3: Yeah.
0: Yeah. The coach he won it with sounds like the water boy.
3: I'm more a Dodger fan.
0: All right. At any rate, I don't mean to go down that road.
4: Well, you got a bunch of people here who hate Ohio State.
0: That's true. Yeah, I do have two dozen Michigan Wolverines.
4: My bad. Ohio State. No disrespect.
0: No, don't. I can't. Disrespect all you want. I don't care.
1: Disrespect away.
0: At any rate, Joe Burrow meeting with the media today.
1: Okay.
0: Asked about... Did he need a reset? Hit the reset button after last year's injury-marred disappointing campaign.
5: I'm not sure I would say I needed to reset. You know, I didn't play a ton of games. So, when the season ended, I was still ready to go. So kind of jump right back into training, travel a little bit. But I was ready to go.
0: Mm-hmm.
1: Okay.
0: He's not going to give you anything, is he?
3: No.
0: What about the Bengals reset? What about them? What about what they've done? What about Sexy Dexy coming right there in the middle of that defensive line, even though Trey Hendrickson is now a Raven? A lot of these moves made for making sure Joe's 30 points a game stands up, or that he stands up upright.
5: I just think we know where we needed to be better, and we went out and aggressively made it happen. You know, we filled some holes that we had from years past. Got better at a lot of positions. Signed the best free agent safety. Got the best D tackle in the league, in my opinion. So we have everything we need in that locker room. We just got to go and make it happen.
6: Did you have a mandate to the front office about what you wanted to happen this offseason?
5: No, I would say, we had a lot of communication during free agency. You know, we didn't have our postseason meeting like we typically have. So, I would say, if anything, I was less involved this year than years past. There's no secret that the last several years didn't go the way we wanted to, and there's a lot of blame to go around for that, myself included.
7: Do you think what you see right now from this organization and in that locker room is a Super Bowl roster?
5: I think this is the most talented roster that we've had since I've been here.
0: Okay.
1: Okay.
0: That is absolutely not him staring into the abyss and wondering about the future. And
1: yeah,
0: there was a lot of
1: that last year.
0: There was a lot of, for somebody who picks and chooses his words as carefully as he clearly does, he did leave some gray area. Hmm? You know, one might call it scarlet and gray area.
1: Look at you.
0: Right. And that right there, like the moves that we made, we got the best in safety. We got the best in D tackle. We got the roster as talented as we've ever had. Okay, Zach Taylor, make it work.
1: Okay, Joe, stay healthy.
0: Well, I mean, it's just unfortunate.
1: Yeah, it is a bummer, but right. All of a sudden you get labeled, you know, kind of an injury guy, and... suddenly, this Hall of Fame, top five player in the league, it's not so much anymore.
0: Oh, my God. Are you going into the quarterback under pressure? Is that where we're going here?
1: No.
0: Because that guy doesn't look like he feels an ounce of pressure.
1: That guy's been to a Super Bowl.
2: Yeah.
0: That guy.
1: He was close to winning it.
0: That guy, I think.
1: Unlike some other players in this league who get a little bit more pub than he does.
0: Let me ask you this question. Because this is like a theme. Like if this was a Sesame Street, it's brought to you by the number and the letter. Okay.
1: Nine.
0: No, I didn't actually mean to for you to start naming numbers.
2: He wears
0: got it.
2: Yeah,
0: got it.
2: QB9. Okay.
0: A theme is the athlete that has that burning desire that is uncanny and is different than others. He's one of them in the NFL, wouldn't you say? He's one of them. He doesn't show it, except for whatever the heck was happening last year. And every information man and woman that come on the show and they're like, he's just so frustrated about his health. And we're like,
1: I get
0: is that where the frustration lies?
1: Yeah, maybe. I get that, though.
0: Frustration's not lying from the coaching, not lying from the front office. That was the conversation. You know?
1: And it's three healthy, fully healthy seasons, right?
0: It's unbelievable.
1: They go to the Super Bowl, 4,600 yards, 34 touchdowns, 4,500 yards, 35 touchdowns, 4,900 yards, 43 touchdowns.
0: Man, I wish we had a Bengals win-loss phone call to just jump into right now, because I'm taking a look at the roster, right? Chase Brown is really friggin' good.
1: He is.
0: As you see the schedule, home for Tampa, at Houston, at Pittsburgh, home for Jacksonville, much tougher than Kansas City's first four. Joe Burrow at quarterback, Chase Brown at running back, Ja'Marr Chase and T. Higgins. I mean, come on now, right? Gesicki at tight end, the offensive line, let's protect.
3: That's a good
0: schedule. Let's protect. Boye Mafe, he's on this team with Dexter Lawrence, Jonathan Allen up front. Let's see if Ja'Marr Stewart's going to do anything. That back end, you're talking about the safeties, right? And then manning the corner, the irony, it's two Michigan men, Dax Hill and DJ Turner. Let's go. They're healthy. That's as good a roster as anybody in the AFC North, wouldn't you say?
1: I kind of like them to win the division.
0: Look at you now.
2: Ooh.
1: I think they're better than the Ravens.
2: I don't.
0: I don't sleep on them, pal.
1: Who is their number one receiver?
0: Who'd say Flowers?
2: Who's been their number one receiver?
0: Oh, no, I'd say Flowers.
2: Like every year.
0: I get it. No, I know what you're saying.
1: They're not as good as Ja'Marr Chase and T. Higgins.
0: I don't think anybody is, with all due respect to...
2: That's what, fine.
0: CD and George Pickens? Is that what we're talking about?
2: Well, I mean,
0: is that in the neighborhood?
2: We're on a different
0: AJ level. Brown, if he stays in Philadelphia with Devontae Smith, right?
1: I mean, I know he's unstoppable, but another year older for Derrick Henry.
0: Okay. Don't forget the right.
1: Offensive
0: don't
1: line.
0: Don't forget the right guard.
1: Offensive line, not as good.
0: Don't forget about Venga Ioane. The only
1: the right
0: guy on the table for my guy from Penn State.
1: Wasser Center. Very important.
0: Now, that's true, too.
1: I think the Bengals should be favored here.
0: Okay, everybody. And Joe, right? He's not talking existential.
1: If the roster wasn't as talented, I think he would delicately say as much.
0: Right. Because he can.
1: Right.
0: Right. That sounded like a guy who's ready to go.
1: Who's believing.
0: Yes.
1: Yeah. I like it.
0: How come, just couldn't put, just, you don't have to play the soundbite, just pop it up on the screen. How come the NFL players
1: don't grab the mic?
0: Correct.
3: Just pop
0: it up on the screen, just the Burrow. You could just don't even have to hit play on
3: it.
0: He's sitting at the podium.
1: Very relaxed.
0: Yeah. They sit back and the microphone's on a stand. Yeah. The NBA players, they grab it.
3: It's like
0: Wembanyama grabbed it. The microphone, well, like, the microphone looked like a toothpick.
1: One of those mini.
0: You know how you're being interviewed on over Instagram, those little mics? That's what Wembanyama holds it.
3: USB mics.
0: NFL never, players don't grab the mic. Why do NBA players grab the mic? Are there no mic stands in the NBA? Is that what it is?
3: They like
1: that's always been an NBA thing.
3: I like it.
2: Maybe they're more,
3: I like it.
2: I like to hold the mic a little bit.
0: You prefer not to have it on a stand?
2: Yeah. Well, now that after I said it, I had to think about it.
0: How odd would it be if that's how I start my Shams interview in hour three? That's coming.
1: Why don't they hold? Why do they hold the mics?
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0: 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O'Shea Jackson Jr. is going to be joining us in studio in just a matter of moments. No contest wrestling with TJ Jefferson and O'Shea, and Booker T is the guest coming up later on for your viewing and listening pleasure.
2: Correct? Five time.
0: Can WCW champion. Ladies and gentlemen. Booker T is going to be joining those two gents.
2: By Zoom. He won't be in studio.
0: Oh, very good. Thank you for that information. 844-204-RICH is the number to dial here on the program. Joining us now to talk about everything going on in the NBA is a man whose reporting is so good, Amazon refuses to deliver anything to his house. Shams Charania.
1: Could you imagine?
0: Are they boycotting you now, Shams? Is that what's happening?
24: I don't know if that would be wise, but you never know.
0: Your reporting is just too damn good, man. what are you hearing from the Spurs about, you know, anything to put more meat on the bones of Victor Wembanyama's response about feeling snubbed? Like, that's real, right?
24: That's why, you know, you think about how big of a deal, a big of a story on its face, just Shai Gilgeous-Alexander winning back-to-back MVP awards on its face alone. That's a massive story. 14th player ever to do so. You look at his numbers over the course of the last year, especially this season. I mean, he's in rarefied air. He's in the same category as Michael Jordan, back-to-back MVPs, first guard since Steph Curry, first back-to-back MVP since Nikola Jokic. But just what he's done year after year since he's been in Oklahoma City, his rise, it's a massive story in and of itself. But I think the other dual component to it is the competitive motivation factor that it has undoubtedly for a guy like Victor Wembanyama. Anyone that knows Victor Wembanyama, he's as focused, as driven of a young star as we've seen come into the league. I think Cooper Flagg is very similar in that mold as far as just genuine focus on basketball, being great and hating to lose and trying to be great and amazing at all costs. And there's a few other players in the league we can go on. You know, Anthony Edwards, I think you can put right up there. You know, Luka Doncic is someone that's been a high-level competitor as well. But Victor Wembanyama is just a different type of specimen and force. And, you know, when I heard confirmed, you know, hard, old, that Shai Gilgeous-Alexander was MVP,
0: right.
24: It's a story, and it's an even bigger story going into this Western Conference Finals, because, you know, on the other side, and it's been confirmed in the aftermath of Game 1, how to heart Wemby took not getting MVP and Shai winning it.
0: Yeah, you could see it, right? And he's not even voicing it. But to me, this is a fascinating part of the story, Shams, is this burning desire that this guy has. Just to repeat what I've been saying over the last 2 hours here, we knew coming in, hey, you've never seen anybody like him when he started, you know, when he came to America. And we, writ large, as basketball America, were introduced to him. You've never seen anybody handle it like him at his size. You've never seen anybody shoot it like him at this size. Defensively, he's going to be potentially lights out. It's the burning stuff inside. Do you have any good story that you've heard about that could, you know, bring more to light about that part of Victor Wembanyama, Shams?
24: That's how everyone around him has known him. It's just how focused and how driven he is. I mean, but he's also like, he's not interested necessarily in some of the lifestyle components that come with being in the NBA or making a ton of money or being famous, right? Like his interest, Ramona Shelburne put up a great story today on ESPN, very well researched, well reported. I need to read the whole thing. I've seen different parts of it. But this is a dude that like is fascinated by, obviously we know his lifestyle with the Monks last summer and training with Hakeem Olajuwon and spending time with Kevin Garnett and picking Kevin Garnett's mind. Like he had weeks of just like self-growth last off season. Like there's no bones to pick with how he wanted to handle his summer. It's like a few weeks I'm going to spend in Asia. 1 week I'm going to spend in LA with Kevin Garnett. Another 4 or 5 days I'm going to spend with Hakeem Olajuwon in Houston. Then I'm going to go back to San Antonio and do XYZ. Like he has everything so mapped out and it's all very productive to the final task. But he's someone that will geek out, nerd out, enjoy, have fun with stuff like NASA and outer space. And legitimately, maybe he is researching aliens. He might be researching himself. I don't know. Right. But he is... You know, he's as unique and as different. And, you know, I have been around that orbit with him a little bit since, I mean, he was like 16, 17 years old in the back of a car of one of his agents driving him around in France. And I remember his agent at one point was like, hey, this kid Victor sitting in the back, he's going to be the best player in the world one day. And you know, at the time he was like 16 years old, you know, so... This is someone who people that have known him, have scouted him, have felt like he's going to be that next thing. The only thing a player of that size, that height is just the health, right? And obviously it was unfortunate. He had the blood clot last year, but he's been for the most part, he missed a few weeks with a calf strain in December. But for the most part, he hit the 65 game quota. First unanimous defensive player of the year award winner. And that organization in San Antonio, I don't know if there's a better organization for him to just pop into his, you know, as a number one overall pick. They're going to be as guarded and as sharp and as focused on his development and his health as any organization in the league.
0: Well, in that respect, before we move on, Shams Charania here on the Rich Eisen Show. Any insight on what the Pop Wembanyama summit on the tarmac after his ejection in the previous series was about? Do you have any insight, any reporting on what was said here at all?
24: Sean? Rich, that to me looks like a very classic Pop Wemby moment. We have to remember, Greg Popovich is still very much a part of Spurs operations. He is when I broke last summer that he was no longer the head coach, it was like, yeah, he's no longer the head coach, but he's the president of basketball operations of this team. Like he is the decision maker. Brian Wright, their general manager, he does everything on a day-to-day level. He's been the one making the draft picks. He's the one that's been making the trades and the acquisitions. But, you know, R.C. Buford, the CEO, Greg Popovich, as head coach for all those years. Now he's the president. Those guys are the hierarchy of this organization. Those guys are the godfathers of this organization. And honestly, the way I look at the Spurs right now is like you have the Pop RC relationship to me with what the Spurs are trying to emulate now is the same thing with the next people up. And that's Brian Wright as general manager and Mitch Johnson as the head coach, where this is not just for a 2-3-4 year shelf life. Like they want to have the same grandfathered dual partnership for years and years to come. And that obviously starts from Pop and then RC Buford and then trickles down.
0: Yeah. I'm not going to rest until I find out the exact conversation that they had. I'm so fascinated by it, man. If you don't mind me tasking you to do something.
24: You know what? Next time I'm on with you, Rich, I'm on that.
0: I'd love to know because again, the performances that Victor Wembanyama's had since that conversation have resulted in this exact conversation that you and I are having.
24: Well, I'll say him even, you know, having to elbow Naz Reid, I think a lot of it was like he really feels like, you know, and I think there's a gripe around the Spurs is like people really are physical with him. or increasingly physical with him, and you know, him being able to, you know, in that, on that play, he probably got fouled a couple times, and then he just obviously swung his elbow and then got ejected. And so, you know, a lot of, I think Mitch Johnson even said, like, standing up for himself.
0: Yeah, I mean, you could see him being fouled in that photograph we just showed, you know, as he's the one throwing the elbow. Shams Charania here on the Rich Eisen Show. So,
24: by the way, I'm writing it down right now.
0: Thank you.
24: Find out Wemby combo.
0: There you go. Shams Charania making notes from our conversation.
24: Yeah.
0: I greatly appreciate that. So, is it true Oklahoma City's trying to trade up? I mean, because I understand we're in the crucible of the playoffs right now, but draft's right around the corner. In the same way that you're saying the Spurs seem to be set forever with their command and control structure, you could say the same thing about Oklahoma City, which is another fascinating part about this series that's playing out right now. But what do you got on that front, Shams?
24: Yeah, I mean, the Thunder yearly have multiple first-round picks, multiple second-round picks in every draft. I mean, knowing how the Thunder have operated, talking to other teams about how they operate, they keep all options open. Something like trading up or trading, like, these things don't necessarily really happen until we're on draft night. You have to see who's available on the board. I mean, the Thunder have routinely, you know, every year, every couple of years, they'll make a move where they move up because they like someone, you know, at you know, let's say, you know, they have the number 12th pick, I think, in this year's draft. Like, if they like someone at 10 or 9 or 8 and they can move up, like, they'll look at doing that, or even 11, even moving up one spot. So I think the Thunder, Sam Presti, his front office, they've kept their optionality, you know, as we get closer to draft night.
0: Okay. And there's no question who's number one overall and that he wants to play for the Wizards. Any questions there, Shams, on that front?
24: I think there's a lot of questions about the top of this draft. And from Washington, Utah, Memphis, Chicago, I think there's a feel of who, you know, is generally in that mix. A.J. DeBonta, Darren Peterson, Caleb Wilson, Cam Boozer. But I think the order is still very much up in the air. I think that Washington at number one, knowing that front office, they're going to consider 3, 4, 5 players for that spot. I think Utah at number two is going to consider 4 or 5 people for that number two spot. So this is a draft where I think we could see, I don't know if surprise is the right word, but if Darren Peterson goes number one, like, is that going to surprise people?
0: I don't think so either. I don't think so either. And that would be obviously for a few weeks down the road. And then comes free agency. If you had a list, let's just say LeBron has a list of where he'd like to play next year, and Giannis has a list of where he'd like to play next year, and we put one on top of the other, would they overlap, do you think, completely? Shams, what do you think?
24: I don't necessarily think that the Giannis and LeBron situations are intertwined.
0: Okay.
24: You know, Giannis' situation has been playing out for, now we're at 12 months by the time, you know, assuming he is traded. And right now, this is where everything is at. The Milwaukee Bucks are officially open for business. They are engaging with teams. They're talking to teams. They're getting teams' best offers between now and the NBA draft, and they will make a decision. The biggest point that you need to know in all this, Rich, is Giannis, for a period of months, has made it clear to the Bucks, to the parties that need to know, that he is ready. He believes the time has come for both sides to part ways, to move on from each other. And what I've learned since Jimmy Haslam came out and said, listen, it's going to be either he's going to commit to an extension in June or we're going to trade him in June, is that nothing has changed about his stance. And so that would lead you to believe that the Bucks will then obviously seriously consider these offers that they are officially open for business for. And you know, you're going to see teams like Miami, Minnesota, Boston, the Lakers will be, you know, the Lakers express interest in Giannis at the deadline. Right now, what they'll be able to offer is 3 first round picks in cap space and essentially absorb Giannis's contract. Now, if you're the Bucks, are you just going to trade Giannis to the Lakers for cap space for 3 first round picks? Like, my sense is they're going to get better in the marketplace than that. I think there's a bigger appetite than that. And so time will tell. We'll know in the next 6 weeks. But LeBron's future is a little bit different because LeBron is 41 years old, just finished his 23rd season. He's going to take the next few weeks to figure out exactly how he wants potentially his final year to play out. All the indications I've gotten over the course of the year is that he's going to play one more season. The where, the how much of it all, like that's all obviously going to be a factor. Is it going to be LA? That's got to be probably his preference if he wants to be home. And you know, as far as where his home base is now. And the Lakers have made it clear that they want him back. And so we'll see how that mutual potential interest culminates over the next month or so. But the one thing I do know is that multiple contenders are already kind of circling here. Like if LeBron is really going to hit the open market and decide and have a true free agency, he's not going to have a shortage of teams that feel like, listen, we'll go get LeBron. We'll plug him in as our starting power forward or small forward. And like, let's go try to win a ring.
0: And when you say the Lakers are interested in Giannis and have indicated their interest in Giannis prior, and it would require just draft choices in their mind and cap space, does that mean LeBron is on the team too? Because that would overlap. The Giannis and LeBron situations would overlap then. Maybe not the list of where they want to go, but...
24: Yeah. Right. Theoretically. But again, I do think when you look at the best of the options that Milwaukee could get, you know, I think there's other avenues potentially there, but certainly, I mean, in the world that he would end up there, their worlds would be intertwined in a way.
0: Okay. And last one for you. Why did Jason Kidd get fired or not renewed or mutual parting?
24: I saw the mutual part. Jason Kidd was let go as the head coach. He was fired as head coach. He's on the hook for 4 years, $45 million. The Mavs will pay him out on that.
0: Wow.
24: Unless he gets a coaching job somewhere else. And that there will be some kind of an offset. But this is Masai Ujiri, the new team president and alternate governor, coming in and implementing a totally fresh start. And all the residue of the Luka Doncic trade over the last 7 months, Nico Harrison fired. Anthony Davis traded for salaries and a few draft picks. Jason Kidd fired, and conversations that Masai Ujiri's had, ownership's had, you know, the research and the information gathering that they've done in the lead up to this, it's unquestionably a part of it that Jason Kidd had a level of support for the Luka Doncic trade. But even beyond that, my understanding is you know, the environment, the culture that's been developed over the last year or so, Masai Ujiri just wanted a clean slate from it, and that's what he did. That's what he started his implementation for. And everyone now knows there's a new sheriff in town. It's Masai Ujiri. And I think moving forward, you're going to see a comprehensive coaching search. And Masai Ujiri will find who he feels will be his best long-term coach and partner for him.
0: Shams, I really appreciate it, man. It's been too long. So just to recap, you have some homework from me, right? Sure. Find out what Pop was saying to Victor Wembanyama on the tarmac.
1: Yep.
0: All right. And in response, if you do that, you come on here and you tell us what he said, you can have my Prime Video password. And you know,
1: fair trade.
0: You know, for what? For like a week? Something like that. You get whatever you want.
3: A couple weeks, man.
0: You know, I'm there for you.
3: Sean, did you write this down?
24: I actually did go to brunch that day. That's you know, that's the crazy part. You know, it's like you can't break news and go to brunch. Like I'm a man of many talents. You know, I can go to brunch.
1: And they're dogging you for even going to brunch. Is fantastic.
0: Brunch and breaking.
3: You're great. You can't break news on an empty stomach.
1: Come on.
0: You're brunching of news breaking. Let's see Schefter try that.
24: People know about me is I love lunch. So, you know, by going to brunch, I kind of cheated on lunch.
1: Okay.
24: But, you know.
1: Okay, understood.
3: Yeah. Shams, are you writing this down, though? You remember?
0: No, he's got it. He's got it.
1: It's okay. Steel trap.
0: Very easy.
3: Up there.
0: Very easy.
1: Steel trap.
0: The man can brunch and break. You think he can't listen and remember? Thanks, Shams. Appreciate it.
3: Shams.
0: We'll have you back on soon. Thank you.
3: Shams.
1: That's nice of you to offer. I mean,
0: I'm there for him.
3: Nice. 1 week, though?
0: He's there for me.
3: Yeah. How are you going to give it up for a week?
0: Although, if he does get that information and he goes on another show to break it, then the Prime, then I'm like Amazon.
1: Yeah.
0: And then I got to turn my back. Like, he's supposed to, he works for ESPN, mm-hmm. covering the NBA. Yes. He finds out this information. He's supposed to sit on it because Amazon is going to break it?
1: Yeah.
3: Yeah.
0: Okay.
3: That's not how this works.
1: It's not how this
0: works. And I love the Amazon people.
1: Of course.
5: Am I reading this right?
0: Am I reading it right?
3: Exactly.
0: Ah, yeah. You know what I mean? And I get, you know, there are some times where I'll just throw caution to the wind and get it sooner to me for an extra dollar. You know?
1: Gotta have it a day early.
3: Hey, that's big baller style right there.
0: Yeah, I appreciate you noticing that.
3: I mean, you got your name on mugs.
0: Well, ladies and gentlemen, coming up next, O'Shea Jackson Jr.
1: Hey, oh, yeah.
0: We actually got him out of his
3: He's over here.
7: He's here.
1: Oh, he's right there.
0: Ladies and gentlemen.
1: When did that happen?
3: He walked in behind you.
0: Come on over, sit down while I tell you about Hyundai Palisade, the all-new Hyundai Palisade Hybrid. 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I'm not a liar. O'Shea Jackson Jr. is literally sitting in the
3: seat. Hey.
0: Oh, he's put on his... That was very Caruso-like. You put on the classic.
3: Yeah.
0: Very CSI Miami. Right?
7: Except I'm a win.
0: Okay. We take a break. We're back with O'Shea Jackson Jr. the rest of the way here on this fun Wednesday. 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

0: baseball game, let alone pitching in a baseball game ever again. Are you aware of that?
1: Is it Chris?
0: This was Overreaction Monday on a Tuesday, 8 days ago.
2: Enough with the pitching sideshow. Ohtani needs to go back to hitting only, or the Dodgers not going to make the NLCS.
0: So you think he's not hitting well because he's pitching?
2: 1,000%. I don't know how you could dispute that. Guy doesn't pitch for 2 years. We see 50-50 in the greatest offensive player we've ever seen. Now we're back to pitching? What is he hitting, 240?
0: It's just baseball, man. It happens. It just
2: happens. I don't know. I went to a couple games over the weekend. Didn't hit the broadside of a barn.
0: I hear you. I get it.
2: Something's off.
0: I know. You got Braves mania over there.
2: Enough with the pitching. No one cares.
0: Untrue. No
2: it
0: one
2: is
0: cares.
2: True.
0: Untrue.
2: We're there to see you hit.
0: Untrue.
2: We're there to see you hit. We're not there to see you do something cool every fifth day. We're there to see you do something awesome every day. Let's hit. I don't know how you could dispute anything I said in that clip.
3: Except the next game, he didn't.
0: Well, the next game, he threw seven shutout innings.
3: Yeah, so.
2: Great. How do you do at the plate?
0: Oh, let's check it out. I think Smitch even created a graphic.
3: How do you do at the plate?
0: Well, okay.
3: Yeah.
0: Oh, he's hit 522.
2: Great. And he's pitched one game. This just proves my point. Oh, this is not the own on me that you think it is.
3: I think we all think that it is.
2: So. No. I said, stop pitching so you can hit, okay? He's pitched one time, and in the other games when he hit, he's hitting. I am right. You guys are insane.
1: Chris, you're adding to the hostile work environment, and you're messing with my chakra. I don't appreciate it.
2: I don't know what any of that means.
1: Shohei Ohtani can do whatever he wants.
0: But he started hitting that night, and then he pitched the next day, and he threw shutout innings. And then since then, in between starts, is
2: anyone hitting 522. Anyone could win the lottery.
0: It's him against the Padres.
2: Tonight is it. He's doing both, right?
0: I don't know if he's hitting.
2: He will not do both of them well if he's pitching and hitting tonight. Okay. That's my point.
0: So if he doesn't
2: pick one, okay, be a pitcher or be a batter.
1: Here we go.
3: Oh,
2: this is
0: by the way, to be fair, first of all, that's an overreaction Monday.
1: Right.
3: Sometimes it's overreaction.
0: But number
3: sometimes
0: two,
3: it's
0: he's
3: real.
0: Backing his play here because you have been saying this basically since he started doing both.
2: Yeah.
1: Yeah.
0: And then his arm blows out and he's like, see, I told you.
1: Yeah, when did
0: and then
1: happen?
0: He's hitting like crazy.
1: First of all,
0: but the Dodgers cannot afford to take somebody whose ERA is less than one out of their rotation.
2: They have seven good starters.
3: Yeah. And he might
2: let
3: the
2: him
3: best.
2: Pitch in the playoffs.
1: So I'm trying to make us use our stuff.
2: What does it care if he does this in May? Big deal.
4: Without him pitching.
0: Just wanted to bring that up.
4: He did.
2: They won back. Thank you, Mike.
4: Yeah.
2: A great point by Mike. What? They have won back-to-back World Series with him not pitching.
4: I hate to say it. That's why I became a fan.
2: That's why he became a fan.
4: There you go.
1: He became a fan because we're awesome.
0: Let's do this.
3: I'm just sorry that our guests here have to witness
0: That's
3: this.
0: Not true at all.
2: No, their guests are witnessing greatness.
1: Yeah. Hey, go blue.
3: Yeah. Anyone who says they're always right and never wrong, I don't know.
2: I'm basically the Ohtani of this show.
0: Let's do this.
3: I don't think anyone in this room believes that, but you.
0: We've got a win-loss game that I think will enjoy you sitting here, and it's being played by the People's Mailman from Texas has just called in. Let's put line
3: the
0: six.
3: The People's Mailman?
0: The People's Mailman is what he told Adam, our call screener. Put me down as the People's Mailman. Are you there, People's Mailman?
5: Yeah, I'm here, Rich. Good to hear you back.
0: Right,
5: yeah.
0: Back at you. The People's Mailman. You would like to play the win-loss game for?
5: The Dallas Cowboys.
0: Here we go.
3: Woo! I don't know why we keep letting these people pick the Cowboys.
0: Why?
3: Because I should be
0: picking. You won't do it.
3: Not now.
0: I'll do it.
3: I'll do it.
0: Give me the music,
3: when
0: sir.
3: When I want to do it.
0: The People's Mailman from Texas. Are you in the middle of your mail route at present?
5: Almost done for the day.
3: Okay. Somebody's waiting on the check right now.
1: Yeah. Yeah. Like, man.
0: Like Shams can brunch and report.
3: Yeah.
0: And he can deliver.
1: Rain, sleet, or snow, baby.
0: All right, here we go. People's Mailman, while he's working, is playing the win-loss game. What happens on the opening Sunday night against the Giants?
5: Oh, that's a win.
0: All right, Washington Commanders at the Cowboys, week two.
5: Win.
0: Yep. 2-0, Ravens at the Cowboys, but it's in Brazil. It's in Rio.
3: Me encanta Brazil.
5: Win.
0: 3-0, Cowboys at Texans.
5: Oh, that's a definite win.
0: Oh, 4-0, Buccaneers at the Cowboys on a Thursday night. What's next? 4-0.
5: Win.
0: 5-0. People's mailman. Cowboys at the Packers.
5: Win.
0: 6-0.
3: What are we doing?
0: Monday night at Philadelphia.
2: This is what you should be doing.
3: I should not be doing this.
0: Do it. Do it.
2: Do it.
5: Yeah.
0: 7-0. Come on. Yes. Come on. Cardinals at the Cowboys.
2: Do it.
5: Oh, that's a win.
0: 8-0. At the Colts.
3: Oh.
2: Yep.
5: Win.
0: Take that, Daniel Jones. 9-0.
3: Somehow this is going to come back.
0: Niners at the Cowboys.
2: Come on.
5: Lost.
0: Oh!
4: I needed you to beat them.
3: He gets it.
0: 9-1. Titans at the Cowboys.
5: Win.
0: We're back.
3: We're back.
0: 10-1. Thanksgiving. Eagles are in the house.
5: We're having eagle for Thanksgiving.
0: 11-1. Take that, turducken, and an eagle. That sounds disgusting.
3: I'll raise you.
2: Terrible.
0: Cowboys at the Seahawks on a Monday night.
5: Lost.
3: Oh.
0: 11-2.
3: Okay.
0: Well. At the Rams.
3: Whose house?
1: We're Del Tufo.
4: Yeah, me and TJ will be there.
5: Oh.
0: Loss.
1: Oh, come on now. Low. Come on now.
0: Jaguars at the Cowboys.
1: Oh, come on, you got
5: that. Win.
1: You got that.
5: Oh.
0: Giants at the Cowboys.
5: Win.
0: That's a 14-3. People's mailman. Ladies and gentlemen.
3: Washington, not
1: you see it.
0: Thank you, sir. There goes the people's mailman in Texas.
3: Okay.
1: So what's going to happen is now Smith is going to put this on YouTube, right?
3: And
1: then all of these comments are going to be how delusional and stupid Cowboys fans are.
5: Is marvelous.
0: 14-3. Does that win the East?
1: That wins the Super Bowl.
2: Yeah, Darren in Atlanta. He was the first one we took the other day. He said 14-3 as well.
1: Yeah.
0: All right.
2: For the Cowboys.
1: It seems like they'll do very well if they play if they don't play the really good teams.
0: good one.
4: That's perfect.
2: That's good.
0: We've got breaking news.
2: Oh, yeah, we do. Uh-oh.
0: Somebody has announced a retirement tour in the National Football League next season.
6: I see.
0: That's next. This is the Rich Eisen Show. What a way to finish up.
2: Idiots.
0: Wednesday.
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0: O'Shea Jackson Jr. is here.
2: Hey, that was a pell of a read, bro.
0: Thank you. Look at that.
2: Oh, yeah.
0: That's a round
2: of applause. I'm the best.
3: Well done. That was pretty good.
2: I mean,
0: so, earlier today, I did my power rankings of the NFL schedule.
2: Okay.
0: Games that are ranked the best, this, that, the other thing. Right there in the middle, I chose Ravens and Steelers, or Steelers at Ravens week 18, rather than their other game. Let me get that right. Pittsburgh against Baltimore. There's a week 15 home date, and then there's at Baltimore to finish week 18. I said that that would be a big game. Mm-hmm. For various reasons, could be for the division, could be for something else, or it could be Aaron Rodgers' last game as a Steeler, or wind up being a winner, go-home game like this last Ravens Steelers one was, where both coaches got one left and another one was told to leave.
2: Yeah.
0: That could be Aaron Rodgers' last game as either a Steeler or maybe period. Wow. And he met with the media today and dropped this nugget about his upcoming season.
4: Aaron, do you believe this could be your last year? Do you even think of that right now?
5: Yes. This is it. Yeah.
0: That's it.
6: Wow. He gave a little grin. I don't know.
0: You know what that grin is?
6: What is it?
0: If I may be fluent in this and heaven forbid.
6: I just don't know if you can ever.
0: No, it's just like the grin is like, I bet you didn't expect that.
6: Yeah. Okay. Mm-hmm.
0: Didn't expect that. Okay. Didn't expect that answer.
6: That quick.
0: Didn't expect me to say, come up here and just flat out give you an answer to your direct question.
6: He is one of the guys, though, if you ask him a direct question, he does often give
0: like, you ask me,
6: answer.
0: Is this the end? Yep, it is the end. This is the end of my career. And you didn't expect me to give you that one, did you? So there it is.
6: Okay.
0: A farewell to the NFL season. And I don't believe he's going to be backtracking on that. I think that's it.
6: Yeah, well, he also said,
0: I know everyone's like, how many percent? What if the Steelers, you're 8-2. You're really thinking it, like you're playing your head off. You're really, that's it. I don't think there's going to be any backtracking. And then you take a look at the schedule now, how it would be potentially different. Him against New England. There's one of them right there. Week 2, visit to New England. What else we're looking at here that might jump out at you? Where else? There's nothing really on his schedule that last year would have been a farewell tour of the ages.
3: Like the,
0: cause when it was the AFC North. East and the NFC North.
3: Yeah.
0: Yeah. I mean, there's just,
6: well, some of the other quotes that I saw.
0: I'm taking a look at they're playing the NFC South. And the only game that's outside of the NFC South that's an NFC team, which is, you know, that, if you will, 17th game that used to be called on the schedule, it's the one at Philadelphia.
6: That's fun.
0: But there's really, I'm just looking at other games that might be something where, I remember when I was here, I remember when I was there, memory lane type stuff. There's nothing like that on the calendar for him, but going to Paris.
1: Oof. Paris.
0: In his final season?
6: Seemed like he was still on the fence about playing this year. One of the quotes I saw is he had a conversation with his wife and post-draft and decided to come back. So he was, you know, still thinking about it up until late April.
0: Right. Makes sense.
2: Wish I could have seen him against the Bears one more time.
0: No doubt. That was such a bummer. That was the one game he couldn't answer the bell. He hurt his hand, right, last year?
3: Wrist, yeah. Yeah.
0: Yeah, I'm like looking at that schedule. There's nothing that really jumps out at it. But that, again, I didn't even know this would be, obviously, him coming out and saying this to reporters as well. You'd think, you know, he might have shown up on Pat's show and said something, but he's saying, like, he was asked a direct question.
5: Yep.
0: He goes, yep.
5: Yep.
0: That's it.
5: He didn't hesitate either.
0: You know, and so the at the Ravens.
6: Yeah, he didn't hesitate. He just kind of said it.
0: Well, what if that's that is week 18 last game of the year where winner moves on, the loser goes home? Could that be it? And then obviously there'd be potential playoff games for him. Because I do believe the Steelers have improved from last year's roster. I really think they have. You know, I liked their draft. I understand everybody's like pointing out that they didn't get Mekhi Lemon. I liked their draft. I liked that kid, Jeremy Bernard.
5: Mm-hmm. A lot of people do.
0: I think he's going to be really Jennings dunker. And don't you think he and Rodgers are going to get along like thick as thieves?
6: That's two guys. He's a Steeler.
5: Maybe. You know,
6: through and through. Dunker.
5: But I think Dunker, I don't know how he and Rodgers are going to get along, but the city of Pittsburgh is going to love the dude, man, for sure.
0: I kind of like it.
6: Steelers win total 7.5.
0: That's, I mean, why? Why would anybody think that?
5: They've never won less than 8 games.
6: I'm just telling you what the number is.
2: Yeah, everybody beat up Chris.
0: I don't understand. Oh, yeah. So Mike McCarthy comes in, brings a different offensive mindset to this team, and this is the first time that they're going to not have an above 500 record?
6: They have an old defense.
0: Okay. I got you.
6: Okay.
0: But how about that piece of news right there? Aaron Rodgers flat out saying this is going to be my last year. And, you know, good luck to everybody. I mean, what's he going to be like with truly no Fs left to give?
2: Right. You go pick him in fantasy?
0: Good question. I don't know.
2: Situation.
0: I don't think so. Like, you know, as a, are you asking for you?
2: If I'm putting that situation,
0: Well, you'll take a flyer in a late round or something like that.
6: Yeah, for sure.
5: By the way, the last time the Steelers only won 7 games was 1998.
2: Wow.
0: Wow. I know, right? But him in the division is going to be great. You know, man, I just wish he was playing a couple of teams from his history. Just
6: Just saying, though, if we think the Bengals are going to win more games, those wins have to come somewhere.
0: Maybe not against them. I don't know.
5: Guys, the Browns, they're there. Okay.
6: But Browns are better.
5: Okay.
0: But yeah, he'll be in Paris. He's going to be, let's see, the Steelers are on Thursday Night Football against Cleveland at Cleveland.
6: Are we going to do this weird thing where like teams give him gifts and stuff before games?
0: And what would they give him?
2: I mean,
0: Here's a yurt for you? I don't know. I mean,
5: I doubt it. He ain't Kareem Abdul-Jabbar.
0: I mean, I don't recall. I mean, did people give Peyton Manning gifts? It really,
6: but he didn't really announce a retirement tour.
5: Not like that.
0: I don't know.
6: Saying this is like,
2: send him some tough acting to act.
5: Boom, boom,
0: bing bong,
6: bing bong.
0: That'll wrap it up. O'Shea Jackson and T.J. Jefferson with Booker T on No Contest Wrestling. We're back to wrap it on Disney Plus in a sec.
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1: Well, it's a walk-off slam for another D-backs win last night, and they have just begun today's getaway game down at Chase Field. The Cavs gag, the Knicks rally, the Mavs say goodbye to some kid, told them to take a hike, and the Thunderbirds raise more than $20 million for their charities. Hey, everybody, how are you today? Rockin' Manouche with Jimmy B. ESPN 620, 98.7 FM HD2, always on the Arizona Sports app. Howard Balzer in the chair next to me today. Rock returns tomorrow. By the way, we will be at Twin Peaks in Tempe tomorrow if you want to come out and have some fun with us. 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If you need a wreck, just make one call. It is Lerner and Rowe, 602-977-1900. How are you, kid? You doing well?
2: I'm doing great. Great Wednesday, great day. Any day is a great one when I can spend 3 hours with you.
1: Oh, God. Turn his mic off. That's enough of this slushy stuff right now. Good golly. Oh, man. All right, let's jump into it. It is getaway today, and the game is underway. They're in the top of the second inning. Giants have just taken the lead in the game. They lead it 2-1. Once again, it is in the top of the second. Throughout the course of the show today, we will update you on the score and then have some highlights as we go. So in last night's game, I'm just going to do this, and then you tell me this, Howard. 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Here's the question. Is Corbin Carroll the most exciting D-backs player in the past 15 years? You have two options, yes or no.
2: Easy, yes or no.
1: Yes or no. I don't want to tax people's minds, especially when it's like a getaway day for people with the weekend coming up. Yes or no, the most exciting D-backs player in the past 15 years?
2: I don't know about 15, because I wasn't following the D-backs that closely before I came to Arizona almost 6 years ago.
1: Okay.
2: But certainly since I've been here,
1: yeah,
2: I don't think there's any question. And it's just the greatest part of it, though, Jimmy, is when he hits a ball and you see it going in the gap or down the line or whatever, and you go, man, might this be a triple?
1: Yep.
2: Because there is nothing more exciting than seeing him motor around the bases for a triple. And, of course, that happened last night. Then, of course, gets hit in the head with the throw and is able to score on the play. Not playing today, by the way.
1: Yes.
2: But, you know, Torey Lovullo said, well, he was due for a day off anyway, so there's no concussion symptoms or anything like that. But, man. It's just fun. Just watching him run around the bases.
1: I always tell people, yep, the most exciting play in baseball is the inside the park home run. The second most exciting play is a triple.
2: Yes.
1: And if Corbin Carroll's on the bases, the helmet goes flying. You know he's going to get dirty at third base. And I mean, he is motoring around those bases. And it was a lot of fun to watch last night.
2: Speaking of that real quickly, last night in baseball, James Wood of the Washington Nationals had an inside the park home run that was a grand slam.
1: It was.
2: How about that?
1: I'm telling you, the Mets. It was against the Mets. I mean, who can make this stuff up as bad as the Mets are with that monster payroll that they have, but anyway. As well? Unbelievable. All right. So at any rate, they win last night. Of course, the big blow was the walk-off home run that took place in that game. And we have all of that dramatic highlight stuff coming up in our next segment as we do our replay rewind. It's a lot of fun. You probably have seen it all or at least heard about it, but it's fun to replay it on the show just because the images that we get from watching Corbin Carroll or Ketel Marte, man, I'm telling you, that was a hell of a backflip that he let it fly toward the dugout when he roped that one into the left field corner.
2: No doubt. And obviously the timing was tremendous with it, and produces another win, gets them a game above 500. And we'll see if they can come up with another win today. And they've already won the series, but it would be good to sweep it.
1: Yes.
2: And then to distance themselves another game from 500 rather than falling to that level again.
1: I'm with you on that. And look, these are the types of teams you need to beat. You need to beat teams that are struggling, that aren't that good. You need to take advantage. And so far, the Diamondbacks have been able to do that. Right now, bottom of the second inning, and it's 2-1 Giants. We will update you throughout the course of the show. Last night, look, I've covered a lot of NBA games in my time. And I was trying to think back in the memory bank, and that's like about 122 years. If I could remember a team blowing a 22-point lead with less than 8 minutes left. Now, I know teams have come back during the regular season. I've seen teams come back from 30 down, but it was the second half throughout the entire second half that they were able to accomplish that. Not being down 22 with about 7.5 left on the clock. So for me, the Cavs gagged and the Knicks went on a run, including Mighty Mouse Brunson, who scored 11 points in a row in that fourth quarter.
2: It was amazing to watch. They did put up a graphic at one point during the game that had one other playoff game with a larger come from behind win. I believe it was in the fourth quarter, and it was the Clippers in 22 that was 24 points. Now, it didn't give the time left when that lead was, so it probably was more than around the 8 minute mark, which is when the Knicks were behind 93-71.
1: Yeah.
2: And at that point, they were about 1 point less than half the number of points that they had scored in their previous game.
1: I remember that. They put up over 140.
2: 144.
1: Okay.
2: Yeah. And they're in this sweep that they had against the 76ers, where they won, I think they won by 30 in that game, 144-114, I believe it was. And so they were about halfway there with 8 or 9 minutes to go. And I said, man, they just can't get out of their own way. And then all of a sudden, like you said, they went on that that run that was, it was just crazy. Mm-hmm. It was just crazy. Mm-hmm. I mean, 30-8 run. They also outscored the Cavaliers 44-11.
1: That's unbelievable.
2: At whatever point that was in the game. And the Cavaliers only had 3 points in the overtime. They had 3 points.
1: You're right.
2: In overtime. Yeah. It was just crazy. But the one number, and we'll get to some more numbers during the course of the show. But the other one that is kind of crazy, mm-hmm, as we look forward now to game two of the Spurs and the Thunder tonight, both games that went overtime, they were both tied at 101 at the end of regulation.
1: Oh, I didn't even look at that. That's unbelievable.
2: How crazy is that?
1: That's unbelievable. Both tied at 101 at the end of reg.
2: Yeah.
1: Wow.
2: Pretty crazy. Pretty crazy.
1: That's why, I mean, look, we love the NBA, especially the NBA playoffs. There's nothing like it. The only thing I believe that really tops the NBA playoffs is 7-game series. It's maybe the NHL playoffs for the Stanley Cup. But they're neck and neck as far as I'm concerned. And these teams, I don't know, if you're Cleveland, how do you regather yourself after it appeared that you were going to cruise to that game one victory and get ready to play again?
2: Exactly. And somehow you have to figure out to do it. And, you know, one of the strategies of it is that we talked about it a little bit yesterday. Will it affect the, you know, it's like the both sides of it.
1: Yeah.
2: Will it affect the Knicks having not played
1: right
2: in 9 days? And Brunson afterwards kind of said that we were out of rhythm. We really, it just wasn't going our way. Will the Cavaliers be affected by the fact that they had 1 day of rest mm-hmm. from their game 7 against Detroit? And for more than 3.5 quarters, they didn't, right? But then...
1: So you think they hit the wall?
2: Yeah, well, that's what I was going to get to. And in fact, they talked about, even the Cavaliers coach talked about fatigue setting in somewhat. And one of the strategies that the Knicks employed was going right after James Harden.
1: Oh, yeah, it was.
2: And he was, you know,
1: he couldn't guard you or me last
2: right.
1: night.
2: And yeah. offensively, he missed shots
1: yeah.
2: coming down the stretch. And Mitchell, I think Mitchell and Harden were a combined 1 for 10
1: Oof.
2: In the fourth quarter, or Oof. At least at the end of the fourth quarter, then overtime. And they were a combined 0 for 5 on 3-pointers.
1: Wow.
2: So we know that the NBA is a game, is a sport of runs.
1: Yes, it is.
2: And, but there was, you know, the Cavaliers, you know, the Knicks were up at one point, you know, at one point in that game, there was a 31-point turnaround
1: mm-hmm.
2: that the Cavaliers enjoyed. Oh, then they flipped and the Knicks had like a 32-point or 33 turnaround. So it was just one of those games where
1: it was crazy.
2: Everything went the Knicks' way.
1: Yeah.
2: And then the Cavaliers. And sometimes I think, Jim, too, when it starts going like that, you just, it's like the rushing waters in a dam. You just don't know how to stop it.
1: I'm
2: with
1: you.
2: And they weren't able to.
1: Yeah.
2: But you know what the other part of it, though,
1: What's
2: was? That dude on Cleveland who had the 3-pointer almost at the buzzer of regulation.
1: Oh, yeah, yeah.
2: If... That ball was almost in. If it falls, they weather the storm.
1: And they win.
2: They win the game.
1: Yeah.
2: And everyone's talking about what a great comeback, but they didn't get the win, and the whole feeling is different. Now, like you said, how will it be in Game 2 tomorrow night? It's going to be interesting to see.
1: Hey, tonight we get Game 2 of the Western Conference. It's the Spurs and the Thunder in Oklahoma City. Can't wait for that. I'll be dialed in for that. And also tonight, the Western Conference NHL playoffs begin as well with Vegas in Colorado to skate against the Avalanche. So I'll be at a refreshment stand with both games right there. Got them right in front of me, and I'll be in good shape.
2: Get the popcorn
1: That's
2: out,
1: it.
2: As everyone
1: well,
2: likes
1: no,
2: to
1: no,
2: say.
1: It'll be heavier than Not that. Yeah.
2: Well, you can have something to drink with the popcorn.
1: Well, I can't do popcorn
2: With a drink?
1: With a, no.
2: No, okay.
1: No.
2: Pretzels maybe, but not popcorn.
1: I could do that. Yeah, but not popcorn. No. Just get stuck in your teeth and all. Oh, man.
2: Well, then the drink washes it away.
1: We're coming right back. It's Rockin' the Nudes with Jimmy B. Howard is here today. Our replay rewind is next. ESPN 620.
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1: We know the game was played last night, and they're in getaway day right now, and the game is underway. The update, top of the third inning, 2-1 in favor of the Giants, and the Giants are at bat. But last night had some unbelievable plays, and once again, our State 48 Roofing, it's your call question of the day. Very simple. Is Corbin Carroll the most exciting D-backs player in the past 15 years, yes or no? Past 15 years, the most exciting player. And you're saying, well, why do you even reference that? Here's why right here.
2: Now the right-hander ready. The wind of the 1-0. Swung on. That's drilled towards the gap in left center field. Bader can't reach it. And that's going to one-hop off the wall. Carroll hustling around second. He's going to try for third. Bader's throw is not going to be in time.
3: He's
2: off the helmet of Carroll. Now Carroll's going to get up and run. And he will score. Carroll lost his helmet. The ball drilled him in the head, but he had enough savvy to get up and get home for a 1-0 Diamondback lead.
1: I'm telling you, he took one for the team and ended up scoring on that play.
4: Yeah, exactly.
1: Wow.
4: Here's a quick question.
1: Yeah.
4: Is there anyone even in the conversation over the 15 years? Last 15
1: years. You know, I thought about Goldschmidt and...
4: But that's not... I mean, he was an excellent player,
1: he
4: but
1: was,
4: not exciting.
1: And a home run hitter, and that's exciting. But there's nobody that I can remember in the last 10 to 15 that when a ball's in the gap,
4: right,
1: you're up on your feet and you're hoping he's going to turn the corner at second base.
4: No doubt.
1: And you know he's headed to third. It's just beautiful to watch. Beautiful baseball. Okay, this is the way the game ended then last night.
2: Here's the 1-0. And Marte swings. High drive. Left field. Game set. His teammates wait for him to round third. He is still pumping his chest and ambushed, just swarmed at home plate as the Diamondbacks come back in a giant way, walking off San Francisco 5-3. They had so many chances in the seventh and the eighth, and they saved the theatrics for the bottom of the ninth.
1: Thank you to Arizona Sports for that highlight. Look, Corbin Carroll, by the way, is not in the lineup today. Torrey Lavelle has come out and stated that it has nothing to do with concussion. He's fine. They just were going to give him a rest day, so they decided to make it this day after he took one in the noggin at third base. Look, Marte is... I hope he's starting to find his form again, and you need him to be that good most of the time throughout the rest of the season. We had this conversation. You do not want to get 8, 9, 10 games behind for the final wild card spot. You gotta, if you're within 4, maybe 5 at the turn, at the All-Star break, you feel pretty good about yourself and you can make that run.
4: No doubt. And obviously Marte has to be a big part of it. Not saying that, I mean, last year he was special, obviously, pretty much all of the season. So I don't know that you have to be that good, but you have to be better than he has been.
1: Right.
4: In these first couple of months of the season. So that's definitely key. And just to your point about Corbin Carroll being off today, I guess that means, Jim, that when we get to the eighth or ninth,
1: yeah,
4: and there's a big situation in a close game, he'll come in and pinch hit,
1: okay,
4: and win the game for the D-backs.
1: Mark
4: it down.
1: Okay, I'm going to check it that you just said that, and we'll see if it plays out that way. Let's quickly get to the NBA. We're running a little tight on time. We've had the conversation about last night's Cavs and Knicks game and the comeback by the Knicks, and it was this guy who provided the fireworks.
5: It only takes a couple of shots to put that pressure back on the Cavaliers.
6: Brunson drives on Wade. Scoop layup is good. Beautiful shot from Brunson.
5: Since my time in the league, well balanced, well coached.
6: But still trailing. Brunson banks it home again. Brunson guarded by Harden, wants to clear out. Fakes. Drives, gets inside. Pull up jumper. Got it.
5: Cavs might want a timeout if he scores.
6: Brunson, three-pointer. Puts it in.
2: clutch has come alive. It's a five-point game. Timeout Cavaliers. An 18-1 run.
1: 18-1 run. Thank you to ESPN, by the way, for the highlight. Absolutely incredible. Don't forget, it's game two tonight, Western Conference, with the Thunder hosting the Spurs. All right, this is right in Howard's wheelhouse. We talked about it the other day. Aaron Rodgers has signed a contract. He even showed up at OTAs with the Pittsburgh Steelers, but then he met the news media today.
3: Yeah, I love Mike T. I mean, I really appreciate the opportunity to come in last year and love my experience with him. And, you know, I thought when he said he was stepping away, that was an emotional moment just because we all love him so much and care about him. And, you know, I thought that that was probably it for me in Pittsburgh. But when the decision was made to hire Mike, I started opening my mind back up to coming back.
1: So,
3: yes, this is it. Yeah,
4: this is it.
1: This is it. He's playing this season with the Steelers, and then he's going to walk away. That's the breaking news.
4: Yes, that's the news. He will turn 43 in December.
1: Yeah.
4: So he'll be playing most of the season as a 42-year-old, even though you're obviously on the second part of the year, so you're closer when the season starts.
1: Well, hey, don't rush him.
4: Well, I'm not rushing him, but I mean, you're closer to 43 at that point than you are to 42 when your birthday was 10 months ago or 9 mm-hmm. months, whatever it might be. But yeah, that's where he is in his career. And I think Marte just
1: just homered, so they just took a one-run lead. It's 3-2 now in the second, bottom of the third inning, and the Diamondbacks are off and running once again. Yeah, finish your thought here on Aaron Rodgers.
4: Yeah, so that was, you know, that was essentially it, and it's going to be interesting to see what the Steelers do this season. He had a good year last year. Wasn't mm-hmm. great, but it was pretty.
1: It was
4: pretty good, and so it's a tough division. It's a tough division because with a healthy Joe Burrow, I think the Bengals might, with a healthy Joe Burrow,
1: yes,
4: and the changes they've made, they might be the best team right now in the AFC.
1: I love Joe Burrow. To me, he is the best quarterback in the NFL. And I know people are going to scream and yell in Buffalo. They're going to scream and yell in Kansas City. But when Joe Burrow is right, he is the dude in the NFL.
4: No doubt. And they've got a better offensive line
1: yes.
4: that they've had in some of the previous seasons. Most of all their starters are back mm-hmm. For this year. And they've made some upgrades on the defensive side, even with losing Trey Hendrickson.
1: Yeah, but they grabbed Lawrence.
4: Right, exactly.
1: Yeah.
4: Exactly. An inside presence. They still need a little pass rush. They're looking for Shamar Stewart, the rookie from last year,
1: right.
4: to improve. But they need Burrow healthy. There's no doubt about it. The Ravens are going to be good, although, you know, new head coach.
1: Yep.
4: So you're not sure how that's going to play out, but they still have Lamar Jackson and Derrick Henry. The Browns, who's going to be their quarterback? But that's a tough division between those three teams.
1: Yeah.
4: But the Steelers are going to be competitive.
1: Oh,
4: I don't think there's any doubt you know, about that. And added to DK Metcalf, they also made a trade for Michael Pittman Jr.,
1: yes.
4: who's been a very, very good receiver for the Colts. So that's helped upgrade their offense. So that'll be an interesting division, Jim, to watch.
1: There you go. The breaking news on Aaron Rodgers came out today when he met the news media that it's this year and then he's done. That's it. All right. That is our Replay Rewind. 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When we come back, NBA conversation. Suns radio analyst and former big man down low on the block, Tim Kempton, is going to be our guest. Right now, let's get you to an ESPN 620 Sports Center update.
7: It's now time for your Rocco Minuto with Jimmy B's ESPN 620 Sports Center update. I'm Matt Lazarus. The D-backs rallied late behind a mammoth walk-off three-run homer from Ketel Marte last night to beat the Giants 5-3. Arizona took the series from San Francisco and came into today having won four of its last five as they'll look to sweep the Giants this afternoon at Chase Field. The series finale is currently underway, and the D-backs just took the lead 3-2 in the bottom of the third inning as Ketel Marte stayed hot and blasted a two-run homer. We'll keep you updated with the score as that one continues to roll along on 98.7 FM, also live on the Arizona Sports app. This month, every big sports moment runs through Twin Peaks. 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
10: 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The Sun Devils are headed across the pond to face Kansas in the inaugural Union Jack Classic, September 19th at Wembley Stadium. 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
6: All right, everybody, welcome back in. Yeah, it is indeed time for Campus Quickies. I'm going to alert because I know all the guys are listening right now. There is breaking news out of New York City. So if Hode or Glenn Howe or Mitch Stroman are thinking of flying to New York, don't go.
7: At least to LaGuardia.
6: Yeah, at least to LaGuardia, yeah. A sinkhole has hit one of the runways at LaGuardia in New York. Cancellations and delays everywhere. A sinkhole on one of the runways in New York at LaGuardia.
7: And I heard they found in that sinkhole Jimmy Hoffa.
6: That's enough of that. Let's get to ASU. And that means Hode Rubino is our guest. You can find him on X at Devil's Digest. Hode, you don't get that kind of information listening to other radio shows.
8: I sure don't. I mean, I know about the potholes of Manhattan, but a sinkhole in LaGuardia Airport.
6: That's great. Bring us up to speed on what Randy Bennett has been able to accomplish so far and how many players, new players, I guess, are going to be in a Sun Devil jersey.
8: Yeah, I would say we're probably expecting one or two additions to take place between now in the beginning of summer workouts. I would think that those additions would be from overseas. I don't believe there's any diamonds in the rough here in the U.S. That could still tap into. I think those additions will be a backup point guard and a wing player. I think they're really set in the front court and every other position. So those are probably the two remaining needs right now for ASU basketball.
6: So with Randy Bennett, is he finally settled in? He's relaxed. Coaching staff is good to go. He's on the campus doing campus things, right?
8: Well, actually, if you recall, the reason the press conference the other week was called to when it was called because Randy Bennett was actually going to be on the road recruiting the next day. So he's assuming more and more roles and working more and more hours compared to just earlier this month, let alone last month.
6: Mm-hmm.
8: In terms of the staff, I mean, maybe it'll be one more addition, but I think the staff is pretty much established. And I think I said this before when I came on here. You have to give a lot of kudos to the assistant coaches

0: who had to do a lot of heavy lifting when he spent 10 days in the Mayo Clinic,
1: right?
0: And really assembled one of the more surprising good rosters in the Big 12. I know that my network On3 really called it a sleeper roster in terms of the transfer portal additions. Some really intriguing newcomers are going to be in Tempe this coming season. So interesting to see how everything is going to come together.
1: Okay. Take me then to football. Kenny Dillingham, the guy is like nonstop. He's just a whirlwind everywhere. Is he satisfied with everything that he saw during spring? And is it all go forward now as we get ready for fall?
0: I mean, I wouldn't say that he was really extremely satisfied. I think on the one hand, he did realize that when you have a team that was really almost turning over a new leaf, so many newcomers in so many positions on both sides of the ball, on the one hand, you have to have the realistic expectations that not everything is going to look smooth at the end of spring practice. But on the other hand, I think that he definitely saw a lot of, good signs. For the team, I think running back and a wide receiver looked really impressive. You know, the fact that ASU doesn't have a de facto starting quarterback for the season yet, I don't think it's anything alarming, but it's definitely something that's going to be looked under a magnifying glass in fall camp. So I think, he is pretty pleased, but I don't think he's anywhere near content. He definitely wants to see the team come together during fall camp, establish that starting quarterback, really have the two deep established all across the board, not be a situation where you're choosing the lesser two evils. But I think with time, that's going to come, I would say, midway through fall camp.
1: That's why we have him on the show, everybody. That's Hode Rubino, Devil's Digest on ASU. Have a great week, Hode. Thank you.
0: Thank you, guys.
1: All right, let's head now to Tucson. And that means that Glenn Howe is our guest. He is the pre-halftime post-game show host for the U of A. You can find him on X at Glenn P. Howe. That's Glenn P. Howe. Glenn, I'll ask you a similar question. I'll start with basketball first. And that is, has the furor of what happened in the Final Four, has that finally dissipated and gone away?
2: Yeah, I think it is. Guys, thanks a lot for having me on the show today. I really think that it has, and they're moving on, and they're just really waiting for Coa Pete.
1: Yeah.
2: we want to wait to see what's happening with that. I think, with our new guys we got that's committed, our, power forward, Yugnis, I can't even say his last name, Yugnis, and Derek Dixon, and J.J. McQuitt, and even Evan Otten, those guys are all enrolled and committed. They're at the school, and we're just moving forward, man. We're just getting – and if we add Coa Pete, I think we're going to have a really good basketball team.
1: All right. I did see a ESPN article, and they were ranking the players for the first two rounds. If memory serves me correctly, Coa Pete was not going to be taken till about the 27th to the 29th pick in the first round. Would that possibly sway his decision?
2: I would think it is, because if you look at the slots, all those slots and how much they're getting paid, I think he'll get paid just as much coming back, and then maybe next year being a lottery pick. I think it would be beneficial for him to develop that jump shot, develop that three-point shot, develop that mid-range, just get a better all-around player. I think that would benefit Coa coming back. So I think we might be seeing him coming back.
1: All right, take me to football then. And is everything nice and comfortable as head coach Brennan got everything buttoned up as we get ready for fall?
2: Yeah, I really think that the coaching staff, Coach Brennan and his coaching staff has done, and their recruiting staff have really done a great job of filling some holes. We needed a new center. We got the starting center from Washington. We filled that spot. Our offensive line got some backup guys. You know, we have some wide receivers, and we got some good tight ends, which I'm just ecstatic about. Shane King, you know, came in. Cole Rusk from Iowa. You know, some guys that we needed at tight end. And then Tyler Powell's coming back, who was injured on the first game in the first series, 6'7", 255 pounds, tight end that was really going to be a big part of our offense is coming back also. So I think we're pretty good. And on the defensive side of the ball, we've got some fill-ins at the offense, at the defensive line, and at our defensive backfield. We got some guys that came in, and I think they're going to be able to fill some spots in. They're not going to be Stoops or, you know, Dansby or any of those guys. They're not going to be where they're going to have to develop into those guys, mm-hmm. but we have some good replacements.
1: Always good, man, when we catch up with you. Thank you. Enjoy the rest of your week.
2: All right, bear down, fellas.
1: There you go. That's Glenn Howe, everybody. Let's go to the mountain. And that means Mitch Stroman, the longtime play-by-play voice of the Jacks, is our guest. Mitch, I'm just wondering, are you going to use your front lawn and charge people who will want to park in your front lawn to enjoy the cooler temperatures in Flagstaff over the weekend?
3: Jimmy B, you know what it's like up on the mountain so well this time of the year. It's about 65 degrees, ooh, and Memorial Day weekend is upon us, and it is absolutely spectacular here at 7,000 feet, which is why so many Division One head coaches and staffs are going to be in Flagstaff this summer for a variety of NAU football camps hosted by head coach Brian Wright and the football program.
1: I was going to bring that up, but you beat me to that. Explain to everybody why it's coming to Flag.
3: That's because I think just like you, Jimmy B. There's no separation mentally between us. You and I are on the same page.
1: Oh God, Lord, help me, please.
3: Okay. I know. God help us both, right? Brian Wright has, as head coach and his staff, they have such great relationships with so many Division One FBS football coaches and programs. And I mean, they're flocking to come up here to the mountain in the pine trees to be a part of these football camps for these high school players, guys. And it's becoming a big deal. And it's obvious, the facilities, the coaching, the environment, it's a place where high school players are coming up here to showcase their talents in this era of the NIL, and it's going to be quite a busy summer for NAU football.
1: How's Coach feel about his team getting ready then for fall?
3: I think he's pretty excited about it, actually. When you have the number 3 and number 2 ranked in the country incoming freshman recruiting class and transfer portal classes in the FCS, you've got a lot to be excited about. Mm-hmm. This is a team that came one win away last year from making the FCS playoffs. We bring back arguably one of the best quarterbacks in the country in the FCS at Ty Pennington, a stable full of running backs and wide receivers. And I think there's not more than just kind of general optimism, guys. It's like expectation of being a championship team. They are expecting to go into 2026, open up the season against your Eastern Washington Eagles on August 29th in the Sky Dome,
1: right,
3: and start that run to a Big Sky championship, man. It's pretty exciting around here.
1: I can understand that. All right. Probably 100,000 plus people. Mitch Stroman lives on E Street, so just when you're up there, drive by and honk your horn.
3: Let's go, man. Honk it. Turn your headlights on. Let me know you're around. There's nothing better than Flagstaff in the summertime.
1: You're the best, pal. Have a great weekend.
3: You too, guys. Take care, man. Go Jacks.
1: There you go. Mitch Stroman, everybody. You can find him on X at Mitch Stroman. Again, that's at Mitch Stroman. 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When we come back, random fact of the day, some football at 50. It is Rocky Minuch with Jimmy B. Howard Balzer in the big chair with me today. ESPN 620.
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1: All right, everybody, we haven't gone away, not until 4 o'clock. You can't get rid of us. So here we are with our random fact of the day. Howard, you will remember this. It's not Babe Ruth back in 1919 when you covered that game. It is 1978. So in horse racing, the Triple Crown, the Belmont, and also the Preakness, the horse Affirmed beat Aladar in all three of those Triple Crown races by no more than a half length. That's how close those horses were. Aladar could not beat Affirmed, won all three back in 1978. Wow. And they were just dynamite to watch. You would run to the TV just to see those two horses match up against each other.
2: Unbelievable times it was. And as you were mentioning it, it brought back.
1: Don't tell me you were a jockey.
2: No, I was not a jockey. Okay. But several years before that, I believe it was 1973, I was there at Belmont. When Secretariat,
1: you were?
2: I was there.
1: Oh God, yeah. I hate you now.
2: Yeah, that was
1: I hate you.
2: That was my senior my senior year at Hofstra University.
1: Man. Oh,
2: and
1: man.
2: Went to that. It was, I mean, that was not a close race.
1: Whoever, oh no, but it was mind blowing.
2: Yes, totally.
1: And Secretariat was the greatest racehorse of all time, and ran away. If you haven't seen the video, it's like 30 or 40 lengths between Secretariat and the rest of the field. And not only that, nobody was even pushing the horse, and it still ran for a record time that still stands today. Yeah,
2: pretty phenomenal. Absolutely incredible.
1: What was it like? Can you remember? I mean, were you in the cheap seats in the stands being a college kid? Or, yes. Or did you have somebody who got you into a suite knowing
2: no.
1: you?
2: Oh, no. I was not in a suite.
1: Okay.
2: And I think I was just in general admission.
1: Okay,
2: I'm fairly certain. I don't remember a lot of those specifics about it. But
1: did you have a brewski or two?
2: Maybe one or two. I was legal by then.
1: Okay. Always good. Okay, yeah. Can you remember what the roar was like when Secretariat just...
2: Oh, it was just
1: nuts?
2: Yeah, it was just deafening. It's not as if it was unexpected.
1: Right. No, he was big favorite.
2: But yes, but to see how that horse, how it just dominated that race was incredible.
1: Unbelievable. Anyway, that took place today, 1978. And my compadre today, Howard Balzer, was there to see it. That's awesome. Let's do a little football at 50. 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And when you want real New York-style pizza here in the state of Arizona, you want Venezia's. Hand-tossed dough, fresh ingredients, massive slices, and delivery that actually shows up with the pizza that's hot. Family-owned, valley-loved, it's Venezia's Pizzeria. Grab a slice or feed the whole crew tonight once again. It's Venezia's. All right, Howard, give us a little football at 50. Let's start with the international games first. And the NFL has approved now 10 international games, but you told me earlier there might even be more.
2: Yeah, it looks like it's going to be 11.
1: Okay.
2: Because those are called NFL controlled games. Jacksonville's deal in London is their own separate deal, and so they will likely play two in London as they have for the last few seasons and will in this coming season. And then next year there'll be an extra one over the 10, and that will likely make it 11 international games in 2027.
1: The situation with the NFL. And we've seen the NBA do exactly the same thing. They got big money from streaming services. The NFL is doing exactly the same thing. Huge money from streaming services. I don't like it. I don't like streaming. You can't bop from game to game to game to game.
2: That's the tough part.
1: I hate that.
2: Yeah, that's really, and you can't, it's almost impossible to rewind and then go back forward because it doesn't fill the screen. It's just a little thing down the bottom.
1: Yeah.
2: So that part of it, I think, is just, it's just a pain. And yeah, you have to exit the app if you want to see what's going on in another game or something else
1: on
2: TV. It is. It's terrible. They got to do something about that somehow.
1: But the NFL got paid.
2: Oh, well, yeah, they got paid.
1: What else you got there?
2: Well, Jaxon Smith-Njigba, wide receiver for the Seattle Seahawks.
1: Yes, the
2: was
1: defending
2: named the
1: Super Bowl champs.
2: NFL Offensive Player of the Year for 2025.
1: Okay.
2: And he recently received his trophy. And on that trophy, and I'm an editor. In addition to everything I do, I'm an editor. It drives me nuts when I'm watching TV and they have the Chyron down below with the crawl or whatever it is, or what, the words to describe what
1: and
2: it
1: it's
2: is.
1: Incorrect.
2: And I'll see a typo or something like that. Well, listen to the typo on his trophy.
1: Oh, no.
2: It's been reported
1: that
2: it said Defensive Player of the Year.
1: What?
2: But if you look closely at it, the NFL claims. They acknowledge there was a typo, but they claim that first letter isn't a D, it's an O. So they had the first letter right, but they still had an E for the second letter.
1: Instead of F?
2: Instead of an F, right. So they had a typo. And then at the end of it, the words the year were not separated by a space. So how do you do that?
1: How do you,
2: someone making it made a mistake.
1: Yes.
2: But then... How do you
1: have somebody look at
2: exactly.
1: it?
2: Exactly.
1: Hey, check my work.
2: Exactly.
1: You?
2: And the other crazy part about it, that when he received his award, when it was announced at NFL Honors 3 days before this past Super Bowl, whoever was making the announcement pronounced his name wrong, which some people might do.
1: But you got to make sure.
2: And then the other part of it, here's an interesting note, Jim.
1: Okay.
2: He was fined last season for a goalpost dunk. For the whole celebration rule.
1: I remember that,
2: But guess what? The NFL used the tape of it in its promotions for the game.
1: No.
2: I mean, hell, what in bloody hell is going on here? I don't know. But a couple of other quick notes.
1: Okay.
2: We talked about it yesterday with Rashee Rice.
1: Yeah.
2: Going to jail for 30 days because he violated his
1: probation.
2: His probation for testing positive for marijuana. And it was said that... He's going to miss OTAs and minicamp. Well, the bottom line is he was going to miss it anyway because he had knee surgery a week before they announced the violation.
1: Wow.
2: But he won't be able to rehab from the surgery.
1: Yeah.
2: And I'll end
1: with
2: this note from one of our favorite Sun Devils, Cam Scadam.
1: Yeah.
2: Coming back from a really tough foot injury. But he was on a podcast recently, Jim, and he said, I'm looking forward to this season because I'm planning on playing 17 games, get 300 carries, and go over 2,000 yards. You know what that average for carry is if it's just 2,000?
1: What is it?
2: 6.7.
1: Wow.
2: Cam, no matter how good you play, I don't think that's happening.
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1: Someone's knocking on the door. Someone's ringing the bell.
2: There you go. Hey, look, we're back. This is our third hour. Bobby Mack, Arizona Republic columnist. You know him as Bob McManam, and we know him as Bobby Mack. You can find him on X at AZ Bobby Mack. Now, normally, we play his open, and he gets upset if we don't play it.
0: Let's go inside the Cards locker room and down to the field with Bob McManam. Bob's been covering Arizona sports for the Arizona Republic and AZCentral.com since 1981. 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
2: I didn't want you to be upset at me, my brother. Thank you for being patient.
3: Yeah, the stones always soothe my soul.
2: I don't blame you one bit.
3: Sometimes we just play the whole song and don't even talk to me.
2: Hey, Howard Balzer's sitting in today here on the
3: Howard,
2: show.
3: Howard, how the heck are you?
1: I'm doing well. And I listening to that open, they play an open when I normally come on for my segment on Thursdays. And so I had to do the math.
3: I got you, babe.
1: They don't play a song, but what I was thinking is when they mentioned you being at the Republic since 1981, so I had to do the quick math on that to come up with 45 years, because with mine, they say that I've been covering the NFL for 50 years, believe it or not. So we've got some years, man. We've got some years.
3: Yeah. Well, we're still vertical.
1: That's all that matters, right? That's all that matters.
2: All right, Bobby. Look, do you care about the OTAs? I mean, does it mean anything to you? Can you glean anything?
3: Absolutely not. It's voluntary to me, too.
2: Right. Okay.
1: And it's funny you say that, because it drives me. I cringe, and I'm curious your take, at whenever anyone, and I'm going to give you my theory on Jacoby Brissett in a moment, but the part of it that really gets me going is whether it's in print or on the web or on the air or whatever, everyone calls it a holdout. And when it's voluntary, in my mind, it's not a holdout.
3: No, it's choosing not to attend the voluntary activities.
1: Bingo.
2: Yeah.
1: Bingo. Now, if it's when it's mandatory minicamp, and you can be.
3: You're talking about the presumptive starting quarterback
1: true.
3: Of an NFL team.
1: So I'm saying debate it. Fine. Debate whether you believe you should be or that, but just don't call it a holdout. That's all I'm saying.
3: I won't call it a holdout. I'll call it a grudge match.
1: So here's my theory, Bob. I think there's kind of an agreement between the Cardinals and Brissett that
3: really
1: yes, because I mean it's been said from the beginning that the initial report was the Cardinals are willing to do something with his contract. Now Jacoby's his own agent, and so they've been in conversation throughout this whole time, but I think there's an agreement that they're fine with him not being there now because it's an opportunity to get plenty of reps for Gardner Minshew and Carson Beck and even Kadon Slovis, who haven't worked with any of these players before. I get that it's a new offense, but they haven't worked with any of these players before, although Slovis did, but not Beck and Minshew. If Jacoby Brissett's there, he's taking some snaps away from those guys. So that's my theory, is they're saying, hey, we have no problem with them staying.
3: What if he doesn't show up for mandatory camp, Howard?
1: Then it changes the theme a little bit there.
3: Your theory is shot to hell.
1: Right, exactly. But that's my feeling now.
3: I think you might be right, but I think I don't think it's a good look for either Brissett or the Cardinals, quite frankly.
2: Okay. And why?
3: It's just perception wise, it's being frowned upon. Fair?
1: No, that's fair.
2: Yeah.
1: That's fair. And that's why I said it's fine to debate it and all those things. But I'll tell you what, when Mike LaFleur was asked about it on Monday, he said, well, nothing's changed from a few weeks ago. And then someone asked him about, well, you know, it's a new offense and all this. And, you know, has there been contact? And he pointed out, well, he's been around for a long time. He knows all these offenses. Yeah, maybe the language here is a little different. But then he said, but in terms of having that like offense that. With Jacoby and the playbook and all that, he says, well, there's been contact, and that's all I'm going to say about it. So, but I agree.
3: Yeah.
1: I agree from the look. It's a little, it's not ideal.
3: It didn't sound good to me when he said that.
1: Mm-hmm.
3: I don't know how you read the room. I wasn't there, but I did see it. So, to me, it's needless distractions that should have been handled a long time ago. My book. Why is it taking so long for this to get hammered out?
2: Well, that's my follow-up question, Bob. Why do you think it is taking this long?
3: I don't know, because I don't really know what the hell he wants.
2: Good point.
3: I mean, if you're going to want $25 million, I'm sorry, pal. I'm not giving it to you.
1: No, that's not. But I think if they were ridiculously apart in whatever Jacoby's trying to get, then the Cardinals would have shut it down right from the very beginning, and there wouldn't be discussion about it, and they would have told him, no, we're not doing anything, and then he'd have to make a decision on what to do. Now, you made a good point.
3: I hope it's not that, because that's just going to be a messy, ugly, needless story, even though it does involve the presumptive starter. This is making me, guys, lean towards just start Carson back week one. I don't care.
2: Wow.
3: It's making me lean that way. I'm not saying that's what
2: right.
3: they should do.
2: Yeah.
3: But I'm already tired of it.
1: Well, and what we're tired of is the constant chatter about it. And that's my point. I think it's been overblown to a degree. And I think by the time training camp rolls around and he is there, everyone will have forgotten that he missed 9 practices for OTAs.
3: If he's there, I'm hoping he is. But if he wants $25 million, he's not going to be there.
1: No, no, that's true. Yeah. I don't
3: They're going to cut him or trade him.
1: I don't think there's any way that he's looking for, you know, that kind of money. I think from... Well, he's probably looking for some guarantees.
3: What, $9 million?
1: Who knows? I mean,
3: who knows?
1: Well, that's the thing.
3: Is
1: we don't know.
3: Make around $9 million.
1: Well, he's already making about what? I think it's 5.5 or 6. Only 1.5 of it is guaranteed. I think he's just looking for a little more guarantees and maybe a little bump in pay, or that's based on games started. You know, get more incentives in there that if he starts an X number of games, that he'll get paid extra.
3: Here's the problem with that, though, guys. We know they're going to put Carson back in by week 8, 9, 10, 7,
1: mm-hmm.
3: 11. He's going to get half the starts this year. If they don't do that, they're misrepresenting themselves and screwing themselves, and then they don't know what they have. So he's got to play half a year, doesn't he?
2: I would think so.
1: Or at least close to it. I'm with you 100% on that. But if
3: how much money do you pay the presumptive starter for half a year, basically?
1: Well, there we go. I mean, whatever it is, you figure it out.
3: That's why this is a conundrum that needs to get solved yesterday.
2: Oh, I see where you're going here. Okay. So you're under the belief, if indeed we get to July and nothing has been done, and
3: he's gone. He's gone.
2: Okay.
3: I mean, then it's a holdout, and then, you know, well, it would be, wouldn't it, Howard?
1: Yes. Well, yeah, if he's not there in camp.
3: I don't need that distraction on my team. I'll go with Minshew and Beck and the guy, I can't pronounce his name, Keaton Slovis.
1: Yeah, right.
2: Yeah, Slovis. Yeah.
1: And no, I'm with you 100% on that. I just don't think.
3: And I'll bring in another quarterback just to spite him.
1: I don't believe it's going to get to that point. I might end up being wrong on it.
3: No,
1: but I don't think it will.
3: Who knows with this franchise? I've covered it for decades. So have you, and you covered them in there in St. Louis when they were decent.
1: Well, they at times they were decent, but a lot of it was just as bad as it is now.
3: Cardiac cards. Come on.
2: Yeah, they were.
1: Well, yeah, 3 years. Yeah. That was 3 years of that. But then there was a lot of
3: we've had here. Well, we had a little bit during the Arians and Wisenhunt era, but it wasn't long.
1: No, that's true. You but even that great stretch there in the early 70s ended basically because they couldn't get along with Don Coryell, and Terry Metcalf went to Canada, and they traded Conrad Dobler, and all of a sudden they broke up the team that was playing tremendous football for three years.
3: There's some ineptness on the part of this franchise.
1: Bingo.
2: It's amazing the ineptness that has carried itself from Chicago originally to St. Louis and now to the desert. When you think about it, it's unbelievable, Bobby. It really is.
3: Well, I'm really hoping for Mike Bidwell that he finds the secret sauce. Uh-huh. I don't know where for him to look at. But look, this state, his fans have suffered far too long, and they've got to find a way to do so. I thought the draft was a start. I thought the coaching hire was smart. Say what you want about the Gannon firing, but keeping Rallis, I don't really want to weigh into that mess anymore. But what happened. I like Mike LaFleur. I want to see what he's got. I love the coaching tree he's from and can't wait to see what he can do. And I love the fact they drafted Jeremiah Love. I was for it from months before the draft. I never thought it was going to happen, but they pulled the trigger, much to the chagrin of a lot of people in the NFL. And I thought it was the best thing they could have done for themselves. It reinvigorated the fan base.
2: Yep.
3: Now, are they going to really buy season tickets? I don't know. I couldn't tell you. I don't have any numbers or figures. I know I'm getting letters from the Cardinals, emails from the Cardinals. Hey, come pick out your season ticket seats.
1: Yeah, I get it.
3: No.
1: Yeah.
3: No, I'm not doing it. But, we'll see if it works or not. But talk about an easy bridge with a new quarterback if that develops into something that they think might be able to be the answer. The easiest transition for a young quarterback who's finding his way is to give him the best running back available in the draft.
1: A
3: multi-generational kind of talent. Who everybody, I think, absolutely loves since the day we talked to him on the phone and in subsequent interviews since. I mean, he's a perfect kind of representation for what this team and this franchise has desperately needed. And, I said they drafted the next Fitzgerald and probably was a little absurd of a headline, but hey, they asked us to write headlines, so I did it. They kept it.
1: He won't play 17 seasons, most likely, but he could be
2: really be a star.
1: He could have tremendous impact, no doubt. But I'll leave you with this, and I know you know these numbers, Bob. But as we were just discussing the cardiac Cardinals from the 70s, and then you mentioned Bruce Arians. Bruce Arians is the winningest head coach in Cardinals history with 50 victories. 50. Yep. Coryell, I believe, is third at 42.
2: Wow.
1: With the Cardinals. And no coach. There's been two coaches, Jim Hanifin and Ken Wisenhunt, who have coached six seasons. They've never had a coach more than six full seasons since their inception. It's totally crazy.
3: Kyler Murray was the first starting quarterback they've had for seven seasons since Jim Hart.
2: Wow.
3: That's crazy to think of.
1: It's totally crazy. Crazy. And, man, just look at all the succession of quarterbacks. And, heck, all you have to do is look at Wisenhunt. They get to the Super Bowl and lose it. Where they could have won it, obviously. And then Kurt retires.
3: Antonio Holmes never got a second football.
1: There you go. And then after, I guess, the next season, right, Kurt Warner retires. And then they don't have a quarterback. Getting to the Super Bowl probably earned Wisenhunt maybe a year or two more than normal. But they didn't have a quarterback for those next few seasons, and then he was fired. So, it's the DNA of the franchise.
3: Well, hopefully it changes. One day it might, but I might not be alive.
2: Bobby, we'll let you run on that note then. Thank you, my man. Great talking to you, as always.
3: A pleasure. Nice to talk to you again, Howard. And,
1: good talking to you.
3: Always a pleasure, Jimmy.
2: Thank you, my brother. We'll talk to you next week. There you go. That's Bobby Mack, everybody. Bob McManaman, Arizona Republic columnist. Once again, you can find him on X. He's a great follow, by the way, at AZ Bobby Mack. That's AZ Bobby Mack. Quick timeout. When we come back, it is a win for the Diamondbacks. They sweep the series against the dumpster fire San Francisco Giants. Rockin' Minutes with Jimmy B, ESPN 620.
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0: 620.
1: All right, everybody, we are rocking. And why are we rocking? Well, it is game over downtown Chase Field, and it is a three-game sweep by the Diamondbacks. 6-3, the final today. The D-backs beating the San Francisco Giants. Look, Ketel Marte had himself a day. He went 3-for-3, including this in the bottom of the third inning.
2: Is the 0-1 swung on. That ball is just drilled out to deep right center field. Going back is Brennan looking up. That is out of here. Another game and another Ketel home run. And he puts the Diamondbacks in front 3-2 on his seventh homer of the season.
1: So we discussed this while the game was in progress. This is about the right time for Ketel Marte to kind of get going, and he has.
3: Yeah, it really is. I guess there's never a bad time someone to get going. But yes, it is a good time. These were games that, against a team that isn't playing well.
1: They're not good.
3: And you need to win those games and do at least win the series, which we knew they had done after last night. And now you swept it, which is a big plus. And so I think we talked about it yesterday, Jim. You know, go on a run. Right. You know, go on a run. That's, you know, is this the beginning of a run or the, continuation of a run? It would be good to see, like we saw a couple weeks ago when the Cubs won like 10 in a row or something like that. And,
1: yeah.
3: You know, they had a look and they still don't have big distance in the division, but it's put them in good position. That's what the Diamondbacks need here, and to play consistent baseball. They got good pitching during this series, some timely hitting. Obviously, the first game was a blowout, but timely hitting in the last two games, and that was key. I mean, even this game, they fall only a run, right? But they fall behind, they take the lead, they get tied,
1: and then they come back
3: and then put the big three spot on the board that gave them the 6-3 victory. So
1: okay.
3: now it's important to continue.
1: All right, then let's lead into that. Game is now tied at 3 in the bottom of the fifth inning, and then this happens.
2: 1-2 is weakly grounded towards first, and that's going to bring home a run. Devers will tag out Vargas, and scoring is Tawa. Everybody moves up 90 feet. The D-backs take a 4-3 lead.
1: Okay, so there is the first run to give them the lead, making it 4-3. And then, well, you might as well bring in the other two guys as well.
2: 1-2. Is weakly grounded towards first, and that's going to bring home a run. Devers will tag out Vargas. And scoring is Tawa. Everybody moves up 90 feet. The D-backs take a 4-3 lead.
1: All right, that we just heard that, so we heard it twice.
4: Oh, blame that on 98.7, not on me. It says it was Perdomo double, but I'll take the blame.
1: Okay, I'll blame them then for doing that. Yes, it was a Perdomo two-run double that did indeed take place, and that made it 6-3. That proved to be the final score. So, look, you have to beat the teams on your schedule that aren't real good. And when you take advantage of that, that keeps you in contention for that wild card spot. And look, I get it. We've played about a third of 162 games. That's it so far. But you cannot fall behind by 8, 9, 10 games, and then after the All-Star break, expect to make a run, because the teams that are in front of you, they're all doing the same team or the same thing. They're all trying to make a run, because they want to be in that wild card contention once you get into August. So this was a great sweep by the Diamondbacks, and it continues with what they are doing right now, and that is taking advantage of bad teams. They did it. They got 2 of 3 in Colorado, and against the Giants, they swept all three.
3: And here's the stretch after this. They now go to Colorado.
1: Yes.
3: Or I'm sorry, they'll be home against Colorado for what is it? 4 games, I think. Yeah,
1: yep.
3: 4 games.
1: 4 game series.
3: Then they go on the road, and it's the Giants again.
1: Yeah.
3: For 3. So now this is you talk about doing it at the right time for Marte. This is a good time for the team to get on this run. Mm-hmm. Now, it might be a little much to ask for, hey, roll off another 7 wins.
1: Right, I understand.
3: But at least go 5-2.
1: Yeah.
3: Right?
1: Yeah.
3: And then really, you know, distance yourself, get yourself nicely above 500.
1: Right.
3: And then just continue it and play consistent baseball.
1: Look, it's any time that you have a team that went through a stretch like what they did, where they were started really fast, then kind of fell off, then regained footing, then fell off again, and now they are back to over 500. And you're right, Howard. You need to stack up some wins, particularly against poor competition, and Colorado and San Francisco fit that bill.
3: No doubt, no doubt. So, you know, let's see what, you know, like I said, let's see what happens in this next stretch of seven games, and get on a nice roll and establish yourself as a true contender in the National League.
1: In the baseball league, National Baseball League. Yeah. There you go. All right, quick timeout. We want to let you know Michael Bankston's going to be coming up here in just a few minutes as well. But this particular segment presented by Wright Toyota, it's the right price, it's the right selection, and always the right dealership. Located in Scottsdale, Frank Lloyd Wright Boulevard. We'll be broadcasting the show there on Friday. 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Banks is on the way. Let's get you right now to an ESPN 620 SportsCenter update.
0: It's now time for your Rock 'em and Ooch with Jimmy B's ESPN 620 Sports Center update. I'm Matt Lazarus. The D-backs completed the sweep of the San Francisco Giants with the 6-3 win this afternoon at Chase Field, powered by another big day at the plate from Ketel Marte, who stayed red hot with a two-run homer, while Geraldo Perdomo added a 2-RBI double to help seal it. With the sweep, Arizona has now won 5 of its last 6 games and will look to keep building momentum as the homestand now continues as they welcome the Colorado Rockies to Chase Field for the start of a 3-game set tomorrow. This month, every big sports moment runs through Twin Peaks. 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
1: Always a good time when the bank is open, and he's on the show with us right now. It's Michael Bankston, former Cardinal Bengal defensive tackle. It's a great day today, Banks, and I know that you have been part of this as well. We're going to have Thunderbirds on the show tomorrow with Rock, but they announced that they have raised over $20 million for their charities, Banks, and I know what that means to you as well.
18: Yeah, you know what? I do have a lot of those guys. Well, the different charities that we do, we are able to get the grant from the Thunderbirds. So there's a blessing. And they are generous with their grants, too. And they make sure they give back to the community. So looking forward to that. Hats off to the Thunderbirds.
1: Banks, let's kind of get into

0: Well, back in our day, you used to say OTA is a voluntary, but it was somewhat mandatory too at the same time. If you try to make sure you're on a team, I know what Jacoby is trying to do. And I said, because they don't really practice that hard because they're going to be in shells. I actually was with some of the current players. We had an event at Arizona Science Center. And they know that they're not going to be doing much, but they just want to have that presence. So I think that I've said this before when we was on the radio. I said, I think he should show that he has his presence, but I know he should demand his money at the end of the day. And we'll see what transpires because he is number one, even with Carson Beck. He's still number one.
1: I've made the point, Michael, and I mentioned it yesterday when I was filling in here and with Jim, and I said it today, and I have a belief that there's almost kind of an agreement between the Cardinals and Jacoby Brissett, and they're okay with him not being there because he's, even though it's a new offense, he's worked with these players, obviously, throughout all last season. Carson Beck has not, Gardner Minshew has not, and so every snap mm-hmm. that Jacoby Brissett would take would be taking snaps away from them. So my feeling is as much as new about nothing, it's going to get settled, and that at this stage of OTAs, it's beneficial to get some of these other guys more snaps with some of the players that they haven't played with before.
0: You know what? I understand where you come from. I agree with just where you come from. But let's go back. Jacoby only won actually one game. True. You know, he moved the ball and he, you know, put some points on the board because they really wouldn't put that many points on the board. And he made a difference when he came in, but he only won in one game against Monday night on Dallas Cowboys. Mm-hmm. So he still got a lot to learn. Now he's still, again, I say he's going to demand his money just for the simple fact it's just his time. And the money's out there anyway, so we all know that just for number-wise. But I just think he just want to have that presence and want to really understand the offense and really want to gel with the rest of the players just to become better. Because we're only winning three games, we got a long way to go this year coming up in 2026.
1: And of course, the reality is that, and I'm one of those guys, Michael, it's a little different than a lot of people in the media because it makes me cringe a lot of times when it is said that about a quarterback, and I realize the most important position on the field, but when it's said that he lost the games or he won the games, there's so many things that goes into a game of winning mm-hmm. and losing that goes well beyond the quarterback. And without any running game last year, to me, it was amazing he was able to even do what he was able to do. But I understand your point. Being with the team and all that can be important. I think it's going to get settled sooner than later. And then by the time mandatory mini camp comes along in a couple weeks or training camp comes along, it's going to be kind of forgotten that he wasn't there for a few weeks April and May.
0: So in June, you got the mandatory
1: right.
0: mm-hmm. where all the guys got to be there. And really, it's just eye perception because all they're going to do is run around in shorts and jerseys. That's it. But it's an eye perception to see where you're at with your team and see if they've been working out or not at the end of the day. Now, you know, they got the Hall of Fame game, so they got to come in a week before anybody else to start their preseason or training camp, I should say, start their training camp. I got to be honest, he needs to be there. He needs to be there. He needs to be ready to go. And then I think he needs to be there to show that he really wants to be the starting quarterback for the Cardinals at the end of the day. That's my mindset. Because let's be real. We're not proven winners. Not yet.
2: Well, you got that right. Look, could he be then a hold in? In other words, he shows up, but he doesn't have a deal done yet, and he doesn't really work out or anything, but he's in the building.
0: Exactly. Jim, that's exactly what I'm saying. Just be in the building. You're not doing anything. Prime example, I told you I had an event with three current players at Arizona Science Center. Because they had the cave escape that just opened up. And the only reason I'm saying all that is the simple fact they know they're in OTAs. They know they're really not doing too much. There's no physical contact. He said it's touch. So why not be there just to show that you want to be the starting quarterback for the Arizona Cardinals?

0: That's just my mindset. I know everybody looking at it different. I agree with you saying the fact that you think it's a deal in place and you think he's taking reps from the young guys, Minshew and Carson Beck. And I get that understanding. But if you're going to be the one that's going to be driving this ship, you need to be there to drive. You can't be on the sideline driving.
1: Fair enough. No, I understand where you're coming from. I definitely do. Like I said, I might end up being proven wrong if he's not there at mandatory minicamp and then this continues to linger. But I believe it will get done relatively soon, and then he'll be able to get a lot of that done when it does. But we'll see. You know, we just gotta wait and watch and see how it all plays out. But yeah, where this team is with a new coach and a new system, that is one thing that even if you've been around the league for a long time, you could still benefit, obviously, by being there. I'm sure he's got a playbook and he's kind of got his head in it, but that's a whole lot different than being on the field and running the things that you have to do to be a quarterback.
0: So the current players that I talked to, they actually like the way Coach LaFleur is actually doing things.
2: Okay.
0: Because they believe that the progression and they actually learning and how to play his system. And the three that I dealt with, they believe in his system and what he's doing. So I said, that's a good thing. I said, he must have established himself with all the rules and regulations of what he wants to do and what he wants to accomplish as a new head coach with the Arizona Cardinals. So they're believing in him, so we got that's a good thing. So we'll go from there.
2: All right, Banks, let me follow up with this. Let's say that they get a deal done, and he's the starter, and as we've had this discussion, things could go south in a hurry with the schedule that they have. So in game 7, 8, or 9, Carson Beck gets his chance to play. But they have just reworked the contract for Jacoby Brissett. Is that still going to sit okay with Bidwell? Or is Bidwell going to say, hey, look, I'm paying this guy. He's got to play.
0: Well, we saw that even though Kyler was healthy, they kept him on IR. But it was a big money. It was a big money issue. We know that already. But they know that it was his time to move on. And it took him a while to really just to make that decision, but it was still a decision they had to make at the end of the day. It was Jacoby. I know the draft is going to have more quarterbacks next year. So they're going to probably want to see if Jacoby's not that guy, to see what Carson Beck does. And Carson was a third-round draft pick, even though that's still millions of dollars. We know that, just for the number-wise. But at the end of the day, whatever that number, I think for Jacoby, it might be a 1 or 2 year deal. I think he wants to do more money than that. But I think they're going to look at the draft in the future and see if they can get one of those big names in college. I don't think it's going to be Manning because you got to really tank to get Manning. But it'll be one of those quarterbacks that's coming out in 2027.
1: A lot of time between now and then, certainly. I think one of the most interesting things, Michael, especially with this schedule, and everyone's guessing, oh, might his first game be against Denver? I don't know if I want to throw him against throw him to the Wolves, right? You know, against a defense like the Broncos for the first game. And that becomes part of it. When do you play him when there have so many good teams and so many good defenses that are on this schedule, especially in that first 10, 11 weeks of the season?
0: Well, I mean, you'll see what you have. I mean, you'll be able to see if he is understanding. I mean, playing 6 years in college, let's just think about it. That's a long time just in general to be in college that amount of time. And so he saw a lot of the guys that are already in the pros because he's played big-time ball in college. So he understands that aspect of it. He just needs to know how to read defenses and be quick about reading defenses and not, you know, wait to get that understanding. I think he has the time. I think he has the opportunity. I know Matt LaFleur is going to make sure that he's ready to play, and we'll see. And you're right. I think week 7, 8, 9, whatever it is, and Jacoby Brissett is not doing what he needs to do, yeah, you have to pull that trigger and put him in the game and see if he can be that person for you. If not, we already know what time it is in 2022.
2: We do. Here's my follow-up question then to that. They draft Jeremiah Love. We were all on board with that, drafting a running back that has the capability to really be a star. Did that spark the fan base, in your estimation, to bring fans back to this team after what we have seen?
0: That is a million-dollar question. I know fans, and fans told me, and I'm just being real, a lot of them stopped buying season tickets. I got to be honest. And I didn't even ask for this question. They would have been told me they stopped buying season tickets. And they had different reasons, to be honest. But, I mean, with Jeremiah Love coming in, and they indicated he's probably one of the best players in the 2026 draft, just overall, not just from his position, just overall as a player. I think as a person as well. So hopefully he brings that dynamics to the team. Because with a good running game, I mean, you can open up the playbook. Mm-hmm. And then we'll see what Benson will do. We'll know what Connor's going to do because he's just a hard runner. Even though he's been injury prone lately, he's just a hard-nosed runner. So we might have a 1-2 punch. And then we let Trey McBride do his thing and Marvin Harrison and Mike Wilson as well. And as long as the offensive linemen hold up, we should be good on paper. I got to say on paper. After that, we don't know.
2: Well, we don't know.
1: You never know.
2: We never know. I'm with you.
0: On paper, we look. I mean, to be honest, we look good on paper.
2: Uh huh. Yeah.
0: Yeah. On paper, we look good. We got that offensive lineman that can play guard or tackle, but he hasn't played tackle since his first year in college. But he has that potential to be versatile. And hopefully they put him in that position where he could be versatile and be a dual in the offensive lineman, because you need a lot of those guys to be healthy at the end of the day to sit up there and have an opportunity with your run game as well as your passing game. We all know that. Mm-hmm. So we'll see if he pans out and then be that person, that role player, or maybe even that starter as far as the offensive lineman. Makes a huge difference.
1: And you know this as a defensive player, Michael. When you have that balance on offense with the ability to run the ball, with those receivers and the pass catchers that you just mentioned, and the offense can at least control the clock a little bit, then that keeps you guys off the field and not be on the field as much. I looked up a number. Last year, halfway through the season, the Cardinals' time of possession averaged over 31 minutes per game. Second half of the season, it was down around 26-27 as the offense just stopped being able to run the ball basically at all. So tell me if I'm wrong about that. That helps the defense when you're not out in the field as much.
0: When you're able to be fresh as a defense, and I'm always going to say that, as you indicated, I'm a defensive player, so I say defense wins championships. So if you're able to keep those guys fresh where they can stop the run and rush the passer, that's a beautiful thing. I'd rather have my offense out there all day long. We win it.
2: Yeah.
0: I'm being honest. Yeah. I'd rather have my offense out there all day long. We win it.
2: Mm-hmm.
0: And we win it. Because first of all, you can't stop us. Whether it's run or pass, you can't stop what we're doing to you. And then the defense sitting there fresh, and all we got to do is do what we need to do to make sure we win this ball game at the end of the day. So, I'm hoping that we can be that type of offense, because we do have the weapons. Let's be real. We have the weapons.
2: Mm-hmm.
0: With the offensive scheme will dictate these guys providing that type of outcome on the offensive side. That part I don't know. But the OC, I don't know. I don't even know, even with the DC, how that's going to turn out, because it's a whole different scheme. Even though everybody ran everything else, it's just a different name.
1: And just one quick point. Don't sleep on Jeremiah Love as being a big part of the passing game.
2: Oh, I agree.
1: Also.
2: I agree.
0: Oh, no, I agree with that one. Now, that part, I do agree. because most time when they show even his combine stuff, they show him catching the ball out of the backfield.
2: Yeah, yeah.
0: So yes, I agree that Jeremiah Love can be that person. Will he be a Larry Sanders? That part I don't know.
2: Larry Sanders was tremendous. Banks, it's all out of Stephen F. Austin, Larry Sanders. Yeah.
0: You're right.
2: Uh-huh. Damn straight I am. Banks, it's always a pleasure, pal. You have a great week.
0: You too. You be blessed, man. Good talking to you guys. You take care.
2: Okay. Thanks, that's Michael Bankston, everybody. It's always good and great information when Banks takes time to come on the show with us. All right, a quick break. When we come back, we'll get to our Learner and Row One Call and also what's on tap tonight. Rockin' Minutes with Jimmy B, ESPN 620.
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1: 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Wembanyama is just long. He doesn't have the physical strength and the overwhelming size that Shaquille does. So, yeah, for me, you know, series, we always talk about changes and who makes adjustments. That's an adjustment that I would make tonight. I would put Chet Holmgren on him, have him play him one-on-one, and see how you fare tonight. Because with Caruso, now you have to rotate so much. You get out of position a lot. Now you're giving other guys opportunities to affect the game.
2: 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They have been voted Arizona's best personal injury law firm year after year. So if you're in a wreck and you need a check, just make one call at 602-977-1900, or you can visit LernerandRowe.com. Following up on Timmy's comments, the first game between the Thunder and the Spurs, it has now been reported by NBC and Peacock, the most watched Western Conference Finals game ever.
3: Wow.
2: Almost 10 million people. First, the most watched ever. That's how tuned in everybody is for that game. And it's game two tonight.
3: Right. And I would suspect that number, because those ratings are always an average of all the ratings for the entire game. I'd be willing to wager that in the fourth quarter, end of fourth quarter, and overtimes, it was probably well over that nine or 10 million people.
2: Oh, yeah.
3: And it brought up the overall average as people were here. What's going on? Oh, I got to watch that. I got to watch that.
2: Yeah. I can't wait tonight. Look, the Thunder need this. They cannot go down 0-2 and then go to San Antonio.
3: Right. Very.
2: So, yeah. So this is going to be fun.
3: It will be. Should be. It's one of those games where you have such high expectations.
2: Yes.
3: Sometimes they're lived up to. Sometimes they're not.
2: Like last night's game was awful to watch.
3: For a while.
2: Until you got to the fourth quarter.
3: Although I'll say this about the game last night.
2: Okay.
3: For the first half.
2: Yeah.
3: It wasn't great, certainly, but it was competitive for most of the first half. Then in the third quarter, as the Cavaliers began to pull away,
2: right,
3: into the third quarter, then into the first half of the fourth quarter, it became, oh, well, this is looking bad for the Knicks. Chalk it up to a loss. And it was crazy because I went out of the room at one point and I'm talking to my wife and she says, oh, are you going to watch more of the game? I said, well, I think this one's probably over. And I did something else just for a moment. And I walked back in and all of a sudden what had just been 22 points was all of a sudden down to 10. And I said, maybe there's something going on here.
2: I better watch this.
3: Yeah, and certainly it was.
2: Yeah, it was. So I talked earlier about how I got into a Twitter fight with some dopes. And I have to tell you this, okay? Have you ever been followed by a top athlete? Top athletes follow you?
3: I think there's been some. I think there's been a few, but I
2: because look who just followed me. Can you see it there from here?
3: Oh man, I gotta get close. That's small type there, man.
2: Well, I got good eyes. LeBron James.
3: No, really?
2: Just followed me. The reason he followed me, I told you I was talking to these Michael Jordan goobers, right? Who, well, he walks on water. You can't say, you know, well, some dope had posted that Jordan, because he's a LeBron hater, that Jordan never played with any other MVPs or Hall of Famers. So LeBron played with with Kevin Love. He was an all-star, played with Dwayne Wade, etc. So that was their point. They, Jordan did this all on his own.
3: Right. Well, I would say Scottie Pippen was...
2: Well, I was just going... So that's what I text back. I said, dude, Scottie Pippen, Hall of Fame. Dennis Rodman, Hall of Fame. Well, I don't know if how LeBron saw it, but he did. And now he's following me.
3: The one thing that is, it's one thing to have an opinion.
2: Yeah.
3: But to me, you're not entitled to an opinion unless you're backing it up.
2: You got
3: to
2: have some
3: with fact.
2: Yeah.
3: And there's so many times that people, they'll just pull stuff off a planet somewhere and say this, claim this fact or that fact.
2: Ridiculous.
3: And it's totally wrong.
2: I know.
3: It's totally wrong. And yet then you can't argue with them. And then you point that out and they move the goalpost to a different argument.
2: Yeah. Well, that was the one that I told you where I talked about Will Chamberlain compared to Jordan, the guy who shot back. Well, Jordan was a normal sized guy. wait a minute. So then I wrote him back and I said, you mean what Wemby's doing now doesn't count?
3: Doesn't count.
2: Doesn't count. Apparently
3: doesn't
2: not.
3: Count. Yep.
2: Hey, What's on Tap tonight is brought to you by Bud Light. 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First game, Vegas at Colorado, 5 o'clock ESPN. Howard, you have fun? Because we
3: had a blast. Had an absolute blast, man.
2: Always
3: Let's do
2: good.
3: It again within a year.
2: Well, you're going to be on again tomorrow at 3:30, so I'll look
3: that's
2: forward
3: true.
2: To that. That is. Laz, mediocre as always. Thank you, pal. Rock back tomorrow. Rockin' Minutes with Jimmy B. ESPN 620.
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12: Christine Lisi. 2 days after an NBA playoff performance for the ages, Victor Wembanyama leads the Spurs against the Thunder in Game 2 of the West Finals tonight. 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To keep Wemby from another Superman-like performance, OKC's got to put a big man on him, advises NBA champion Brendan Haywood.
13: Chet got to go guard. Chet got to come out and play. Chet, listen, you're an all-defensive player. You're a young guy in this league. You got to go get that smoke. We ain't saying you're going to stop Wemby, but the first thing I would do if I'm OKC is I got to put a big body on dude and help from another area.
12: Brendan Haywood on Freddie and Harry. Chet would be 7'1", OKC center Chet Holmgren. Thunder down 1-0 in that series. New Mavericks president Masai Ujiri said removing coach Jason Kidd was a difficult decision and was his decision alone. Avalanche defenseman Cale Makar will miss the NHL's West Final opener versus the Golden Knights tonight. Face off on ESPN in an hour. Makar is dealing with multiple injuries, and the team says he is day-to-day. The Sabres rewarded coach Lindy Ruff with helping end the team's 14-year playoff drought, Buffalo signing Ruff to a 2-year extension. Steelers quarterback Aaron Rodgers told reporters he will retire after the 2026 NFL season, which will be his 22nd in the league. Baseball, Toronto veteran starter Jose Barrios underwent a full Tommy John surgery on his right elbow today. He'll be sidelined well into the 2027 season. Latest blow to Toronto's injury-ravaged rotation. Shane Bieber remains sidelined by forearm stiffness. Cody Pounce out for the season with a knee injury. Max Scherzer's been limited by forearm and ankle injuries.
14: Hey, it's Michelle's Mom, and coming out Thursday, Jalen Brunson lit up the Garden in the fourth quarter to lead the Knicks to a huge win in Game 1. I'll tell you if you'll be able to do it again. It's Unsportsmanlike, 6 a.m. Eastern, right here on ESPN Radio, ESPN2, and ESPNU.